0: forever chemicals. They're the kind that never break down and were contained in firefighting foam used at military sites. The Australian government seeks damages for past and future expenses related to managing the contamination. 3M plans to contest the claim, stating it stopped selling that foam in Australia 2 decades ago, but the Defense Department continued using it after that. Bob Agner reporting.
1: In medical news, new research suggesting a first-of-its-kind drug for hepatitis B may let some patients stop treatment without showing signs of the dangerous liver virus. Chronic hepatitis B is hard to treat, and the virus can hide out in the body, making a cure elusive. Researchers are calling the experimental drug a functional cure. News and analysis at townhall.com. A new poll sheds light on which Democrats are popular with voters as the party looks ahead to the presidential race in 2028. More from Laura Winters.
2: The new Emerson College survey finds former Transportation Secretary Pete Buttigieg leading with 18% support. During his remarks at the National Action Network conference last month, he hinted at a possible run for president. Now, he's followed by California Governor Gavin Newsom, who's at 16%. Newsom is term-limited as governor. Other Democrats who may run, AOC, she's polling at 11% support. Pennsylvania Governor Josh Shapiro and former Vice President Kamala Harris tied at 10%. Laura Winters reporting.
1: The crowded race for California governor still has no clear frontrunner, with only days left for voters to decide which two candidates to advance to the general election. In November, some Democrats say they're just not impressed with the field. More on these stories at townhall.com.
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4: Here's your forecast on News Talk 1250 KBRF for tonight. Seeing mostly cloudy skies, down to 64 for our low. 88 and partly sunny on Friday. Mostly cloudy, 61 of Friday night, 85 on a Saturday. A chance to see some showers and thunderstorms Saturday into Saturday night, to then back at us Sunday night as well. A chance of seeing them off and on. 83 for Sunday's high, 83 for Monday's high. That's a look at your forecast on News Talk 1250 KBRF. Depend on it.
5: Weather can shift quickly and sometimes become dangerous. Listen for the latest weather forecast and the latest reports from the Weather Spotter Network. 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

0: An Austrian court convicting a man of planning to attack a Taylor Swift concert in Vienna nearly 2 years ago. He was sentenced to 15 years in prison. News and analysis at townhall.com. The latest on mortgage rates.
1: Mortgage buyer Freddie Mac says the average rate on a 30-year mortgage rose this week to 6.53%. The average rate is now at its highest level in 9 months, though it remains below where it was this time last year. Mortgage rates have been mostly trending higher as oil prices and expectations for higher inflation have increased due to the war with Iran. That's pushed up long-term bond yields that lenders use as a guide to pricing home loans. When mortgage rates rise, they can add hundreds of dollars a month in costs for borrowers, reducing their purchasing power. I'm Alex Vega.
0: Artificial intelligence company Anthropic says it raised $65 billion in private funding that will push its valuation to $965 billion, a whopping number that makes the five-year-old research laboratory one of the world's most valuable startups as it careens toward a likely Wall Street debut. More on these stories at townhall.com.
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3: Here's your forecast on News Talk 1250 KBRF for tonight. Seeing mostly cloudy skies, down to 64 for our low. 88 and partly sunny on Friday. Mostly cloudy, 61 of Friday night, 85 on a Saturday. A chance to see some showers and thunderstorms Saturday into Saturday night, to then back at us Sunday night as well. A chance of seeing them off and on. 83 for Sunday's high, 83 for Monday's high. That's a look at your forecast on News Talk 1250 KBRF. 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
1: With SRN News, I'm John Scott. U.S. and Iranian negotiators have reached a tentative agreement that will extend the ceasefire by 60 days and launch talks on Iran's nuclear program. There is word now that the explosion and large fire that destroyed a Dallas apartment building has killed three people. A legal battle growing over cooperation with federal immigration enforcement. The Trump administration suing four Democrat-led states over policies blocking undercover license plates for federal immigration agents. The Department of Justice says the restrictions are interfering with immigration enforcement and putting federal agents at greater risk. Major League Baseball owners made their long-expected salary cap proposal to the Players Association, a system the union has vowed never to accept, setting the sides on course for a confrontation that threatens the 2027 season. This is SRN News.
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4: Here's your forecast on News Talk 1250 KBRF for tonight. Seeing mostly cloudy skies down to 64 for our low. 88 and partly sunny on Friday. Mostly cloudy, 61 of Friday night, 85 on a Saturday. A chance to see some showers and thunderstorms Saturday into Saturday night to then back at us Sunday night as well. A chance of seeing them off and on. 83 for Sunday's high, 83 for Monday's high. That's a look at your forecast on News Talk 1250 KBRF. 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
3: With SRN News, I'm Jason Walker. It's not official. However, U.S. and Iranian negotiators have reached a tentative deal to extend the ceasefire by 60 days and start a new round of talks. Crews have recovered 6 of 9 workers missing and presumed dead in that chemical tank rupture in Washington State. Death toll stands at 11, including the 3 who are still missing. Rescue teams trying to reach 4 climbers who fell on Alaska's Mount McKinley. 4 climbers were part of a 7-person team. Fire devastating a girls' boarding school in Kenya. At least 16 students are dead. More than 80 have been injured. Deadly fire in Dallas after residents had smelled a gas leak in a huge apartment building. Unknown number of fatalities. This is SRN News.
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0: by 60 days. Oil prices did slip on optimism over a de-escalation of the war. NBA approving big changes to the draft lottery. League says the move will strip the teams with the worst records from receiving the best odds of winning the number one pick. Changes were approved, cracking down on tanking. More on these stories, townhall.com.
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0: A Supreme Court ruling that over racial bias in a trial from many years ago is beginning to catch attention all across the United States. That over a very controversial case involving a black defendant.
4: The Supreme Court has ruled in favor of a black death row inmate from Mississippi over racial bias in the makeup of the jury. By a 5-4 vote, the justices sided with Terry Pitchford, who was sentenced to death for his role in the killing of a grocery store owner in northern Mississippi. There was one black juror in a trial with similarities to that of another black man on Mississippi's death row, whose conviction the high court overturned 7 years ago. Now retired prosecutor Doug Evans has a history of dismissing black jurors for discriminatory reasons and had excused 4 other black people. The case has been making its way through the court system for 20 years. Hi, up in Juwanee, Washington.
0: Breaking news and analysis, townhall.com. A French slavery law that has remained silently in place for centuries has finally been done away with. Correspondent Karen Chamis has more on that story.
5: France's parliament is moving to repeal a slavery law called Code Noir that has remained quietly in place for nearly 2 centuries after slavery was abolished. In a speech last week at the Élysée Palace, French President Emmanuel Macron announced that the Code Noir royal decrees from the 17th and 18th centuries will be removed from French law. Slavery was abolished in France in 1848, which had a significant slave trade, shipping more than 1 million Africans to colonies in the Americas. French lawmakers will likely formally eliminate Code Noir in a vote on Thursday. I'm Karen Chamas.
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12: 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Continuing for the overnight tonight, down around 64 with mostly cloudy skies. Going to be 88, partly sunny for today. 61, mostly cloudy for a Friday night. Now Saturday into Saturday night, seeing a few showers and thunderstorms creeping in. 85 for a Saturday's high. 83 Sunday, 83 on Monday. That's a look at your forecast on News Talk 1250 KBRF. 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
4: Well, the latest on mortgage rates, Alex Vega takes a look at the numbers.
5: Mortgage buyer Freddie Mac says the average rate on a 30-year mortgage rose this week to 6.53%. The average rate is now at its highest level in 9 months, though it remains below where it was this time last year. Mortgage rates have been mostly trending higher as oil prices and expectations for higher inflation have increased due to the war with Iran. That's pushed up long-term bond yields that lenders use as a guide to pricing home loans. When mortgage rates rise, they can add hundreds of dollars a month in costs for borrowers, reducing their purchasing power. I'm Alex Vega.
4: In the National Basketball Association, officials there have approved changes in the draft lottery. That move will strip the teams with the worst records from receiving the best odds, the chances of picking up the number one draft pick. The changes were approved to crack down on tanking. Breaking news and analysis, townhall.com. Treasury Department is preparing mock-up designs for a brand new $250 bill, and it would feature President Trump's portrait, a move that would make him the first living person featured on American currency in more than 145 years. However, whether the Trump $250 bill is ever released and becomes official currency, well, that likely depends on the passage of the Republican-backed legislation that so far has failed to advance in Congress. Treasury Secretary Scott Bessent says it's up to the lawmakers.
6: It's all in, up on Capitol Hill. So at Treasury, we prepare things in advance. So we have prepared in advance that if the legislation is passed, but we will stick to the law.
4: More on these stories, townhall.com.
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10: Here's your forecast on News Talk 1250 KBRF. Continuing for the overnight tonight, down around 64 with mostly cloudy skies. Going to be 88, partly sunny for today. 61, mostly cloudy for a Friday night. Now Saturday into Saturday night, seeing a few showers and thunderstorms creeping in. 85 for a Saturday time, 83 Sunday, 83 on Monday. That's a look at your forecast on News Talk 1250 KBRF. 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

0: shore and going up to the cabin and getting away and getting some barbecue going. Just a nice thought, nice prayer for the families who've sacrificed and the people who have given their lives for us to go out and have a little barbecue this weekend. It is a, it's truly a sad time, right? Should take a moment and just at least remember all of those that have given their lives for this great country. And even though we are going through some difficult times and we don't like each other, we'll get past it. We'll get through it. We always do. And we will get past this moment and good times will be here again. Anyway. All right. Phone numbers are as follows. 1-844-2-McGraw, 1-844-262-4729. And the hour is all yours. We love to check in with what you're doing, where you're going. We love first-time phone calls. There's all there is to it. We love first-time phone calls. And I love to hear what you're doing. I love to hear what you're planning for the weekend. I recently bought a bandsaw with a 5-year-old. You just don't have time to get to the workshop, but I bought a bandsaw. And I've been mesmerized by bandboxes. And anyone who does any woodworking, a bandbox is the best. The most fun about woodworking is it's sort of a magic trick. When you make something and then you show it to somebody, it's a magic trick. And you're like, well, here, I made this. Like, well, how in the world did you make this? And a bandbox is a great example of like a magic trick. People don't really comprehend how you make it. But when you show it to them, it's a magic trick. And an old woodworker told me, he said it was the best advice I ever got as a woodworker after don't cut your finger off. This old time woodworker said, look, when you present, here I'm finished, what do you think? Whether it's a chair, a table, a box, you're knitting, a drawing, anything you've done, you say, look, here I'm finished. And what's the first thing you say? Oh, yeah, well, I kind of messed up on this mountain over here. Oh, well, I kind of messed up on this corner. Oh, well, the feet are a little uneven over here. Don't look over this. But otherwise, right? Don't do that, this old woodworker said. Don't ruin the illusion for the person. A magician, when he does a trick, never says, pick a card, any card. See, I just pulled it out of your ear. Well, I was going to pull it out of your ear, but I almost dropped it. And so you almost caught me when I had it in my pants pocket. Right? A magician never says, oh, I almost blew it, because it ruins the illusion. Don't destroy the pleasure of the person you're showing. Just say, here you go. Here's my painting. Here's my drawing. Here's my Afghan. Here's the sweater I knitted for your grandbaby. Don't say, oh, well, I missed a step here, and I had one arm shorter than the other. I'll go back and fix it. But this is sort of the... No. Don't do that. Don't do that. Just say, here you go. And let them enjoy it. And let them... That's the magic trick. Because everybody messes up. Everybody messes up. Everybody misses a stitch. Everybody cuts it wrong. Everybody messes up the mountain. It's just, it's how you deal with those things and how you hide them and how you sort of work around them and how you incorporate them. That's the magic of the whole thing. Recently read a book about working with our hands. And if I were king, I would force everyone to pick up a hobby. Do something. Work with your hands. There's no greater sense of fulfillment for thousands and thousands of years, man has worked with their hands, and only in the last 5 minutes have we no longer worked with our hands. And I think there's something in our DNA where we have to work with our hands. It's just part of who we are, and we've lost that. And when you work with your hands, whether it's mowing the yard or yard work or gardening or tiddlywinks or playing chess or doing the laundry or anything, right? Working with your hands is a sense of accomplishment, and it really sort of, for me anyway, it's just good therapy. It beats lying on a couch somewhere. All right, here are the phone numbers. 1-844-2-McGraw, 1-844-262-4729. Lots of news today, but, I just kind of, I don't want to talk about it. So it's my show, and I don't want to talk about it. I did stay up late last night after the show and watched the end of the Colbert show. And the guy was class till the end. The guy was a performer and a professional to the very end. I don't know if you guys saw it. He had this weird sort of bit with this sort of black hole, which kind of dragged on, and I guess I kind of got the metaphor. I didn't really get it. But he brings out Paul McCartney and has a nice little conversation with Paul McCartney about the Ed Sullivan Show and the Ed Sullivan Theater. And it's so cool when Paul McCartney says, yeah, me and the Beatles, yeah, we came out on stage and it was right there. And I remember the girls in the balcony, and he's telling the story of, right, one of the most iconic nights in American history when the Beatles appeared on Ed Sullivan. And it was really very, very special. And then they go to break. They do this weird bit with this black hole. It was kind of long, kind of didn't get it, but whatever. And then they come back, and then Paul McCartney sings the song, and the audience then comes up on stage. And then they turn off the lights, and the party's over with. I thought it was to end with Paul McCartney, I think, was really very special. The ratings are in, though, but listen to this. This is even more interesting. So 6.7 people tuned in to watch the last Stephen Colbert show, which was more than the number of people who tuned in to watch Jimmy Kimmel when he came back from his suspension on ABC. But 6.7 million people, nowhere near the number of people who watched Leno and Letterman on their last night. So, you know, I don't know what the official word is or what actually happened. I don't know if we'll ever know for 20 or 30 years. But the Ed Sullivan Theater apparently going dark now. CBS is just going to sit on it and just sort of not do anything with it. Such an iconic theater, such a historic theater. It's just going to sit vacant, at least for the time being. I still can't believe CBS gave up on the late night show. I get firing him, not wanting him, wanting a different brand of humor, but shutting down the whole franchise, I just don't get it. It would be like if CBS gave up on the 9 o'clock hour, or NBC gave up on the night. We're just not going to do anything on the 9 o'clock hour. We're just going to let the local affiliates take it over. Really? You've just given up? So I know times are a-changing, but that one, whether it was political, whether it was the pressure from the president or whatever else, I get it. But doing away with the whole show, just get another host. Get a less political host. Get somebody who's, you know, a little more whatever. But just to give up on it completely, it's a head-scratcher to me. All right, I've said my piece. 1-844-2-McGraw, 1-844-262-4729. We'll take all comers, phone calls, text messages, and then open phones right after this. America at Night.
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0: All right, we'll go to the phones here in just a second. But some news, I'll pass it along. We don't know much. It could be nothing, but we're just starting to get word here at the monitors in the studio that Donald Trump returned to the White House tonight after abruptly returning early from a planned weekend stay at his Bedminster, New Jersey golf club. Remember, this earlier said he was not going down to Palm Beach for his son's wedding. He was not planning on attending his son's wedding. And according to a White House communications note, President Donald Trump returned to the White House after abruptly returning early from a planned weekend stay at his Bedminster, New Jersey golf club. His early return follows a classified meeting with top national security officials in the White House Situation Room regarding the ongoing Iran crisis. So earlier, there was a classified meeting with top national security officials at the White House Situation Room regarding Iran. Then he left to go to Bedminster, abruptly turned around early from his planned weekend stay in the New Jersey Golf Club. That's all we know. I'm not going to speculate. Who knows? That's all we know. If we hear something else, we'll pass it along to you. But there you go. 1-844-2-McGraw, 1-844-262-4729. Let's go to Rod in Wichita, Kansas. Rod, you are on America at Night. Thanks for joining us.
13: Hi, Mr. McGraw. Hey, Tony, producer, when you first announced the people that tuned in to watch Colbert's Swan Song,
0: yeah.
13: 6.7 people tuned in.
0: 6.7 million, yeah.
13: I knew what you meant, but that made more sense if only seven people tuned in and the seventh person.
0: Okay.
13: I quit watching him before he even started with David Letterman. Letterman called Ted Cruz a stooge, and that was just it.
0: That was it for you because... because Letterman called Ted Cruz a stooge?
13: Yes, sir.
0: Oh.
13: I've always liked Ted. He's a very smart man. But I literally followed Dr. Leary's chant, tune in, turn on, and drop out. So I haven't had the TV on in about 6 years, I think.
0: You don't need the TV when you got us on the radio.
13: That's right. Hey, I love your show. I'll keep listening. Thanks for taking my call, Quick Draw.
0: There you go, Rod. I've been to Wichita. I've had a lovely stay in Wichita a couple times. So thanks for checking in, Rod. Keep listening and keep on keeping on. I don't remember David Letterman's crude nickname for Ted Cruz, but I know Donald Trump called Ted Cruz Lion Ted and made derogatory remarks about his wife. I remember that. And then Ted Cruz called Donald Trump sniveling. Now apparently they're besties, so I don't know how all that works. Let's see here. Let's go to Catherine in Vancouver. Catherine, you're on America at Night.
14: Hey, you know when you're talking about working with your hands and woodwork and all that?
0: Yeah.
14: My dad, he built homes for a living, and he allowed me to design my own cupboards in my home, but we built them together in my home. And he's sitting here getting so frustrated, and he's kicking the cupboard, and I'm right behind him, and I could have made the best smart remark to him, and he would have backhanded me so hard, because I was right there. He could have got me in a cake hole. It was so right, perfectly aligned. And if he would have got me there, I would have been coughing up cupcakes and Smarties.
0: Hmm. Okay. Well, yeah, I guess you have the nice memory. You have the nice memory of making the kitchen with your dad, I hope.
14: But you don't bad talk your dad.
0: Well, that's, yes, for the most part, yes. But,
14: yeah.
0: Yeah, okay. All right, Catherine, anything else?
14: That's all.
0: Thanks for the phone call, Catherine. Tony in Montreal, who's gearing up for Game 2 of the Eastern Conference NHL Finals. Good morning, Tony.
15: Yeah, hi. How you doing? And also following Vegas, and my parlay is still on because Vegas won tonight. They were down 1-0, and they came back to beat Colorado, the favorite to win the Stanley Cup. They beat him 3-1. And you know what, McGraw? Everyone says I am talking out of the top of my hat. And I said that Montreal will beat the Hurricanes 4 straight, and I said that Vegas will beat Colorado 4 straight. Now, I don't just say that because I don't like teams. I follow the teams, and I know that Makar is out for Colorado. He's got some type of injury. But, you know, also their star, McKinnon, is not playing to his potential. I see him. He's not to the best of his ability. He suffered, I think, mentally when he did not score that goal in the Olympics. It's still bugging him. I could see him. He looks like he doubts his talent, and not saying he doubts his talent, but he doesn't show that crazy cowboy, you know, the je ne sais quoi pas. He just doesn't he just doesn't have that flair. I don't know. He seems to be second guessing himself. But I said that, you know, the younger teams, the teams that have great coaching, Tortorella in Vegas and Martin St. Louis in Montreal, these are guys that know how to win, and they're competitive people, and they know how to communicate to stars. And I'll give you an example. Your whole show is about communication. Well, there was a great player in Toronto by the name of Mitch Marner, and he was always being attacked by the Toronto media. But he didn't seem to be getting along with his coach at all. He ends up signing in Vegas as a free agent with Cassidy as a coach. It didn't seem to be working out, and they replaced him with John Tortorella, a fiery firebrand of a coach. But this guy played. He played a lot of hockey. He played in the minors. He played NCAA, and he was a winner when he was at University of Maine, and he could relate to Marner. Yeah. And I think that he was able to trigger the best out of Marner. Well, and Marner's one of the leading scorers in the league. And so does Martin does that with all of the great players in Montreal. Yeah, go ahead. Sorry.
0: I was just going to say the Golden Knights coach got fined. You see that? He broke the media rules, and the NHL took a second round pick from the team for the way he broke the media rules.
15: Yeah. See, so my opinion, and I'm going to call into Vegas tonight because
0: I got 10 seconds. I got 10 seconds. Tony.
15: Number one, that's all about betting and gambling, because he wouldn't open up the dressing room. And that shows you how much influence betting has on sports today.
0: Yeah, no, that's a good point. We'll leave it there. Tony in Montreal, good stuff. Good luck tomorrow. Good luck to my Knickerbockers and your Canadians, and we'll see how it all turns out. America at Night, more open phones, more texts. 1-844-2-McGraw, back in just a moment.
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2: With SRN News, I'm Jason Walker. Is the war in Ukraine spreading, or was this just a freak accident? Romanian authorities now say a Russian drone, part of an overnight attack on Ukraine, hitting an apartment building in Romania. Two people had minor injuries. Several more have been evacuated. A rocket belonging to Jeff Bezos' Blue Origin exploding during a test at the launch pad Thursday. Blue Origin says the New Glenn rocket exploded during an engine firing test and that everyone is safe. The Supreme Court has ruled for a black death row inmate from Mississippi who claims he has there was racial bias in the makeup of the jury that convicted him. By a 5-4 vote Thursday, justices sided with Terry Pitchford. There are 11 white jurors and one black juror. This is SRN News.
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7: 1-844-2-McGraw, 1-844-262-4729 is open phones. 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
8: Hey-o. I was just out late at night here, about to pick up a handle of vodka to slowly drink myself to death. And I caught about the last 20 minutes of your show here. And I got to say, man, I've never listened to you before. I just have to make an observation about your audience. They're profoundly stupid. I think I could hear the gun clacking on your teeth when that lady was telling you about her cabinets and her dad. So I just want to say keep on keeping on, and you're doing a great job, and I love you, and I've learned a lot today. So thank you.
7: Was he trying to be rude, or was he just rude, or was he trying to be nice? It was a very confusing phone call. But then again, it is late night radio at its best. Let's try Thomas in Ottumwa, Iowa. Thomas, welcome to America at Night.
9: Hey there, McGraw.
7: Hi, Thomas.
9: I just listened to your host, who is a comedian, and how nervous he was going up on stage. And I wanted to tell you about Andy Kaufman, who was on Taxi as an Asian guy. And when he went up on stage, he told some really stupid jokes, and the audience was booing him, and he started crying, and some bongos started going off in the background when Andy Kaufman was talking, and it was like, boom, boom, boom, boom, boom, boom, boom, and it turned into a song, and the audience died laughing. Andy Kaufman was a genius, and I just wanted to bring it to your show.
7: Did you ever see that movie Man on the Moon with Jim Carrey?
9: No, I never did.
7: Oh my goodness, you are an Andy Kaufman fan, and you've never seen the Jim Carrey as Andy Kaufman in the movie Man on the Moon? Came out a while ago. Time flies. Maybe it's 20 years ago.
9: I raised three kids on my own, so I didn't have much time. I got to see every Disney movie, but I didn't get to see that.
7: I can certainly understand. You've seen every Disney movie 8,000 times. No, certainly understandable. Well, if you have a spare minute, do yourself a favor. Go back and watch.
9: I will.
7: It came out early 2000s, maybe. Jim Carrey as Andy Kaufman, Man on the Moon, and what's even more bizarre is that at the time they filmed it, Jim Carrey stayed in character as Andy Kaufman off camera. So every time he was on the set, he was Andy Kaufman, and he filmed it. He filmed all of the backstory and all of the filming of the film, and they wouldn't let him release it for like 15 years. And then they released the documentary of him portraying Andy Kaufman on the set of the movie Man on the Moon. And it is hilarious.
9: That was one thing that Andy Kaufman, he was well known for, is he never broke from character in public or in private. And he was going to take on this big wrestle fighter or something like that. And he never broke from that character. And the wrestler that he was going to fight was getting really angry at him. And he never broke from the character. I can't remember the wrestler's name.
7: Yeah, it was Lawler. It was Jeffrey Lawler, Jimmy Lawler, Joey Lawler, Johnny Lawler. That was the guy who he fought on Letterman. That was the guy he fought on Letterman.
9: Anyway, it was so funny because they were out on the street, and this guy goes, "Okay, you break from character, and I won't kick your butt." And he goes, "What are you talking, man? What are you talking?" Andy Kaufman would not break from character. He was a great comedian, and you just had on my radio station, you just had this comedian on who I think was nervous about going up in front of people, and so was Andy Kaufman.
7: Yeah, yeah, good stuff. Thomas, hey, you go ahead.
9: You have a wonderful show. The only thing that I would say that would make it perfect is if you stopped apologizing to the public, because they don't deserve it. You are a great man. You are Thomas, a great man. Yeah.
7: No, no, keep going. Keep going. I don't want to stop you. Keep going.
9: Oh no. I think that you are a great, great host. And if I were Westward One or whoever backs you, I would double your pay tomorrow. But that's how I feel. That's how I feel about you.
7: Thomas, you're clearly a brilliant, genius man who knows what he's talking about. He's very well schooled in the art of radio. Thomas in Ottumwa, Iowa, thanks for listening. I'm glad you know you're out there. Call back anytime. Thank you, sir.
9: Thank you. Bye-bye.
7: You got it. Yeah, that Man on the Moon. You know, it's really interesting when you talk about movies like that. Man on the Moon, I don't think was nominated for anything. Maybe Jim Carrey was nominated, but I don't think it won a whole lot of Oscars. But that movie, Jim Carrey is at his finest. And Andy Kaufman, there should be like college courses taught about Andy Kaufman. Giamatti, Paul Giamatti plays Bob Zemuda, who was his best friend and cohort and friend in cahoots. And they were just, the two of them, sort of just, the whole world was their joke. They didn't care if anybody else got the joke except those two. They were just making each other laugh. And then he had an alter ego. Andy Kaufman's alter ego was Tony. What was this sort of loudmouth, crass crooner? Tony. I forget the guy's name. But that Man on the Moon movie is so good. And yeah, no, that movie is. And then to watch the documentary, there's a great scene where Milos Forman, who directed the movie, in the documentary that came out, maybe might have been even 15 years later, the studio wouldn't let him release the documentary for a while. And it finally came out. It was on Netflix. You can find it if you just search Andy Kaufman, Jim Carrey documentary, I guess. And there's a scene where the director, Milos Forman, wants to talk to Jim Carrey. But Jim Carrey is in character as Andy Kaufman. And so the director is trying to have a conversation with Jim Carrey, but Jim Carrey won't break character as Andy Kaufman. So the director is telling, quote unquote, Andy Kaufman, look, when you get home, will you tell Jim Carrey I have to talk to him? And Jim Carrey, as Andy Kaufman, is just riffing. And it is mind-bendingly funny because you know it's Jim Carrey, but Jim Carrey won't break character. And the director's like, I have to talk to Jim Carrey. Well, I don't know. Who's this Jim Carrey character? Why would I talk to me? I'm Andy Kaufman. It is mind-bendingly funny and also very heartbreaking because Andy Kaufman died way too young. Some obscure cancer took him way too young, but for a brief flashing moment, he was, right? He had captivated the world, and he was his own cartoon. He was his own film. He was his own stand-up. Just, life was his stage. And Man on the Moon is, yeah, I'm glad you brought back and touched on Andy Kaufman, because he was a true original. The very first host of Saturday Night Live, Andy Kaufman was. All right, 1-844-2-McGraw, 1-844-262-4729. Let's go back to the phones. You got Paul in Boise. Paul, welcome to America at Night.
10: Thanks for taking my call.
7: Sure.
10: I'd say at least double your salary that you get.
7: Yes, exactly. I agree. Don't call me. Call my boss.
10: Yeah, you mentioned a couple of things. The first thing that I heard you talking about tonight was the Indy 500. And my first recollection of it, when it was new to me, I think it was 1968. Mario Andretti won the 500, and I was surprised as a kid because it didn't have any wheel covers; they were open wheels. And it was a surprise to me. But the other thing I wanted to touch on real quick is we all had Sunday night dinners over at Grandma's house where she lived in Pebble Beach. And it was a nice place to go to. And we had a great time. But this time it was the Beatles were on that Sunday night. I think it was 1964 is when they came out. And of course, what's his name did the introduction, a really big cue. And
7: yeah, right there, 1964, February of 1964.
10: I saw that very vividly. The whole family was sitting on the carpet in front of the black and white TV.
7: Now, when it happened, had you ever heard of the Beatles?
10: No.
7: And as you were watching them, as you were watching them, did you sort of get caught up in the frenzy, or did you even know what happened?
10: Yeah, my brother kind of started the cascade of it because all the pretty young girls were screaming at him through the TV.
7: Right.
10: And I'm gonna have to get to know that group. And that was some kind of a time in America that we had.
7: That February of 1964, right there where Paul McCartney was last night, is where the Beatles, the British invasion began. Paul in Boise, thanks for checking in. Let's go to another Paul in Zanesville, Ohio. Paul, welcome to America at Night.
11: Good evening, McGraw. Yeah, I'm feeling a little better tonight. You said something about I could call back, and we could talk about dirt track racing a little bit. I was telling you I did it for 18 years, and you said you had some kind of background in it or something in the Midwest. I'd like to hear that, and I can tell you my experience.
7: Okay, Paul. So I have a friend who had a dirt track, Sunset Speedway, in Omaha, Nebraska, and he would invite me out on Sunday nights to watch the dirt tracks. And I didn't know much about auto racing. I didn't grow up with it. No one filled me in on the nuances of it. And so we would go Sunday nights, and it turned out to be a lot of fun. Mm-hmm. And one day he says, you have to come out Sunday, and they were having a demolition derby. Have you ever been in a demolition derby, Paul?
11: Well, it depends on how rough your night was at the flat track, dirt track.
7: Well,
11: A
7: real demolition derby. If anybody ever has a chance to go to a demolition derby, it's more fun than if you take the 10 of your greatest days you've ever had and you compile them into one day. Going to a demolition derby is better than those best 10 days. It is beyond a good time. It is hilarious. It's fun and the whole deal. So anyway, a couple years later, he says he's having a celebrity auto race, and he asks me as a local talk show host if I want to go and be one of the celebrity racers. So I jump at the chance. Okay, so I get in the fire suit, I get the helmet, I get strapped into the car. All right, I'm strapped in, I got the seat belts on, I see the car, he shows me the dials. This is first gear, this is second gear, this is the pedal, right, this is the steering wheel. We're going to go around five times the lap and the whole deal. So the race starts, and it's so fast and so loud, and the crowd, and you're in this car, and the lights, and the dirt track, and it's so loud in the car, right? I mean, it's just, you think it's loud, but it's even louder than that, and you got the helmet on, and you're in this, you know, it's hot, humid night in Omaha, and I'm racing, and I'm going, you know, at least 100 miles an hour around the track, and I'm ready. Right. And so when I'm finished, I climb out of the car, I take off my helmet, and my buddies are standing there, and I'm like, man, how fast was I going? And they're looking at me, and they can barely stand up. They're laughing so hard. And they said, you were going 35 miles an hour. I thought I was going 125 miles an hour. They said I was going so slow that they could, like, run past me while in the audience on the sidelines. That's how slow I was going.
11: Oh man, yeah, that's funny.
7: There's my brush with dirt track racing.
11: Oh, that's cool. Hey, I'll tell you what, though, you know, people like Kyle Busch and so forth, you know, they make it look easy. Once I got pretty decent at it, I guess I probably made it look kind of easy. But that's the guys that are good, you know. They've done it so long that they're good at it. And he was an example of, you know, somebody that just excelled at their sport like you do on the radio. And I appreciate you taking the time. I'd like to tell all those veterans out there, thank you for your service, man. I really appreciate it. And Paul, I love your show.
7: Paul, you're a good man. Stay safe. Have a good weekend. We'll talk to you next week. Thanks, man.
11: Thank you.
7: You got it. No, it's the good ones who make it look easy, right? The good ones make it look easy. And if it looks easy, that's the art form, right? Like, you used to watch Paul McCartney sing a song of, on the Insolvent Show. Looks easy. I could do that. Looks, look, it's all he does is just play the guitar. Just play the guitar. No, the great ones make it look easy. All you're doing is just going around the track. Now, how hard can that be? They're just driving. I drove to work the other day. Really? Give me a break. How hard can it be? No. You just don't understand. The great ones make it look easy. Paul is exactly right. All right, we'll come back and wrap things up. America at Night, back in a moment.
12: 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You can now listen to your favorite episodes wherever podcasts can be found.

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4: Here's your forecast on News Talk 1250 KBRF. Continuing for the overnight tonight, down around 64 with mostly cloudy skies. Going to be 88, partly sunny for today. 61, mostly cloudy for a Friday night. Now Saturday into Saturday night, seeing a few showers and thunderstorms creeping in. 85 for a Saturday's high. 83 Sunday, 83 on Monday. That's a look at your forecast on News Talk 1250 KBRF. 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
12: Hey, from the text line tonight, didn't get in a lot of texts. I apologize. Here's one. Why did they call the movie The Man on the Moon? Good question. So The Man on the Moon was the movie that Jim Carrey starred in as Andy Kaufman. Apparently, they made the movie, they called it Man on the Moon because R.E.M. had a song called Man on the Moon, and that song was about Andy Kaufman, because when Andy Kaufman died, a lot of people thought he was joking and faking his own death. So it was a controversy. It was a conspiracy. Just like The Man on the Moon, we really didn't land on the moon. So that was apparently the premise of the R.E.M. song as they wrote about Andy Kaufman. And then that just sort of worked for the movie. And The Man on the Moon, the man's out there. He's on the moon. So it all sort of played into one. Not speaking for the director or the producer, but that's sort of my interpretation of it. But that's why they called it Man on the Moon. Came from a book called, I forget what the book was. I interviewed the author, who has since passed away. Not too long ago, the author passed away. The name escapes me, but was a wonderful man and a great book, too. I think it was like In the Funhouse or something. Anyway, we're out of time. I'm done. And I'm babbling. All right, that's it for us. Have yourself a great Memorial Day weekend. We'll be back on Tuesday with a whole host of shows. Have a little thought and a little prayer for all the families and the men and women who have given their lives for this great country this holiday weekend. And we'll be back on Tuesday. Our executive director is Alex Hinton. Our engineer tonight is Richard Good. I'm McGraw Milhaven. Thanks for listening. This is America at Night on Westwood One.
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19: News this hour from Town Hall. I'm Jason Walker. Fire devastating a girl school in Kenya.
20: A father cries out in anguish at the scene in Kenya, where a fire ripped through a dormitory in a girls' boarding school, killing at least 16 students. Education Minister Julius Ogamba said 79 others were injured at Udumishi Girls' School, which has more than 800 students in the Gilgil area of central Kenya. Patients were taken to St. Joseph's Hospital by ambulance and helicopter. The cause is under investigation. Ogamba said authorities would look into whether the school's safety manual had been adhered to. I'm Jennifer King.
19: And a massive fire has destroyed a two-story apartment building in Dallas. At least three people are dead.
0: Authorities are still looking for missing people after firefighters brought the flames under control. The fire erupted after someone called 911 to report a gas leak. It was unclear how many residents lived in the two-story building in the Oak Cliff neighborhood of Dallas. Atmos Energy, a natural gas provider, said in a statement they were told by fire officials that a construction crew unrelated to the company had damaged a pipeline near the site of the fire. John Scott reporting.
19: Well, the Justice Department opening a probe into whether longtime advice columnist E. Jean Carroll lied during the course of civil litigation against Donald Trump, who Carroll claims sexually assaulted her 30 years ago, perjury investigation being led by the federal prosecutor's office in Chicago. Are you applying for a new job anytime soon? If so, you might be interviewed by artificial intelligence. Recruiters say they're overwhelmed by the AI-generated job applications, and now they'll start using chatbots instead of a human being. More on these stories at townhall.com.
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1: Vice President J.D. Vance delivering the commencement address at the Air Force Academy. He says technology is evolving faster than military institutions have been accustomed to.
2: But when I say that we, all of us, wage war justly, I mean fundamentally that you must do so. Because you are the ones who execute. You are the ones who lead on the battlefield. You are the ones who ensure that our lethality in war, which is amazing and necessary, it also coexists with our heart and with our conscience.
1: And he also talks about the service members who pulled off the impossible in April, rescuing two aviators.
2: And went and retrieved an American pilot behind enemy lines, one of the most daring and amazing things that I've ever seen.
1: The Vice President of the Air Force Academy in Colorado. Breaking news and analysis, townhall.com. Well, a new scandal apparently involving Israeli Prime Minister Benjamin Netanyahu's government. More from reporter Karen Chamas.
3: Israel's Attorney General has said a close advisor to Israel's Prime Minister Benjamin Netanyahu will face criminal prosecution for leaking secret information to a German newspaper with the intent of harming the country's security. The announcement on Thursday marked another scandal for the embattled Netanyahu as the country gears up for elections this fall. Netanyahu himself is on trial for corruption in three separate cases and faces tensions within his coalition that threaten to dissolve Parliament. I'm Karen Chamas.
1: Aid supplies are being rushed into the center of Congo's Ebola outbreak, where medical workers are struggling with equipment shortages. This time, a cargo plane made in with masks, gloves, and plenty of medicine. More on these stories, townhall.com.
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9: Here's your forecast on Newstalk 1250 KBRF. Continuing for the overnight tonight, down around 64 with mostly cloudy skies. Going to be 88, partly sunny for today. 61, mostly cloudy for a Friday night. Now Saturday into Saturday night, seeing a few showers and thunderstorms creeping in. 85 for a Saturday's high. 83 Sunday, 83 on Monday. That's a look at your forecast on Newstalk 1250 KBRF. 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
10: But this first half hour, I wanted to talk about the extremism you see from both sides and the rise of anti-Semitism in both parties and online. To talk about it is Oren Siegel. He is the Anti-Defamation League Senior Vice President of Counter-Extremism and Intelligence. Oren, welcome to America at Night. Thanks for joining us.
11: Thanks for having me.
10: One of the interesting things about this is, and you have the numbers better than I do, but just in terms of numbers, what are the uptick of attacks and a discrimination that you have charted both online and in actual attacks in reality? How bad is it getting and how bad has it gotten?
11: Yeah, so 2025 marked one of the most violent periods for American Jews since we began tracking data looking at anti-Semitic incidents around the country in 1979, right? So over 40 years of

0: Lisa Dwyer has the latest on the story.
1: 31-year-old Swiss Turkish dual national who lives in the city was arrested about 5 minutes later. Regional Police Chief Marius Wehrmann says the suspect was first noticed by authorities in 2015 for distributing propaganda of the Islamic State group. Recently, the suspect was taken to a psychiatric facility after calling the police emergency number and making confusing comments. But he left on Wednesday after a doctor determined that he wasn't dangerous. Two of the victims have been released from the hospital. The third underwent surgery on his thigh. I'm Lisa Dwyer.
0: And breaking news and analysis at townhall.com. Artificial intelligence company Anthropic says it raised $65 billion in private funding that will push its valuation to just over $965 billion. Whopping number for the 5-year-old research lab. Bob Agnew reports now that Australia is suing the U.S. company 3M for more than $1.4 billion.
2: The lawsuit centers on contamination at 28 locations from the use of so-called forever chemicals. They're the kind that never break down and were contained in firefighting foam used at military sites. The Australian government seeks damages for past and future expenses related to managing the contamination. 3M plans to contest the claim, stating it stopped selling that foam in Australia 2 decades ago, but the Defense Department continued using it after that. Bob Agner reporting.
0: And more on these stories at townhall.com.
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7: Here's your forecast on News Talk 1250 KBRF. Continuing for the overnight tonight, down around 64 with mostly cloudy skies. Going to be 88, partly sunny for today. 61, mostly cloudy for a Friday night. Now Saturday into Saturday night, seeing a few showers and thunderstorms creeping in. 85 for a Saturday's high, 83 Sunday, 83 on Monday. That's a look at your forecast on News Talk 1250 KBRF. 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
8: Into E. Jean Carroll, who accused President Trump of assault. High up in Juwanee, Washington.
9: A deadly apartment explosion in Dallas.
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9: I'm Clayton Neville.
11: The Treasury Department is taking steps towards creating a $250 bill featuring President Trump. Ed Donahue, Washington.
12: On Wall Street, the major averages, all three of them, open at fresh record highs again this morning. I'm Jessica Ettinger.
13: A federal judge is refusing to block President Donald Trump's executive order to create a federal voter list. Donna Warder, Washington.
14: All ahead on America in the Morning. It's 7 after. U.S. negotiators and their Iranian counterparts have reportedly reached an agreement to extend the ceasefire and reopen the Strait of Hormuz. But President Trump has the final say on the deal. Correspondent John Stolness with the latest from Washington.
15: The memorandum of understanding would extend the ceasefire another 60 days. It would also trigger a new round of negotiations on larger issues, such as Iran's nuclear weapons program. Vice President J.D. Vance told reporters Thursday the memorandum is waiting for Trump's signature.
16: Well, I think it's hard to say exactly when or if the president is going to sign the MOU. We're going back and forth on a couple of language points. I do think that we've made a lot of progress here. It's very clear that I think The Iranians, they want a deal.
15: As part of the agreement, Iran would not be able to charge tolls on ships passing through the strait, and they would have to remove all mines from it within the next month. Treasury Secretary Scott Bessent predicts gas prices will start to come down once that happens, but reiterated the U.S. is in no hurry to rush to an agreement.
17: We

0: This is America in the Morning from Westwood One. Coming up this half hour.
1: U.S. and Iranian negotiators have reached a tentative agreement to extend the ceasefire. Ed Donahue, Washington.
2: New polling shows separation in the race for governor in California and an L.A. mayor's race too close to call. I'm Clayton Neville.
3: Six abreast and no easing of the tensions outside an ICE facility in New Jersey. I'm Joan Jones.
4: Vladimir Zelensky has said he has pushed the U.S. to send Ukraine more Patriots air defense missiles. I'm Karen Chemas.
5: The Pope and the battle over AI. I'm the new old tech guy, Chuck Palm.
6: Nate Bargatze and Mandy Moore swap parental gender roles in a new movie. I'm Kevin Carr.
0: Back after these messages.
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15: 82.

0: minor injuries, others evacuated. Defense Ministry says a drone was tracked by radar in Romanian airspace, crashed onto the roof of the building. Townhall.com. Decline in birth rates in some parts of the world is raising alarm. There's concern the trend reflects deeper cultural and technological shifts.
1: New data shows fertility rates falling well below replacement levels in dozens of countries, with some experts pointing to smartphones and declining in-person relationships as key factors. Conservative voices argue the crisis goes beyond economics, blaming cultural changes like delayed marriage and weakened family values. They're calling for pro-family policies, tax incentives, and renewed emphasis on marriage and child rearing, warning the long-term impact could reshape societies and economies worldwide. John Scott reporting.
0: The California Attorney General is suing the genetic testing company that was known as 23andMe, alleging the company failed to protect sensitive user data. The 2023 breach affected nearly 7 million people across the country. More on these stories at townhall.com.
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3: Here's your forecast on Newstalk 1250 KBRF. Continuing for the overnight tonight, down around 64 with mostly cloudy skies. Going to be 88, partly sunny for today. 61, mostly cloudy for a Friday night. Now Saturday into Saturday night, seeing a few showers and thunderstorms creeping in. 85 for a Saturday's high. 83 Sunday, 83 on Monday. That's a look at your forecast. 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

0: Welcome back. America in the Morning continues. It's 26 after. Louisiana has won a federal lawsuit that accused the state prison system of having harsh working conditions for inmates. Details from correspondent Lisa Dwyer.
1: The federal judge has ruled that he cannot force Louisiana to fix harsh conditions for prisoners working the farm line at Angola. The decision follows a recent appeals court ruling that weakened standards for proving cruel and unusual punishment. The judge said the appeals court ruling means the state's minimal remedial actions since the suit was filed meet legal requirements. Since that lawsuit in 2023 was filed, the Department of Corrections has revised its heat policy, erected shade pavilions, and expanded access to water and breaks. I'm Lisa Dwyer.
0: A federal judge is refusing to block an executive order from President Trump that would create a federal voter list and limit some mail-in voting. Correspondent Donna Warder reports.
2: A federal judge is refusing to block President Donald Trump's executive order to create a federal voter list that would be used to decide who receives a mail-in ballot. U.S. District Judge Carl Nichols, a Trump appointee in Washington, has rejected the request by Democrats and civil rights groups that argued Trump's order would likely be found unconstitutional because only the states and Congress have the power to set election rules. Nichols agreed with the Republicans that it's too early to block the order because it hasn't been implemented. In Boston, voting rights groups have a separate lawsuit in federal court to block the executive order, which was issued in March after a bill Trump supported to overhaul voting stalled in Congress. Donna Warder, Washington.
0: America in the Morning for Friday, May 29th, 2026, is produced by Jeff McKay. I'm John Trout. This is Westwood One.
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5: That's RN News. I'm Rich Thomason in Washington. Apparently, some progress in U.S.-Iran talks aimed at reopening the Strait of Hormuz and ultimately ending the war. There is word of a tentative agreement to extend the ceasefire, which would allow more time for talks on a permanent agreement. The rocket belonging to Jeff Bezos' Blue Origin Space Company was on the launch pad in Florida last night set for testing. Something went wrong. There was a thundering explosion. Bezos says everyone's been accounted for. The investigation now underway. In Dallas, it started with a 911 call about a natural gas odor. Then the two-story apartment building exploded in flames. It was a powerful explosion, left at least three people dead in Dallas. And crews have recovered the remains of six of nine workers missing after a chemical tank ruptured at a paper mill in Longview, Washington. The Dow futures are up 76 points. More details at srnnews.com.
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10: Here's your forecast on News Talk 1250 KBRF. Continuing for the overnight tonight, down around 64 with mostly cloudy skies. Going to be 88, partly sunny for today. 61, mostly cloudy for a Friday night. Now Saturday into Saturday night, seeing a few showers and thunderstorms creeping in. 85 for a Saturday's high, 83 Sunday, 83 on Monday. That's a look at your forecast on News Talk 1250 KBRF. 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
11: 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U.S. President John F. Kennedy was born on this day, and in 1942, Bing Crosby was recording the best-selling single of all time, White Christmas. 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
12: As the United States began sending thousands of troops to Europe and the Pacific during World War II, there were also new needs that sprang up here at home. One such place can still be found in the hills a couple dozen miles northeast of Sacramento. The story is this edition of The American Countryside.
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12: As the United States began sending thousands of troops to Europe and the Pacific during World War II, there were also new needs that sprang up here at home.
16: The end of 1942, and the U.S. Surgeon General was looking for locations to put war hospitals as we were entering fighting during World War II.
12: Brianna Ryan shares the story from Auburn, California. Folks here lobbied for one of those hospitals and had many good reasons for it to be established here.
16: Some of the benefit They claimed that it was above the fog, below the snow. It had ample schools, restaurants, infrastructure, and it was right on the Transcontinental Railroad line. And so the Surgeon General sent his army inspectors out here, and they chose a site right here in Auburn to build this war hospital.
12: Hospitals like the one here in Auburn use new techniques to help those wounded soldiers coming home from battles.
16: So people could come here, and instead of what you would think of as an injury that would require an amputation, they were able to save these limbs through their new pioneering techniques. They also planned these war hospitals to be in locations where the soldiers could actually take leave.
12: Auburn's location on transportation routes made it easier for patients to host visitors or to take leave. This was much larger than just one building, though.
16: It was about 225 acres, and actually it's on the National Register of Historic Places because there are several of the original buildings still exist. After the war, it did become a state hospital. And then when the state hospital closed in 1972, the county of Placer purchased the buildings and the grounds.
12: Today, the hospital is a free museum operated by the county, telling the story of its important role during World War II. Traveling the countryside in Auburn, California, I'm Andrew McCray.
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1: Have you ever noticed whenever the bass are nesting, they actually protect that nest, and they're protecting it from the bluegills that are surrounding it and trying to sneak in and pick off eggs. If you pull one of those bass off the nest, of course, those bluegills will go in there and just totally wipe that nest out. So what I'm doing now is whenever I see a bass on a nest, I grab my little ultralight rig that I have a bobber and a hair jig on, and I pitch it out there around the edges of that nest, and I catch bluegills, big bluegills. You can't believe the size of the bluegills that are in there trying to wipe out that bass nesting location. It's just amazing. So what I do is I take that little hair jig. I've used up to 1/16th ounce. I don't even have to use any bait on this. I just set that up under a bobber that clips on. Doesn't have to be a slip bobber. And I just pitch this out so that it lands just maybe a foot away from this nest. And these big bluegills will immediately turn and snatch that jig. And you'll be catching these huge bluegills. And well, it protects the nest. I'm sure it's great for that bass resource. This is from the pages of the Outdoor News.
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28: 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And if you're unsure, start a trial retirement. 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
10: Here's your forecast on Newstalk 1250 KBRF. Continuing for the overnight tonight, down around 64 with mostly cloudy skies. Going to be 88, partly sunny for today. 61, mostly cloudy for a Friday night. Now Saturday into Saturday night, seeing a few showers and thunderstorms creeping in. 85 for a Saturday's high. 83 Sunday, 83 on Monday. That's a look at your forecast on Newstalk 1250 KBRF. 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
7: 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Repeating an action they took last year, U.S. Senators Deb Fischer of Nebraska and Michael Bennett of Colorado introduced a resolution to designate today, May 29th, as Mental Health Awareness in Agriculture Day. On another front, the Farmer Veteran Coalition funds online training for mental health professionals in the ag community. One of their trainers is Monica McConkie, a rural mental health specialist from Minnesota who sees a fair amount of reluctance by farmers to take better care of their mental well-being.
9: Often they don't see themselves as the most valuable asset. It's easier for me to stick money into my cattle or my crops versus me. But if I don't put some resources into myself, cattle and crops, they're going to matter.
7: McConkie says farmers who hesitate to seek help for a mental health concern may benefit from some encouragement.
9: Sometimes I'll try to use that verbiage with people who are resistant to encourage them that, yeah, there is no good time. There is probably never going to be this surplus of money sitting in an account labeled medical. You know, all of those stars are probably not going to line up, and you need to do it anyway.
7: That's Farm to Fork. I'm Daryl Anderson.
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13: 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The House Appropriations Committee passed its fiscal year 2027 Energy and Water Development Bill. And for farmers in the Northern Corn Belt, there's a lot to like in it. The bill includes approximately $9.8 billion for U.S. Army Corps of Engineers Civil Works missions, more than $3 billion above what President Trump had requested. Of that, $250 million is directed toward Lock and Dam No. 25 on the Upper Mississippi River near Winfield, Missouri. Now, Lock and Dam 25 is a critical choke point for Midwestern grain headed to the Gulf export terminals. Nearly every bushel of corn and soybean moving south from Illinois, Iowa, Minnesota, Missouri, and Wisconsin passes through Lock and Dam 25. The problem is that the existing lock chamber is only 600 feet long. That's too short for a modern 15 barge tow. That means crews currently have to break tows apart to get them through, and that's a process that can take as much as 2 hours. A new 1,200-foot chamber that this funding would help build would allow a full barge tow to pass in 45 minutes without breaking apart. This new chamber has been in the works for decades. Ground was broken back in May of 2023, and that was the first major work on this structure since it opened back in 1939. Tracy Z, president and CEO of the Waterways Council, called the House committee action a strong statement, saying, quote, "Now is a critical time for the inland waterways, and it is extremely important that the Corps, industry, and Congress work together." The House bill also funds completion of Montgomery Lock on the Ohio River at $167 million and boosts operations and maintenance funding for the Mississippi River by more than $30 million above current levels. The Water Resources Development Act now moves on to the Senate, where it has historically received bipartisan support. I'll be back with more after this.
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13: $250 million could be headed toward Lock and Dam No. 25 on the Upper Mississippi River. It's a project American agriculture has waited more than 20 years to see funded. The bill carrying that money now moves to the full Senate, where Water Resources Development Act legislation has a strong track record of broad bipartisan support. 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I'm Mike Pearson. 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
18: If you're about to spray any form of dicamba on your corn, even at a low rate, that could lead to a lodging issue and yield loss. In layman's terms, what dicamba does is it grows plants to death. When growth is already fast due to heat and moisture, the speed of the weed kill quickens. Unfortunately, the damage done to the corn plant can also increase. Corn metabolizes dicamba, but it's still common for plants to tip over in the short term. Generally speaking, the plants come back pretty well, but to minimize this risk, we suggest spraying any form of dicamba by V5 or better yet, by V2. Whether you plan to use a safened version of dicamba or not, our research has shown good yield gains from adding MegaGrow, which is a patented safener for Roundup and a nice mix of plant growth hormones. Lodging may still occur, but if yields improved and weed control's great, those are the two most important things. I'm Darren Hefty.
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21: Here's your forecast from News Talk 1250 KBRF. A slight chance of afternoon showers. Otherwise partly sunny with a high of 88. Southeast wind. Overnight, a chance of rain and a low of 63. For Saturday, cloudy, breezy, and a high of 85. For Sunday, mostly cloudy and 82. Monday, June 1st, slight chance of rain. Otherwise some sunshine and a high of 86. That's your weather from News Talk 1250 KBRF.
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22: Breaking news this hour from Town Hall, Armit Thomason. Being called a memorandum of understanding under consideration by the U.S. and Iran, it would extend the ceasefire 60 days, allowing negotiations to continue, but also call for freedom of navigation through the Strait of Hormuz. This proposal has not yet been signed off on. In the meantime, correspondent Joe Fetterman says tension in the region remains high.
24: As ceasefire talks between the U.S. and Iran drag on, the truce has come under another test. The U.S. has carried out a series of strikes on Iranian targets this week, most recently on Wednesday night. It says these strikes are in response to Iranian threats. In the latest incident, Kuwait says it was attacked by Iranian missiles and drones. Iran confirms that it launched a fresh attack in the region. It says this is in response to American aggression. Now, these clashes have not caused the ceasefire to collapse, but they have left the Middle East on edge.
22: Fed up with high energy prices, Treasury Secretary Scott Bessent says oil and gas prices will drop once the U.S.-Iran conflict has been settled.
29: What we've seen is actually oil prices are down about 10% in May. There are almost 2,000 ships waiting to come out of the Gulf. And I think the oil market is going to be very well supplied on the other side of this, and that we could see prices come down very quickly.
22: A Russian drone has slammed into an apartment building in eastern Romania. Two people injured.
10: A NATO member, Romania, now asking the alliance for help in defending against Russian drones. On the launch pad in Florida for a test last night, the Blue Origin rocket failed the test. It blew up. A deafening explosion and massive fireball lighting up the nighttime sky over Cape Canaveral. There were no injuries. An apartment building explosion in Dallas killed three people. There had been reports of an odor of natural gas prior to the explosion. Dow futures up 93 points. More on these stories at townhall.com.
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10: Singapore's top diplomat has paid a visit to North Korea. No diplomatic breakthroughs reported.
1: In 2018, during the height of tensions between the U.S. and North Korea, Singapore had brokered the first ever meeting between the two countries' leaders. With the communist authorities recently rebuffing all offers of new talks, Seoul had hoped that the Singaporeans might reprise their role as mediator. But returning from Pyongyang, the foreign minister Balakrishnan could only confirm that North Korea wasn't looking for engagement. He noted how North Korea now outright rejected reunification and said that despite its international isolation, Pyongyang appeared to have developed into a city which would fit in other parts of Asia.
10: And that's the BBC's Jay Kwan in Seoul, South Korea. Guatemala's president denies an agreement with the U.S.

0: services to prisoners. Critics say the policy unfairly punishes inmates and restricts access to literature. TDCJ says the measure ensures safety, but advocates want more dialogue to prevent reduced access to learning materials. John Scott reporting.
1: The Scripps National Spelling Bee has moved from suburban Maryland to downtown Washington, D.C. Not all the spellers and their families appreciate the change. It's being held in Constitution Hall now. The spellers having to deal with logistical hurdles, including crowded hallways, limited dining options, and shuttle bus rides. More on these stories, townhall.com.
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3: This is your I-94 ramp cone zone update. The 210 I-94 ramp is closed. The interchange ramps will be closed to all travelers during construction, and traffic to and from Highway 210 in Fergus Falls will be detoured to the County Road 1 / Tower Road. Highway 210 will remain open for travelers during construction. Traffic will shift to one side of the bridge and will be reduced to one lane in each direction. For construction updates, visit the Fergus Falls Chamber at fergusfalls.com and click on the Cone Zone. 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Laundry piling up while the roads are torn up? 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
10: I'm Tim Lesmeister, and this is from the pages of the Outdoor News, brought to you by OnX Fish. Captain Ryan Kelly has been guiding for over 15 years on Lake Mille Lacs, Big Stone Lake,

0: even takes trips up to Isle Royale. He says this could be one of the best times of the year to be fishing, as long as you know where to look. I'll tell you more, but first.
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0: Captain Ryan Kelly has been guiding for over 15 years, and he says if you want to find fish right now, the best areas will have the warmest water. He says isolated bays with hard-bottomed areas and windward shorelines will attract fish when the waters are a little cooler, and that's what you get during this spring period. And he said you'll probably find fish in water from 4 feet to 10 feet deep. That's where the walleyes like to hang out. That's where the bass like to hang out. The pike, maybe they'll be in water that has a little more cover where that emerging growth is. He says those shallow fish are going to be more aggressive and will readily take a variety of presentations. He says his most common shallow water techniques include shallow running crankbaits, swim baits. He loves swim baits because they'll trigger bites. Bobbers and leeches on those fish that are finicky, and he says a jig and a minnow can't be beat. This is from the pages of the Outdoor News.
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5: Good Friday morning. It's 6:12 with 66 right now. Southeast wind at 8 miles an hour. 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Chance of showers this afternoon between 1 and 4. Sunny otherwise, with 88 in the afternoon. Chance of some rain on the overnight as well. And then for the weekend, cloudy. 85 on Saturday, 82 for Sunday's high. 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
6: For KBRFradio.com news, I'm Derek Sidian. Crews have been hard at work on the Highway 210 I-94 interchange reconstruction project. Resident MnDOT engineer Jesse Miller says there are multiple sections of the project being worked on. One of the crews has been working on underground piping. Storm sewer and culverts have been installed from Redwood Lane to the west, and pipe crews are continuing that work around the intersection by Mabel Murphy's and Walmart and working east of Redwood Lane. Last week, the bridge crew finished driving pile for the piers. Now workers are driving pile on the west abutment and pouring concrete for the center pier. Another crew is rebuilding the west side on and off ramps. Miller says that the project is on schedule. While the I-94 interchange ramps are closed, Highway 210 and the surrounding businesses remain accessible during construction. News updates on the Highway 210 I-94 interchange reconstruction project are powered by Falls Laundromat and Vector Windows. A dryer fire at the Green Plains ethanol plant in Fergus Falls Wednesday night only resulted in minor damage to insulation. The Ottertail County Sheriff's Office says that dispatch received a report of a fire at the facility at around 10 o'clock. Through the course of the investigation, deputies determined that workers located heavy black smoke in the dryer during a startup process. Workers on scene provided water to the area until the Fergus Falls and Elizabeth Fire Departments arrived. The plant was not evacuated due to the incident. A Parker's Prairie man has been sentenced for making threatening comments about shooting up a bank. Prosecutors say 57-year-old Matthew Baker was in a local bank at around 2:30 on March 31st, trying to cash a $10,000 check. The bank informed him that it has a waiting period for non-bank customers. Bank staff told Parker's Prairie Police that Baker became upset and started swearing at an employee. The bank's president asked Baker to leave the building. They said Baker started making comments about shooting up the bank, using a six-shooter to do so, and returning to rob the bank. He then made a handgun gesture toward the bank president, saying he would shoot them. On Tuesday, he was sentenced to 5 years on probation and 6 additional days in local custody after he pleaded guilty to threats of violence. A southeast North Dakota man is in the Richland County Jail after a police chase and crash Thursday night in Richland County. The sheriff's office says Wahpeton police tried to stop a vehicle driven by 25-year-old Trenton Malvin, but he drove off. Police followed Malvin west on Highway 13 and then onto I-29, where sheriff's deputies joined the chase. The chase reached speeds up to 115 miles an hour. The sheriff's office says Malvin was arrested after his vehicle left the interstate and crashed into a slough. I'll be back with more KBRFradio.com news after this.
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6: KBRFradio.com news continues. More details have been released in an investigation into an incident at Horizon Middle School that sickened 12 students earlier this month. The Moorhead Police Department says the students consumed gummy candies infused with 300 milligrams of THC. The legal limit for THC gummies in Minnesota is 50 milligrams. Moorhead Police executed a search warrant at the home of 40-year-old Martin Holst and 43-year-old Amanda Holst, where they found a large drug operation in the basement set up like a store. Police Chief Chris Helmick.
15: Detectives recovered 1,900 THC cartridges. They also recovered products that contained THC cannabis flower, as well as edibles and wax. And some of the flowers that were prepacked in containers and were ready to sell in candy-looking packages.
6: Police also seized psychedelic mushrooms and more than $70,000 in cash from the home. The Holsts were arrested and could face first-degree controlled substance charges. Police are working with the Clay County Attorney's Office to determine whether charges could be filed against the child who brought the THC to school. The U.S. Department of Agriculture is giving farmers a rare opportunity to expand their crop safety net coverage. The Farm Service Agency says eligible landowners can review and consider increasing base acres for agriculture risk coverage and price loss coverage programs from June 1st through August 31st. Officials say it's the first chance to add base acres since 2002, with up to 30 million new acres available nationwide. The USDA says the update is designed to better reflect current farming operations and help producers manage financial risks tied to falling prices, lower revenues, and challenging weather conditions. The second annual Downtown Fergus Falls Sculpture Walk opening celebration is tomorrow from 1 to 3 at the Senior Center. Sculpture Walk manager Naomi Schliesman says, quote, "This event is more than an art tour. It's an opportunity to gather together, explore downtown through creativity, and experience how public art can spark imagination for all ages. End quote. Schliesman will be giving a guided tour at 1:30 to each sculpture installation, sharing the stories and inspiration behind the artist's work along the way. There will also be a hands-on activity at Otter Cove Children's Museum, where kids can create and race their own boats inspired by Kyle Faulkin's sculptures in front of Otter Cove. The selected sculptures were chosen by the Fergus Falls Public Arts Commission and are for sale by the artists. In addition to these temporary installed structures, the Fergus Falls Sculpture Walk features numerous public art pieces that are part of Fergus Falls' permanent collection. For KBRFRadio.com News, I'm Derek Sidian. Get more news at KBRFRadio.com. 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
5: Here's your forecast from News Talk 1250 KBRF. A slight chance of afternoon showers, otherwise partly sunny with a high of 88. Southeast wind. Overnight, a chance of rain and a low of 63. For Saturday, cloudy, breezy, and a high of 85. For Sunday, mostly cloudy and 82. Monday, June 1st, slight chance of rain, otherwise some sunshine and a high of 86. 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
18: This spring, SMBSC experienced an early planting window similar to the spring of 2025. Planting started in the eastern portion of our growing area during the week of April 13th and moved westward over the next 2 weeks. By the end of April, we had planted 95%+ of our crop. In most seasons, when we plant our crop in April, there is potential for above average yields at harvest.
17: How was the crop emergence this spring?
18: Following planting, the area experienced some weather challenges during the sugar beet emergence period. High temperatures reached up into the upper 80s for a few afternoons. Then we also experienced several cold mornings, including May 7th, when morning temperatures dipped into the mid-20s in portions of the growing area. The frost did nip a few of the sugar beets, but overall the beet crop survived the cold temperatures, and the sugar beet stands are generally good.
17: It's been a windy spring. How did your sugar beet fields handle the blowing?
18: There were many windy days during the spring of 2026. The week of May 11th was extremely difficult across the growing area as winds on May 11th and May 13th reached 35+ miles per hour with gusts to 45 miles per hour. During this time, our beets were coddling to the two true leaf stage. The winds caused us to replant about 5% of our acres. The most affected fields were on the eastern side of our growing area. This spring again showed the advantages and effectiveness of a spring seeded cover crop program for sugar beet production. The cover crop helps prevent soil movement during the strong spring winds and also helps to protect small sugar beet plants and maintain higher sugar beet populations. If you did not use a spring seeded cover crop of wheat, oats, or barley on your sugar beets this season, you should consider this practice for 2027.
17: How has the early season weed management gone so far?
18: Early season weed control is a tale of timely rainfall to activate the pre-emerge herbicides and reduce water hemp emergence. About 75% of our growing area was planted and received 1 to 2 inches of rain. This was a nice rainfall event to activate the pre's on these acres. The remaining 25% of the acres received some rain, but possibly not enough to fully activate the pre-herbicide right away. Weed management activities are currently a top priority across the growing area, as many post-emergence and lay-by herbicide applications have been made in the last 10 days.
17: So how do you think managing Cercospora leaf spot will go this season?
18: The 2025 growing season saw extreme CLS pressure across the growing area, leaving high levels of inoculum for the 2026 crop. It'll be very important to get ahead of this disease for the 26 growing season. Everyone will need to be aggressive with their CLS program this summer to keep the disease at manageable levels throughout the growing season. Follow the recommended spray program for your cooperative and contact your agriculturalist with any questions.
17: Mark, any final thoughts?
18: It looks like we have a good potential for the 2026 sugar beet crop. Best wishes to everyone for a safe and successful 2026 growing season.
17: Thanks, Mark. Our guest has been Mark Bloomquist, Research Director for Southern Minnesota Beet Sugar Cooperative. This is the Sugar Beet Report, bringing you the latest information from NDSU throughout the sugar beet growing season.
19: Cabinet and congressional members recently gathered at USDA headquarters to provide updates on efforts to expand domestic fertilizer production, short-term and long. Agriculture Secretary Brooke Rollins starts with
20: the Blue Point project in Louisiana. Within 45 days, we should see permitting wrapped up on this project to build a $3.7 billion ammonia plant, which, when opened, will become the world's largest ammonia plant.
19: Then there is the resumption of USDA's fertilizer production expansion program, expediting projects previously stalled by regulations.
20: I think that this is a really important long-term step, but we're taking these steps immediately to get to the goal of reshoring all fertilizer to our country.
19: Examples of projects under FPEP include:
20: we'll be assisting the higher impact awardees with project completion. For example, an $80 million investment in Washington State under this program that was stalled was projected to produce 700,000 tons annually of hydrogen ammonia fertilizer that will support over 200 jobs. We expect construction to begin this year.
19: And as for small-scale fertilizer projects within FPEP,
20: the small ones are important too as we talk about deconsolidating and deregulating and having smaller alongside larger. A $3.9 million project in Iowa will host a ribbon cutting this summer, specifically to work to expand domestic organic fertilizer production capacity through large-scale composting and nutrient processing.
19: A future action now under congressional consideration, a USDA input economist that would lead a team in department efforts in fertilizer market transparency. Then there is the U.S. Army Corps of Engineers, speeding up permitting of infrastructure projects necessary for increased domestic fertilizer production. As War Department Assistant Secretary Adam Tell explains,
21: we've used the Energy Executive Order to permit more than 1,000 energy-related facilities. We are taking that same effort and applying it now to fertilizer,
19: including Louisiana's Blue Point Complex.
21: This facility happens to be located on the Mississippi River, and there's a reason for that, and that's because the inland waterway system that we build and maintain enables the inputs for farmers all across America in the heartland to go into the system and then to have their products flow throughout the country into the world. And so we're going to continue a pace at that through building infrastructure.
19: I'm Rod Bain reporting for the U.S. Department of Agriculture in Washington, D.C.
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22: Minnesota News Network, I'm Brent Palm. Democrats are gathering in Rochester and Republicans in Duluth for their state conventions. The GOP convention kicked off last night with a debate featuring six candidates for governor. St. Olaf College professor Dan Hofbrenning says House Speaker Lisa Daymuth is the most well-known candidate and has shown she has lawmaking skills.
23: I think the best candidate are those people who are able to communicate in a way that's persuasive to voters. And I think her opponents haven't really demonstrated that they have the capacity to win an election.
22: Daymuth, Mike Lindell, and Kendall Qualls are considered the front runners. Anti-gun violence advocates will fill the state capitol this afternoon to post eviction notices on the doors of Republican lawmakers in the House who blocked anti-gun legislation. And the Minnesota Lynx go for a fourth win in a row tonight when they play the Sky in Chicago. This is MNN.
24: You wanted to be cool, which led you to smoking, which led to a pack a day. 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
5: Here's your forecast from News Talk 1250 KBRF. A slight chance of afternoon showers, otherwise partly sunny with a high of 88. Southeast wind. Overnight, a chance of rain and a low of 63. For Saturday, cloudy, breezy, and a high of 85. For Sunday, mostly cloudy and 82. Monday, June 1st, slight chance of rain, otherwise some sunshine and a high of 86. That's your weather from News Talk 1250 KBRF.
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0: Good morning. I'm Jamie Dickerman with the Country Morning Show on the Red River Farm Network for this Friday, May 29th of 2026. Taking a look at the grain markets, well, we finished mostly higher yesterday. Corn and soybeans found some support from technical buying and optimism over potential progress in trade talks and Middle East peace negotiations. Midwest Market Solutions President Brian Hoop says weather continues to be a primary driver.
1: And I think, you know, most people would have expected wheat would actually be the upside leader, maybe because of the poor crop that we have. But, you know, crop conditions continue to decline now at the lowest level since May of 1989. And yet wheat's trended lower every day this week and can't break that trend. So we're seeing maybe a little bit of harvest activity, and I don't know that that's really enough to say we have harvest pressure that's limiting our advance, but it does seem like we've maybe pushed the button far enough on the fund buying that they're not interested in buying any more contracts right at this point in time. They're kind of content to let this market step back here, and it is pulling back into some good support, so there may not be a lot of downside risk any further in wheat, but until we get maybe a little bit more harvest activity behind us, we may not see a lot of upside potential in that market either. But corn, soybeans seeing a nice bounce in here.
0: July corn settling 3.25 cents higher, 455.75. September corn gaining 4.5 cents to close at 464.25. And July soybeans adding 9.25 to finish at 11.94.5. August soybeans up 11.25 cents at 11.96. Wheat was mixed to lower. July KC dropped 4.5 for a sixth straight session lower. July Chicago gaining 1.5 cents. Minneapolis slipped slightly lower. Here in the overnight, seeing a mixed trade going on. We have July corn down 2.25. Soybeans are up 2. Wheat futures mostly lower here this morning. Corn continues to find some support above that key 450 level. Traders monitoring ethanol demand. The latest EIA report showed ethanol production averaging 1.09 million barrels per day last week. That is above year-ago levels. Analysts expect USDA's weekly corn export sales report to show between 1.1 to 2.4 million metric tons in sales. Soybeans benefiting from strength in the soybean oil and meal markets. Soybean oil finishing the month higher. Traders continue to watch for any renewed Chinese purchases of U.S. ag products. Analysts expect soybean export sales between 150 and 400,000 metric tons. Wheat remaining under pressure from seasonal harvest expectations and improving moisture forecasts in portions of the plains. Rainfall expected in parts of the Central Plains this weekend. 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
3: You know, one of the projects that we've had going on, you know, funded by AFRAC, has been looking at nutrient management in strip-till sugar beet systems. How we've been fertilizing those strip-till beets is actually when you using a Gandy unit to put the fertilizer down, then incorporating it with the strip-till unit. 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From a fertility standpoint, putting that fertility down in the row in the fall, then you plant the beets in the spring. And this past growing season, our strip-till beets actually in 2025 yielded better than our conventionally tilled beets. So there seems to be a really effective way of both getting the nutrients down, getting yields up, and protecting the soil all at once.
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7: Friday, May 29th. Good morning. Time for livestock markets on the Red River Farm Network. I'm Don Wick. We saw cattle trading both sides of steady yesterday. At the end of the session, live cattle drifting lower. The June contract down $1.67, $249.75. August, $1.50 lower at $2.41. In the feeder cattle, August contracts, $1.60 lower, $3.5302. September feeder cattle at $3.5025. We were down $1.55 at the end of the day. June lean hog, 62 cents lower at $96.97. Steady money for the July lean hogs. It was a close of 102.17, 102.12 rather, I'm sorry. In the cash cattle market, the holiday shortened week, it seemed like this cash cattle market got off to a slow start. We really have not seen any activity as of yet. Bids being noted at 253. They were passed on in the trade yesterday. Boxed beef cutout values, choice carcasses, 392.32, down 240. Selects down 371 at 385.58. The spread between the choice and the select cuts, just under $7 right now. The Superior Livestock Video Auction, they had almost 18,000 head in their go. Compared to their last sale, feeder steers $4 to $7 higher. Grass steers went $5 to $10 lower. Only 5% of the consignments came out of the north central states, which includes North and South Dakota. That includes, for current delivery, 165 head with an average weight of 950. They saw a price of $340. That's on the Superior Livestock Sale. They had beef dairy steers, June delivery, 675 for an average weight, priced at 387. Mitchell Livestock, no sale yesterday. Their next auction will be next Thursday. They're expecting 1,000 head. And on June 11th, they'll be having their barbecue sale. That's Mitchell Livestock. Iowa Southern Minnesota Hogs, it was a day with prices unavailable due to confidentiality reasons. Pork cutout values were a bit stronger, just 76 cents higher. Hog slaughter, 476,000. That compares to 484,000 a week ago. A year ago, we were at 477,000 head. Over in the dairy markets, the cheese barrels unchanged, 144, blocks down a penny at 148 and three quarters. The butter market, 1.5 higher at 163.5. June Class 3 milk futures finding new lows yesterday, down 17 cents at 16.35 per hundredweight. July, 2 cents higher, we were at 16.71. That's livestock markets on the Red River Farm Network. Armazon Pro from BASF is the most flexible corn herbicide on the market. Nick Regenbaugh with us from BASF. Tell me about Armazon Pro.
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11: A lot of folks ask us, what are you doing for Beef Month? And it's really the same work we do all year long. I just wanted to make sure that I told people about what we're doing at the Beef Council to celebrate May as Beef Month. And we've been in the classrooms doing some K through 12 education, talking about beef with our younger consumers. We focus some targeted things on both radio and TV, promoting Beef Month, and then our social media is where we try to reach our consumers. We've focused on that as well. So it is just a great time. It's kind of the kickoff to grilling season. People get out and get around the grills a little more, and so we incorporate that as well. And it's just a fun month to celebrate beef, and we at the Beef Council just get excited whenever May Beef Month comes around.
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7: Farm news on the Red River Farm Network. I'm Don Wick with Jamie Dickerman. We'll have an update from Toby Nace as well. Hot, mostly dry weather will continue across the northern plains and upper Midwest through the weekend We can expect highs in the upper 80s to mid-90s. Only isolated thunderstorm chances. Forecasters say that Omega-blocking weather pattern is locking in sunshine and above-normal temperatures. While the heat is helping with crop development, limited rainfall and increasing crop water demand could begin raising concerns in some areas if this pattern persists into June.
0: Widespread rain throughout the drought threat across the eastern Texas, Oklahoma, and the Ohio Valley area that reduced the threat of drought in those regions. But the U.S. Drought Monitor said drought expanded in parts of Kansas, Colorado, and portions of the western Corn Belt. Over 90% of South Dakota is dealing with either drought or abnormally dry conditions. Over 60% of Minnesota has abnormally dry or moderate drought conditions. There was a small increase in dry conditions in west central and southern North Dakota. 15% of the state now facing dry conditions.
7: The Federal Trade Commission has formally launched an investigation into market concentration in the fertilizer industry. FTC Chairman Andrew Ferguson received a standing ovation when that was announced at an ag event in Texas. Ferguson also spoke to Fox Business and said the rising fertilizer prices cannot be ignored.
6: This isn't just really about Iran closing the Straits of Hormuz. Fertilizer prices exploded under the Biden administration. And one of the things the FTC with the Department of Agriculture is here to do is to try to figure out why. And if the law is being broken, then these fertilizer manufacturers are going to hear from the FTC.
7: The FTC is seeking evidence of anti-competitive behavior.
6: But there are very few manufacturers. It's often good evidence that there's very poor competition, and that's why the FTC is taking an interest in this. That's why we're examining this issue, because farmers deserve the benefit of a free market and free competition. And if they're not getting it, then the FTC needs to fix it.
7: In a statement, the National Corn Growers Association said it welcomed the Trump administration decision to address competition in the fertilizer sector. The NCGA also renewed its call for the administration to remove countervailing duties on phosphate fertilizer from Morocco.
0: 3 months into the U.S.-Iran conflict, negotiators appear to be moving closer to a potential agreement that would extend the current ceasefire by 60 days and open formal talks on Iran's nuclear program. Vice President J.D. Vance says negotiators are continuing to exchange proposals and have made significant progress, although no final agreement has been approved. Despite the diplomatic activity, tensions remain high. The Trump administration announcing new sanctions targeting firms involved in Iranian oil exports, while the Pentagon and Iran exchanging accusations over recent military actions. Secretary of State Marco Rubio scheduled to meet with Pakistani officials as indirect negotiations continue through regional mediator.
7: Inflation cooled slightly in April, but prices remain well above the Federal Reserve's target. The Commerce Department reports the Personal Consumption Expenditures Index, the Fed's preferred inflation gauge, rose 3.8% from a year ago, while the core inflation, excluding the food and energy costs, increased 3.3%. This report comes as rising energy costs continue to pressure consumers and complicate the Federal Reserve's effort to bring inflation under control. Consumer spending increased 0.5 percentage point in April, while personal income was unchanged, adding to concerns that households may be feeling the strain of higher prices and slower economic growth.
0: As fertilizer prices remain elevated, more farmers looking for ways to improve efficiency and profitability. GK Technology agronomist Sarah Lovis says interest in variable rate fertilizer applications increased significantly this spring as growers search for ways to maximize their fertilizer investment.
12: You know, you get urea prices getting up north of $800 a ton for urea, and boy, that inspires some people to figure out how to be pretty efficient with that fertilizer dollar. And so I think in the past maybe we've seen the older generation not quite as, or maybe a little bit more nervous about adopting variable rate because it requires so much computer technology, and the younger generation definitely feeling more comfortable with that and now definitely being inspired to take the time to do that correctly, maybe, because doing variable rate will take just a little bit more time.
0: Lovis says the discussion among farmers has shifted from simply chasing maximum yields to determining the most profitable yield, a concept that she calls producing an economic bushel. Reporting Agriculture's Business, you're listening to the Red River Farm Network.
13: I'm Mark Oppold.
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5: Here's your forecast from News Talk 1250 KBRF. A slight chance of afternoon showers, otherwise partly sunny with a high of 88, southeast wind. Overnight, a chance of rain and a low of 63. For Saturday, cloudy, breezy, and a high of 85. For Sunday, mostly cloudy and 82. Monday, June 1st, slight chance of rain, otherwise some sunshine and a high of 86. That's your weather. 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
16: Farm news on the Red River Farm Network. North Dakota State University Extension entomologist Jan Knodel says the canola grower should be scouting fields now as flea beetles become active with the recent stretch of warm weather.
18: You know, if we're having nice, warm, hot weather like we're currently getting, flea beetles are very active then. So they can be an economic problem to the canola growers when we have this type of weather, and they emerge all at once in large numbers. It's typically, you know, in the spring here, or early summer, when the crop is just starting to emerge. So the most susceptible stage is the seedling to 4 to 6 leaf stage. And that's when the flea beetle can really inflict a lot of damage.
16: Knodel says insecticide seed treatments remain the primary management tool, but growers should monitor fields closely because there are signs some flea beetle species may be developing a tolerance to certain products.
18: Now is a great time to get out and scout to make sure those insecticide seed treatments are holding, and then notice what species of flea beetle you have most common out in your field. And if necessary, then you can apply a foliar insecticide when the average defoliation is 20 to 25%. That would justify the cost of that foliar application, and you would recoup that back in your yield returns. So that would be the time when you'd want to apply it, 20 to 25% defoliation. That's the economic threshold.
0: With most ranchers finishing off calving and high temperatures coming to stay, the effects of dust and temperature changes on cow-calf pairs have become a major worry. Red River Farm Network's Toby Nace reports.
25: With calving season coming to a close this year, we're starting to see some major temperature changes, and ranchers are starting to get worried about the effects of stress and pneumonia on their cow-calf pairs. Derek Dukart from Manning, North Dakota, is starting to see the effects of these high temperatures on his cow-calf pairs.
26: Well, you know, we never like to see, high temps this time of the year anyway. You know, it's not typical for us, but we're trying to make some accommodations for the cattle. Right now, we're probably running into a little bit of a, it is so warm and hot and windy that the cattle are drinking way more water than typically where we're at for calving season this time of the year. So hopefully, you know, that'll alleviate, in the next few days once we get everybody out to greener grass.
25: Dukart also provided some advice for cow-calf ranchers on how to reduce stress and chances of pneumonia to your cow-calf pairs.
26: You know, one thing that we try to do is make sure that our calves can have access to water by putting a smaller tank out for them. You know, they're just as important as the mama cow is. And if we can, everybody has access to good fresh water, that's the main thing, the main goal around for us anyway.
25: Reporting from the Red River Farm Network, this is Toby Nace.
16: The United States and Mexico are in the second and final day of the current bilateral trade negotiations for the U.S.-Mexico-Canada agreement. Two more rounds of negotiations are planned for June and July. Meanwhile, Canadian trade officials are expected to make the trip to Washington, D.C. to discuss a three-way trade deal, but the timeline has not been confirmed. The USMCA is due for its first ever joint review by the 1st of July.
0: Well, as the U.S., Mexico, and Canada prepare for the review of the USMCA, trade experts say uncertainty surrounding the pact could linger for years. Speaking at a Brookings Institute event, trade expert Christopher Sands says the agreement structure allows negotiations to continue even if the three countries fail to formally renew the deal.
13: If we don't renew, the agreement continues for 10 years. And so there is some stability that comes from that. However, what happens is we begin negotiating to try to address U.S. concerns. So essentially, it's an ongoing negotiation where there isn't really a timetable, just that July 1, 2027, we'll have another cards on the table moment.
0: Sands says that process could leave North American businesses operating under continued uncertainty throughout the remainder of President Trump's term.
13: This whole USMCA kick the can down the road, continue the negotiations is going to mean we're going to be in this pressure cooker with no easy exit ramp all the way through the end of the Trump administration. And the quicker that we can come to an arrangement where we can calm down a bit, the better.
0: Sands says that U.S. Trade Ambassador Jameson Greer must let Congress know his plans in early June. Greer telling the Council on Foreign Relations think tank that he's already started the bilateral talks with Mexico, while Canada is more problematic given its ag and security disagreements. This is the Red River Farm Network.
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23: World Weather Incorporated senior meteorologist Drew Lerner is your trusted source for agricultural weather. From the Northern Plains,
27: we do expect some showers to develop and a couple of thunderstorms. The majority of the meaningful rain, though, is going to be in southern Canada.
23: To South America,
27: Buenos Aires, La Pampa, and Cordoba, but it doesn't occur until we get into next week, leaving plenty of time for changes in the forecast.
23: Drew Lerner, only on the Red River Farm Network. 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
29: some farmers are forced to replant their crops after a devastating windstorm. An aging orchard is turned into a food forest. And wild birds get a second chance at life.
27: Scattered showers and a few thunderstorms will be occurring across the northern plains as we move forward through the weekend and into early next week. But we will have some sunshine and warm weather as well. I'm meteorologist Drew Lerner for the Red River Farm Network. And it looks as though this morning we do have a relatively tranquil atmosphere. There are a few showers in south central and interior southeastern parts of South Dakota, but most of that precipitation is not reaching the ground, so we're still starting off with a fairly good day. We're looking at temperatures this morning in the 60s, even a couple of temperatures around 70 degrees, so it's very warm, and we do have a moisture flux coming into the region from the southeast, which means it'll be more humid. We're looking for the afternoon temperatures today to peak out mostly in the 80s. We'll look for a few 70s, though, in those cloudy areas in central and interior eastern parts of South Dakota, and there may be some additional showers that pop up in that region as that moisture flux continues into the region. Now, most of the showers that occur during the course of the day today are not likely to be well organized, but nonetheless, we'll have some cloudiness and some humid conditions with a few showers around. By the time we get to dawn tomorrow, we'll likely have seen coverage of rain about 25 to 35%. And it will favor the eastern Dakotas and western Minnesota, but it's just not going to be generalized rain. We'll look for a tenth to around 3 or 4 tenths of an inch of moisture occurring most often. There will be a couple of counties or parts of counties that could come up with 5 to 7 tenths of an inch. But at the moment, it looks like that's all going to be quite random. Now, as we go on into the day Saturday, and really for that matter Sunday as well, we're going to continue to keep the instability in the atmosphere, and there will be additional showers that will pop up. The precipitation that occurs over those 2 days will probably be very similar to what we expect in this first 24-hour period. The moisture totals that occur on Saturday are going to run a little bit higher, though, a tenth to five-tenths of an inch. And there will be some totals in central South Dakota that could run five-tenths to about an inch, maybe an inch and a quarter in a county or two. As we get into Sunday, the Sunday precipitation will be lighter again, a trace upwards to maybe 2 or 3 tenths of an inch. And I should point out, too, the coverage on Saturday might rise up to around 55%, with Minnesota driest. On Sunday, the coverage will drop back down to around 35%, and we'll look for Minnesota still being driest. As we move into the early part of next week, we'll see additional showers and thunderstorms. Eventually, Minnesota will get involved with the precipitation a little bit more significantly. Our temperatures are going to continue to be mostly in a 70 and 80 degree range for most days, all the way through the middle of next week, with 80s more common. And we'll look for the nighttime lows to continue mostly in the 60s, but a few 50s will occur as well. For the Red River Farm Network, I'm meteorologist Drew Lerner.
1: 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I'm Roger McOwen. To qualify timber sales for long-term capital gains, you must hold the timber for over a year and structure the sale as a lump sum or pay-as-cut contract. You must also establish your timber basis. When inheriting or purchasing timberland, allocate a portion of the value to the standing trees. Upon harvest, deduct this basis against your proceeds to lower your taxable gain. For immediate deductions, family operations can expense up to $10,000 of qualified reforestation costs per year and amortize the remainder over 84 months. And keep meticulous records to prove your profit motive to the IRS. This has been the Agricultural Law and Tax Report. I'm Roger McOwen.
16: Welcome to Inside Agriculture on the Red River Farm Network. According to American Farm Bureau Federation economist Faith Parnum, China's new ag purchase commitment would represent a significant boost compared to recent export levels if fully implemented. U.S. ag exports to China peaked at nearly $41 billion in 2022 before falling to about $27 billion in 2024 as China diversified suppliers and trade uncertainty weighed on demand. The White House says China will purchase at least $17 billion annually in additional U.S. ag products through 2028, on top of the previously announced soybean commitments. Parnum says those purchases could push U.S. ag exports back towards record levels seen earlier in the decade. However, market observers caution that previous U.S.-China agreements have not always translated into the promised level of purchases, making implementation and follow-through the key factors for both farmers and ranchers.
0: A new report from the Institute for Feed Education and Research is raising concerns about the U.S. growing dependence on China for key vitamins and amino acids used in livestock feed, food production, and pharmaceuticals. iFeeder Executive Director Laura Moody says the issue is not product quality, but rather a lack of supply chain diversity that could create vulnerabilities for U.S. food security.
2: Yeah, this topic came to light a little bit for the feed industry after COVID when we had so many supply chain disruptions, and then thinking on it for a little while and how to do something about it, we were surprised when we took a deeper look. We understood, as you pointed out, that our ingredients such as vitamins and amino acids were coming from a single source, or a lot of them were. We didn't understand the scope of that. And to be clear, we aren't concerned about the quality coming from China. It's the lack of diversity in the supply chain.
0: Moody says the organization has been sharing research with policymakers, highlighting the potential consequences for livestock production if access to key feed ingredients is disrupted.
2: If we modify the ration, if we have to modify the ration because suddenly we don't have that lysine available, then it takes 174 days to bring that same hog to market. You can see that there is a potential implication for food security there. And not only do we end up extending the time to market from 131 to 174 days, but we also decrease the size of the hog, so we don't have as much meat that's coming off that animal. So the pounds of like usable meat goes from 216 pounds to 153 pounds when we start to take that lysine supplementation out of the diet.
16: Checking markets, Minneapolis wheat unchanged for July. The September contract, a quarter penny lower at 701 and three quarters. Chicago wheat down a penny, KC down by 2 3/4. July corn, 2 3/4 down, 453. New crop down 2. Soybeans for July, 4 higher at 1198.5. New crop, 3.5 higher. 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
4: Breaking news this hour from Town Hall. I'm Rich Thomason. American and Iranian negotiators have reportedly reached a tentative agreement to extend the ceasefire by 60 days, reopen the Strait of Hormuz, and start a new round of talks on Iran's nuclear program. No word on whether President Trump has accepted the deal, and mum's the word from Tehran. A NATO member gets a taste of what Ukraine has been going through at the hands of Russia.
6: The Russian drone was tracked by radar in Romanian airspace and crashed onto the roof of a building in Galati, Romania's defense ministry says in a statement. The impact followed by a fire. Two people suffered minor injuries and several others were evacuated. In response to the crash, NATO member Romania is asking the alliance for a faster transfer of anti-drone capabilities to its military, calling the drone's flight a serious violation of international law and the worst incident to hit national territory since Russia invaded Ukraine. While Romania has confirmed drone fragments on its territory on multiple occasions since the war started, no one has previously been hurt in any of the incidents. I'm Charles Teledesma.
4: An investigation's underway following a massive explosion and fire. It leveled a two-story Dallas apartment building, leaving at least three people dead.
7: Authorities are still looking for missing people after firefighters brought the flames under control. The fire erupted after someone called 911 to report a gas leak. It was unclear how many residents lived in the two-story building in the Oak Cliff neighborhood of Dallas. Atmos Energy, a natural gas provider, said in a statement they were told by fire officials that a construction crew unrelated to the company had damaged a pipeline near the site of the fire. John Scott reporting.
4: No injuries in the explosion of a Blue Origin rocket on the launch pad for testing in Florida last night. On Wall Street, the Dow futures 146 points higher. More on these stories, townhall.com.
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4: Israel's expanded offensive against Hezbollah in Lebanon continues amid civilian casualties.
9: Israel has made it clear they want to disarm Hezbollah. They want to protect their northern border. They want to eliminate any threat coming from Hezbollah. And they want to disconnect this connection and alliance between Hezbollah and Iran. But the way Israel is approaching this issue is making it difficult in Lebanon, especially for this government, because Iran and its own community, the supporters, those who are being bombarded by Israel, they say that they have the legitimate right to fight back and retaliate for Israeli aggression.
4: The BBC's Lena Sinjab. Head of the World Health Organization has arrived in Congo's capital to support efforts against a rare Ebola outbreak. Health workers struggling with a lack of equipment, distrustful locals, and armed groups. More than 1,000 suspected cases, 238 deaths so far. News and analysis, townhall.com. Australia suing U.S.-based 3M for more than $1.4 billion.
5: The lawsuit centers on contamination at 28 locations from the use of so-called forever chemicals. They're the kind that never break down and were contained in firefighting foam used at military sites. The Australian government seeks damages for past and future

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4: Here's your forecast from News Talk 1250 KBRF. A slight chance of afternoon showers, otherwise partly sunny with a high of 88, southeast wind. Overnight, a chance of rain and a low of 63. For Saturday, cloudy, breezy, and a high of 85. For Sunday, mostly cloudy and 82. Monday, June 1st, slight chance of rain, otherwise some sunshine and a high of 86. That's your weather from News Talk 1250 KBRF.
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4: 7:07 and a good Friday morning to you. It's 70 right now, southeast wind at 9 miles an hour. 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Yesterday for Thursday, got up to 90. For the high this morning at 6:30, John up in Pelican Rapids reporting 70 and a high yesterday of 93, and Russell in Fergus Falls with 68 this morning. Air quality rated good today. Tree pollen is high. Grass pollen counts low, and nothing for ragweed pollen right now. 1 year ago, May 29th, we had a high of 75 and a low of 50. 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We've got some more news headlines, talking sports with Craig Olson. 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
6: For KBRFradio.com news, I'm Derek Sidian. Crews have been hard at work on the Highway 210 I-94 interchange reconstruction project. Resident MnDOT engineer Jesse Miller says there are multiple sections of the project being worked on. One of the crews has been working on underground piping. Storm sewer and culverts have been installed from Redwood Lane to the west, and pipe crews are continuing that work around the intersection by Mabel Murphy's and Walmart and working east of Redwood Lane. Last week, the bridge crew finished driving pile for the piers. Now workers are driving pile on the west abutment and pouring concrete for the center pier. Another crew is rebuilding the west side on and off ramps. Miller says that the project is on schedule. While the I-94 interchange ramps are closed, Highway 210 and the surrounding businesses remain accessible during construction. News updates on the Highway 210 I-94 interchange reconstruction project are powered by Falls Laundromat and Vector Windows. A dryer fire at the Green Plains ethanol plant in Fergus Falls Wednesday night only resulted in minor damage to insulation. The Ottertail County Sheriff's Office says that dispatch received a report of a fire at the facility at around 10 o'clock. Through the course of the investigation, deputies determined that workers located heavy black smoke in the dryer during a startup process. Workers on scene provided water to the area until the Fergus Falls and Elizabeth Fire Departments arrived. The plant was not evacuated due to the incident. A Parker's Prairie man has been sentenced for making threatening comments about shooting up a bank. Prosecutors say 57-year-old Matthew Baker was in a local bank at around

0: 2:30 on March 31st, trying to cash a $10,000 check. The bank informed him that it has a waiting period for non-bank customers. Bank staff told Parker's Prairie Police that Baker became upset and started swearing at an employee. The bank's president asked Baker to leave the building. They said Baker started making comments about shooting up the bank, using a six-shooter to do so, and returning to rob the bank. He then made a handgun gesture toward the bank president, saying he would shoot them. On Tuesday, he was sentenced to 5 years on probation and six additional days in local custody after he pleaded guilty to threats of violence. A southeast North Dakota man is in the Richland County Jail after a police chase and crash Thursday night in Richland County. The sheriff's office says Wahpeton police tried to stop a vehicle driven by 25-year-old Trenton Malvin, but he drove off. Police followed Malvin west on Highway 13 and then onto I-29, where sheriff's deputies joined the chase. The chase reached speeds up to 115 miles an hour. The sheriff's office says Malvin was arrested after his vehicle left the interstate and crashed into a slough. I'll be back with more KBRFradio.com news after this.
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0: KBRFradio.com news continues. More details have been released in an investigation into an incident at Horizon Middle School that sickened 12 students earlier this month. The Moorhead Police Department says the students consumed gummy candies infused with 300 milligrams of THC. The legal limit for THC gummies in Minnesota is 50 milligrams. Moorhead Police executed a search warrant at the home of 40-year-old Martin Holst and 43-year-old Amanda Holst, where they found a large drug operation in the basement set up like a store. Police Chief Chris Helmick.
3: Detectives recovered 1,900 THC cartridges. They also recovered products that contained THC cannabis flower, as well as edibles and wax. And some of the flowers that were pre-packed in containers and were ready to sell in candy-looking packages.
0: Police also seized psychedelic mushrooms and more than $70,000 in cash from the home. The Holsts were arrested and could face first-degree controlled substance charges. Police are working with the Clay County Attorney's Office to determine whether charges could be filed against the child who brought the THC to school. The U.S. Department of Agriculture is giving farmers a rare opportunity to expand their crop safety net coverage. The Farm Service Agency says eligible landowners can review and consider increasing base acres for agriculture risk coverage and price loss coverage programs from June 1st through August 31st. Officials say it's the first chance to add base acres since 2002, with up to 30 million new acres available nationwide. The USDA says the update is designed to better reflect current farming operations and help producers manage financial risks tied to falling prices, lower revenues, and challenging weather conditions. The second annual Downtown Fergus Falls Sculpture Walk opening celebration is tomorrow from 1 to 3 at the Senior Center. Sculpture Walk manager Naomi Schliesman says, quote, "This event is more than an art tour. It's an opportunity to gather together, explore downtown through creativity, and experience how public art can spark imagination for all ages," end quote. Schliesman will be giving a guided tour at 1:30 to each sculpture installation, sharing the stories and inspiration behind the artist's work along the way. There will also be a hands-on activity at Otter Cove Children's Museum, where kids can create and race their own boats inspired by Kyle Falken's sculptures in front of Otter Cove. The selected sculptures were chosen by the Fergus Falls Public Arts Commission and are for sale by the artists. In addition to these temporary installed structures, the Fergus Falls Sculpture Walk features numerous public art pieces that are part of Fergus Falls' permanent collection. For KBRFradio.com news, I'm Derek Sidian. Get more news at KBRFradio.com. 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
4: Here's your forecast from News Talk 1250 KBRF. A slight chance of afternoon showers, otherwise partly sunny with a high of 88. Southeast wind. Overnight, a chance of rain and a low of 63. For Saturday, cloudy, breezy, and a high of 85. For Sunday, mostly cloudy and 82. Monday, June 1st, slight chance of rain, otherwise some sunshine and a high of 86. 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
7: Minnesota News Network, I'm Brent Palm. Michelle Tafoya, Royce White, Adam Schwarzy, Mark York, and Tom Weiler are competing for the Republican U.S. Senate nomination at the state convention. St. Olaf College professor Dan Hoffbrenning says Tafoya is the biggest name in the race.
8: And I think the conventional wisdom is that she would give Republicans the best chance of winning that seat. I think the other reality about Tafoya is she's not pro-life.
7: Hoffbrenning says it would be a sea change for a Republican convention to nominate a candidate who is not pro-life. An International Falls man has been indicted on federal charges stemming from the January kidnapping of a young child in Zimmerman. Prosecutors say 40-year-old Joseph Bragg abducted the girl after she got off the school bus and was stopped by police near Albert Lee hours later with the victim in his vehicle. And the Twins lost the series finale 6-2 in Chicago. This is MNN.
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9: 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Taj Bradley and the Twins taking on Derek Shelton's old club, the Pittsburgh Pirates. 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
11: With SRN News, I'm Rich Thomason in Washington. It's called a Memorandum of Understanding. Under consideration by the U.S. and Iran, it would extend the ceasefire 60 days and also allow freedom of navigation through the Strait of Hormuz. That proposal not yet signed off on. Fed up with high energy prices, Treasury Secretary Scott Bessent says that oil and gas prices will fall once the U.S.-Iran conflict has been settled. A Russian drone has slammed into an apartment building in eastern Romania. Two people were injured. A NATO member, Romania, now asking the alliance for help in defending against Russian drones. On the launch pad in Florida for a test last night, the Blue Origin rocket failed the test. It blew up. Deafening explosion, massive fireball lighting up the night sky over Cape Canaveral. There were no injuries. On Wall Street this morning, stocks modestly higher. More details at srnnews.com.
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4: 7:19, good Friday morning. It's 70 right now. Southeast wind at 9 miles an hour. KBRF morning show, powered by Rood Electric, the bright choice in quality. 88 for the high today. We'll be talking sports shortly with Craig Olson. Some more news headlines. Scientists expect global temperatures to remain at or near record levels over the next 5 years. The World Meteorological Organization projects the Earth's average surface temperature from 2026 to 2030 will be well above the 1850 to 1900 average. The report says there is an 86% chance that one of those years will break the global temperature record. New data shows Minnesota's economy still feeling the impact of a large-scale federal immigration enforcement effort known as Operation Metro Surge. According to Courier Minnesota, the operation, which ran from December through mid-February, disrupted businesses across the state as workers, employers, and customers feared encounters with federal agents. State labor data shows unemployment rose 4.5% in April, slightly above the national rate after spiking earlier in the year during the operation. Officials and researchers say many businesses lost revenue or shut down, with most significant impacts in communities and industries tied to immigration workers. Local governments are now seeking damages, estimating more than $600 million in business losses tied to the crackdown. Analysts say the full economic effects may not be known for years. Trump administration officials have pushed forward plans to explore a $250 bill featuring President Trump's portrait, according to reporting by the Washington Post. The report says two Treasury political appointees urged staff at the Bureau of Engraving and Printing to prepare prototype designs, including mock-ups showing Trump centered on the note. If approved, it would mark the first time in more than 150 years that a living person appears on U.S. currency. Federal law currently prohibits living individuals from appearing on U.S. money, meaning that Congress would need to pass new legislation before any such bill could be issued. Officials say the work is preliminary and tied to proposals marking the nation's upcoming 250th anniversary. Any circulating design mock-ups are not official. A new report raising questions about potential conflicts of interest involving Supreme Court Justice Samuel Alito. According to multiple outlets, citing NOTUS reporting, Alito's son, Philip Alito, has been working as a political appointee attorney inside the Treasury Department during President Trump's current term. The role was not publicly disclosed, and sources told reporters he kept a low profile while working on legal and policy matters tied to the department. That has drawn scrutiny because the Treasury Department has been involved in cases that reached the Supreme Court, where Justice Alito participated without recusing himself. Officials say the younger Alito followed ethics rules and did not work on matters expected to come before the court. The situation is prompting renewed debate over ethics standards and disclosure requirements for Supreme Court justices. The DOJ has launched a criminal investigation into E. Jean Carroll, who successfully sued Donald Trump for sexual assault and defamation. The probe examines whether Carroll committed perjury during a 2022 deposition when she said she received no outside funding for her lawsuit. Legal documents later revealed LinkedIn co-founder Reid Hoffman helped pay some expenses. And musicians are abandoning President Trump's Freedom 250 concert after discovering its political ties. The Great American State Fair event, planned for Washington, D.C.'s National Mall on June 26th, was organized by Trump appointee Keith Krach. Morris Day of The Time called his supposed booking, quote, a rumor, and refused participation. 80s rapper Young MC announced on Facebook he won't perform, saying artists weren't told the event was political and called it, quote, a bait and switch. Milli Vanilli have distanced themselves, saying others using their names are tribute bands. And C&C Music Factory members are split. Freedom Williams supports performing despite opposing Trump, while Robert Claves says Williams misrepresents the group without permission. The Commodores have also dropped out, saying, quote, they chose not to publicly affiliate with any single political party. Martina McBride has also dropped out, saying what she was told about the event was, quote, misleading. Vanilla Ice is still scheduled to perform. At 7:25, let's bring in Craig Olson. We are Talkin' Sports Friday already, and our Talkin' Sports show brought to you by Smith & Sem Limited. Good morning, Craig.
13: You know, the weeks do fly, Greg, but I'm looking at the calendar, and it's about time to turn it to the next month. I just think May has just breezed by, and May is always a busy month. You got all the end of the year stuff in school, you know, and it's just been a fast-paced time. There's no doubt about it. So, and we've still got a lot of sports to cover, a lot of things going on related to the school activities that are in full force. And yesterday was certainly the case with some golf going on and some baseball and softball. So we've got a lot to cover here on the sports report this morning. So we will get right into it. Let's look at what happened on the baseball and softball fields yesterday. Another great win for the Otters yesterday. They have beaten the number 2 and number 3 seeds in the Section 8-3A baseball playoffs on the road. Beat Little Falls on Tuesday, 3-2. And then yesterday they beat Wilmer, the number 3 seed, 6-1. So the Otters are one of two teams without a loss in the Section 8-3A tournament. The other team is Ricori. Those two teams will square off in a game on Tuesday. And that will be at the MAC in St. Cloud when they get together at 12:30 that afternoon. So that's the next time the Otters hit the field. Now, there will be a couple of elimination games on Saturday, as teams that won yesterday in the elimination bracket will square off. Albany will play at Wilmer, and Little Falls will be at Sartell in those games on Saturday. Albany advanced with a 13-8 win over Hutchinson, and Little Falls advanced with a 6-1 win, or with a 5-2 win, rather, over Sauk Rapids Rice. So those two elimination games on Saturday, and the winners of those games will move on to a competition on Tuesday at the MAC in St. Cloud. So that's what happened in 8-3A. In Section 6A yesterday, Parker's Prairie won twice, so they are undefeated at this point. They won 9-0 over KMS, and then 9-0 over Breckenridge. So they will now face Brandon Evansville on Monday at 5 o'clock at Minnewaska Area High School in Glenwood, as Brandon Evansville also came through with a couple of wins yesterday, beating Benson 6-3, and then winning 1-0 over Belgrade Bruton El Rosa. So Parker's Prairie and Brandon Evansville are the two unbeaten teams in Section 6A going into a Monday. The other games yesterday saw Breckenridge defeat Long Prairie Gray Eagle 10-3 before they were eliminated by Parker's Prairie, and are knocked into the loser's bracket by Parker's Prairie, I should say. And also, it was Belgrade Bruton El Rosa beating Border West 6-1, and then Border West lost to Benson 11-1. So Border West was eliminated. Long Prairie Gray Eagle eliminated KMS 11-0 also. So Monday's games have elimination games first at Minnewaska Area, BBE against Long Prairie Gray Eagle and Benson against Breckenridge, And then the winner's bracket game between Brandon Evansville and Parker's Prairie later that day at 5 o'clock. And in 8-2A, the Otter Tail Central Bulldogs lost to number one seed Perham 5-1, but then bounced back with a 7-0 win over Monaga in an elimination game. So Monaga is out, but OTC will move on, and they will face Thief River Falls on Monday at 2 p.m. And the other game, elimination game that day, is between DGF and War Road. DGF beat Monaga 9-8 and then lost to Perham 3-0 to land in that elimination game. And War Road, after an 8-4 loss to Thief River Falls, eliminated Park Rapids 6-0, and they will now play an elimination game Monday. It's East Grand Forks and Perham going after in the, or going at 4:30 in the battle between the two unbeaten teams in the section. So a lot going on. And today, a couple of big games on the softball side. West Central area will play New York Mills for the championship in Section 6A at Swanville. And in 8-2A, Roseau and DGF will square off in the championship game at 10 a.m. Sartell won the Section 8-3A title with a 4-0 win over Ricori yesterday. We'll catch up on some golf and also talk NBA, WNBA, NHL, Twins on the other side of the break. So don't go away. More to come on Talkin' Sports here on News Talk 1250 KBRF.
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4: It's 7:32. We're already at 72 right now. Talkin' Sports continues with Craig Olson.
13: Well, the West Central Area Girls Golf Team has won the Section 6A Golf Championship. The team title goes to the Knights with a 769 total. Park Christian a distant second with 804. And Miley Dewey of the Knights was the medalist. She shot a two-day total of 167 to win the individual title. The Knights will be heading to state out of Section 6A. Other scores for the Knights: Summer Benson had a 186 and placed in sixth place. Leah Shea was ninth with a total of 206. And Tenley Strunk was 12th with a 210. Other individual state qualifiers are Isabella Gravelin from Pelican Rapids, Kylie West and Haley Frew of Park Christian, Aubrey Larson of Alexandria Community Christian, and Alexa Ewan of Hillcrest Lutheran Academy. They will all head to the State Girls Golf Tournament next week. So congratulations to all of them. And on the boys' side, Frazee claimed the championship. And their number one golfer, Ben Ryerson, was the medalist with a 151. Trayton Nelson of Ashby, Brandon Evansville, the runner-up at 158. He's heading to state, as is Brock Somerville of Breckenridge, who came in third. Sean Berge of Hillcrest and Samuel Swenson of the Comets also qualified fourth and fifth, respectively, for the state Class A boys golf tournament. So congratulations to all of them moving on to the state tournament next week. The Minnesota Twins lost to the White Sox yesterday by a score of 6-2. Davis Martin allowed one run on two hits over six innings, improving to 8-1 this season. The Twins lose the series. White Sox win 3 out of 4. On to Pittsburgh now, where Taj Bradley will take the ball in the opening game of the series as the Twins complete their 10-game road trip with 3 games in Pittsburgh over the weekend. You'll hear the action tonight on Newstalk 1250 KBRF, first pitch at 6:10. NBA playoffs. They're going to Game 7 tomorrow in Oklahoma City. San Antonio won last night 118-91 over the Thunder. to force that seventh game in the Western Conference Finals. The winner of Game 7 will go on to play the Knicks in the NBA Championship Series. And the Lynx in action tonight at Chicago, taking on a Sky team they have split two games with so far this season. And two teams headed in opposite directions. The Lynx have won three in a row, and the Sky have lost three in a row. And the Lynx are 4.5-point favorites in Chicago tonight. And in the National Hockey League, the Carolina Hurricanes can wrap up their Eastern Conference final series with a win at home against Montreal tonight, as they have a 3-1 lead heading into Game 5 this evening. And that's Talkin' Sports on what is a very busy Friday.
4: And we thank Craig Olson, Talkin' Sports, brought to you by Smith and Sem Limited. 72 right now, southeast wind at 9 miles an hour. Slight chance of rain in the forecast this afternoon and tonight. We'll look at the weather right after your Friday morning KBRFradio.com news.
0: For KBRFradio.com news, I'm Derek Sidian. Crews have been hard at work on the Highway 210 I-94 interchange reconstruction project. Resident MnDOT engineer Jesse Miller says there are multiple sections of the project being worked on. One of the crews has been working on underground piping. Storm sewer and culverts have been installed from Redwood Lane to the west, and pipe crews are continuing that work around the intersection by Mabel Murphy's and Walmart and working east of Redwood Lane. Last week, the bridge crew finished driving pile for the piers. Now workers are driving pile on the west abutment and pouring concrete for the center pier. Another crew is rebuilding the west side on and off ramps. Miller says that the project is on schedule. While the I-94 interchange ramps are closed, Highway 210 and the surrounding businesses remain accessible during construction. News updates on the Highway 210 I-94 interchange reconstruction project are powered by Falls Laundromat and Vector Windows. A dryer fire at the Green Plains ethanol plant in Fergus Falls Wednesday night only resulted in minor damage to insulation. The Otter Tail County Sheriff's Office says that dispatch received a report of a fire at the facility at around 10 o'clock. Through the course of the investigation, deputies determined that workers located heavy black smoke in the dryer during a startup process. Workers on scene provided water to the area until the Fergus Falls and Elizabeth Fire Departments arrived. The plant was not evacuated due to the incident. A Parker's Prairie man has been sentenced for making threatening comments about shooting up a bank. Prosecutors say 57-year-old Matthew Baker was in a local bank at around 2:30 on March 31st trying to cash a $10,000 check. The bank informed him that it has a waiting period for non-bank customers. Bank staff told Parker's Prairie Police that Baker became upset and started swearing at an employee. The bank's president asked Baker to leave the building. They said Baker started making comments about shooting up the bank, using a six-shooter to do so, and returning to rob the bank. He then made a handgun gesture toward the bank president, saying he would shoot them. On Tuesday, he was sentenced to 5 years on probation and 6 additional days in local custody after he pleaded guilty to threats of violence. A southeast North Dakota man is in the Richland County Jail after a police chase and crash Thursday night in Richland County. The sheriff's office says Wahpeton police tried to stop a vehicle driven by 25-year-old Trenton Malvin, but he drove off. Police followed Malvin west on Highway 13 and then onto I-29, where sheriff's deputies joined the chase. The chase reached speeds up to 115 miles an hour. The sheriff's office says Malvin was arrested after his vehicle left the interstate and crashed into a slough. I'll be back with more KBRFradio.com news after this.
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0: KBRFradio.com news continues. More details have been released in an investigation into an incident at Horizon Middle School that sickened 12 students earlier this month. The Moorhead Police Department says the students consumed gummy candies infused with 300 milligrams of THC. The legal limit for THC gummies in Minnesota is 50 milligrams. Moorhead Police executed a search warrant at the home of 40-year-old Martin Holst and 43-year-old Amanda Holst, where they found a large drug operation in the basement set up like a store. Police Chief Chris Helmick.
3: Detectives recovered 1,900 THC cartridges. They also recovered products that contained THC cannabis flower, as well as edibles and wax. And some of the flowers that were pre-packed in containers and were ready to sell in candy-looking packages.
0: Police also seized psychedelic mushrooms and more than $70,000 in cash from the home. The Holsts were arrested and could face first-degree controlled substance charges. Police are working with the Clay County Attorney's Office to determine whether charges could be filed against the child who brought the THC to school. The U.S. Department of Agriculture is giving farmers a rare opportunity to expand their crop safety net coverage. The Farm Service Agency says eligible landowners can review and consider increasing base acres for agriculture risk coverage and price loss coverage programs from June 1st through August 31st. Officials say it's the first chance to add base acres since 2002, with up to 30 million new acres available nationwide. The USDA says the update is designed to better reflect current farming operations and help producers manage financial risks tied to falling prices, lower revenues, and challenging weather conditions. The second annual downtown Fergus Falls Sculpture Walk opening celebration is tomorrow from 1 to 3 at the Senior Center. Sculpture Walk manager Naomi Schliesman says, quote, "This event is more than an art tour. It's an opportunity to gather together, explore downtown through creativity, and experience how public art can spark imagination for all ages," end quote. Schliesman will be giving a guided tour at 1:30 to each sculpture installation, sharing the stories and inspiration behind the artist's work along the way. There will also be a hands-on activity at Otter Cove Children's Museum, where kids can create and race their own boats inspired by Kyle Faulkin's sculptures in front of Otter Cove. The selected sculptures were chosen by the Fergus Falls Public Arts Commission and are for sale by the artists. In addition to these temporary installed structures, the Fergus Falls Sculpture Walk features numerous public art pieces that are part of Fergus Falls' permanent collection. For KBRFradio.com News, I'm Derek Sidian. Get more news at KBRFradio.com. 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
4: Here's your forecast from News Talk 1250 KBRF. A slight chance of afternoon showers, otherwise partly sunny with a high of 88. Southeast wind. Overnight, a chance of rain and a low of 63. For Saturday, cloudy, breezy, and a high of 85. For Sunday, mostly cloudy and 82. Monday, June 1st, slight chance of rain, otherwise some sunshine and a high of 86. That's your weather from News Talk 1250 KBRF.
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12: AP Sports, I'm Geffen Coolball. Victor Wembanyama's 28 points, 10 rebounds, and 3 blocks helped the Spurs force a Game 7 in the Western Conference Finals with a 118-91 rout of the Thunder.
17: We did what we needed to do. 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
12: Knicks center Mitchell Robinson has a broken right pinky finger, and there is no timetable for his return, per AP source. Federal prosecutors have indicted ex-Heat guard Terry Rozier on additional charges related to a sports gambling sting. In tennis, top-ranked Jannik Sinner is out at the French Open in a second-round stunner. He reached a third-set match point before succumbing to heat and injury. In hockey, Canada beat the U.S. 4-0 to advance to the semifinals of the Hockey World Championships, and four-time Stanley Cup champion Claude Lemieux has died after taking his own life. He was 60. Geffen Coolbaugh, AP Sports.
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11: SRN News, I'm Rich Thomason in Washington. American and Iranian negotiators have reportedly reached a tentative agreement to extend the ceasefire 60 days and start a new round of talks on Iran's nuclear program. There's no word on whether President Trump has accepted the deal and mum's the word from Tehran. A NATO member gets a taste of what Ukraine has been going through at the hands of Russia.
19: The Russian drone was tracked by radar in Romanian airspace and crashed onto the roof of a building in Galati, Romania's defense ministry says in a statement. The impact followed by a fire. Two people suffered minor injuries and several others were evacuated. In response to the crash, NATO member Romania is asking the alliance for a faster transfer of anti-drone capabilities to its military, calling the drone's fight a serious violation of international law and the worst incident to hit national territory since Russia invaded Ukraine. While Romania has confirmed drone fragments on its territory on multiple occasions since the war started, no one has previously been hurt in any of the incidents. I'm Charles Villadesma.
11: An investigation's underway following a massive explosion and fire that leveled a two-story Dallas apartment building, killing at least three people.
20: Authorities are still looking for missing people after firefighters brought the flames under control. The fire erupted after someone called 911 to report a gas leak. It was unclear how many residents lived in the two-story building in the Oak Cliff neighborhood of Dallas. Atmos Energy, a natural gas provider, said in a statement they were told by fire officials that a construction crew unrelated to the company had damaged a pipeline near the site of the fire. John Scott reporting.
11: No injuries in the explosion of a Blue Origin rocket on the launch pad for testing last night in Florida. Wall Street, the Dow futures 133 points higher. This is SRN News.
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21: With the Wall Street Business Report, I'm Bill Alexander. A key inflation gauge accelerated in April to the highest level in 3 years, squeezing Americans' finances and creating political challenges for President Trump. Inflation jumped to 3.8% in April, according to the Commerce Department, up from 3.5% in March. More Americans sought unemployment benefits last week, but layoffs remain low despite economic uncertainty caused by the Iran war. The Labor Department reported Thursday that jobless claims were up to 215,000, up from 210,000 the week before. Americans are taking a harder look at their finances and inflation before booking that summer vacation. A Deloitte survey shows overall Americans making summer travel plans is at the lowest level in 6 years. 45% of Americans said they made plans. The benchmark 30-year fixed-rate mortgage rate rose to 6.53% from 6.51% last week. That's according to mortgage buyer Freddie Mac. For the Wall Street Business Report, I'm Bill Alexander in Washington.
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9: Hey everybody, it's Chris Atterbury. 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Taj Bradley and the Twins taking on Derek Shelton's old club, the Pittsburgh Pirates. 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
4: 7:49, 11 minutes before 8, and a happy Friday to you, our final Friday of May. Getting real close to wrapping up here. 72 right now at our studio. Southeast wind around 8 miles an hour. Up to 88 today, just a slight chance of some afternoon rain, maybe lingering into the evening as well. And Monday, June 1st, 86. with a slight chance of rain. This portion of the program brought to you by Osnes Auctioneers, and we're chatting with Team Osnes. Carrie Osnes on the program to tell us about upcoming events and reminders. A busy time. I guess every time's a busy time when you work with Osnes Auctioneers.
1: Yeah, especially spring. It feels like summer, but I might have said this before, Greg. I remember a time I was in college in the 80s, and don't remember the exact date, but the exact year, but we had a May like this where, in fact, I think it hit 100 a couple of the days. It was pretty amazing. So it does come around every once in a while, but I'm a summer guy. I love summer. So it don't need to be 100, but I certainly love summer.
4: Yeah.
1: I hope everybody is looking forward to summer, too. We've had a busy spring and a wonderful summer looking ahead here, too, and hope you're having fun spending time with family and enjoying what you love to do at this time of year. But want to mention the open house we got coming up for real estate. Got a beautiful Long Lake real estate property coming up, and that open house is Tuesday, this coming Tuesday, June 2nd, from 4:30 to 6:30, and just north of Fergus Falls, beautiful lake home overlooking Long Lake, and then, of course, we got a buildable lake lot there, too, as well. So if you're interested in those, make sure you take a look at that. That auction is coming on the 13th, and, of course, got a pontoon and a Polaris side-by-side and a lot of other stuff, of course, on that auction for the Thompson Estate. Want to remind folks of the historical church auction that we are doing. It's an online timed event auction coming up here, closing. It's open already. People are starting to bid, and that is closing on Wednesday, June 3rd. All of this kind of happening as we're talking here. And, of course, all the architectural and artifact-type items there, stained glass windows, pews, pulpits. There's some brand-new tables in there. Chairs, appliances, all that type of stuff, a stereo system, some beautiful architectural type lights there. Of course, that church was built in the early 1900s, and there's items in there that, of course, will go back from that time as well. And that's Trinity Lutheran Church there in Wendell. And then we'll remind folks coming up on Saturday, that's a week from this Saturday, June 6th. Again, we got real estate, got a wonderful property right on the south side of Dent. Nice, quaint little private place there. Several outbuildings, home there, and the acreage. He was in the making wine, so we got a wonderful garden there, an orchard there. And then, of course, a wonderful Lund boat and a Ford tractor attachments, lawn and garden tools, shop equipment, all that kind of stuff. And that is coming on a live on-site auction coming up on June 6th. So want to also mention here, while I got the chance, Greg, here, our 17th annual Midwest Minnesota Summer Roundup consignment auction. And we are, of course, closing on consignments next week for advertising. So make sure you get that in. Got a super, super lineup of a little bit of everything, including classic cars, side-by-sides, and four-wheelers, contractor-type equipment, skid steers, of course, lawn and yard equipment, motorcycles, camper trailers, all kinds of stuff coming in there, along with some farm machinery and that type of stuff, tractors as well. Again, reach out to us, 218-998-4454, our office, my cell phone number, 218-205-1310. They can also email us, check out Team Osnes or OsnesAuctioneers.com. So, Greg, that's a wrap for Friday. Happy Friday, everybody, and thanks for tuning in, and we'll see you down the auction path.
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4: 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It's 72 right now when we check in with Craig Olson with sports, taking us to 8 o'clock. Good Friday morning.
13: Hey, good morning, Greg. Yeah, it's a busy Friday, too. Not a lot going on today's schedule, but a couple of big softball games, section championship games in Swanville at 10 o'clock this morning. The West Central Area Knights will take on the New York Mills Eagles, and that's a big one to get to state. And the loser will have their season end. Yesterday, New York Mills won two elimination games to get to this point. They beat Swanville 5-3, and they beat West Central Area 5-2. So those two teams engage again this morning for the Section 6A title. In 8-2A, it's Roseau and Dilworth Glendon Felton at 10 o'clock this morning. Roseau beat DGF 3-2 after eliminating Wadena Deer Creek 7-6 to get back into the championship round. And the winner of today's game will go to state out of 8-2A. In 8-3A, they settled it yesterday. Sartell beat Ricori 4-0 to win the 8-3A championship. Highlights on the baseball playoffs, the 8-3A playoffs, the Otters have had quite a week. They beat number 2 Little Falls on Tuesday on the road 3-2, and then yesterday they went to Wilmer to face number 3 Wilmer and beat them by a score of 6-1. So now Shane Tilkey's guys, who were runners up in the section last year, will play Ricori at 12:30 on Tuesday at the Mac in St. Cloud. And they are in a great spot as one of the two undefeated teams remaining in that section tournament. And the Otter Tail Central Bulldogs are still alive, surviving an elimination game yesterday. They lost to Perham, the number one seed, 5-1. And then the Bulldogs beat Monaga 7-0 to stay alive in that double elimination tournament. And they will now play Thief River Falls in an elimination game at 2 o'clock on Monday. The Yellow Jackets, after that win over OTC, then beat DGF by a score of 3-0. Perham, the number one seed in the South, will play East Grand Forks, the number one seed in the North, at 4:30 on Monday in the battle of the two unbeaten teams in Section 8-2A. So that's your baseball playoff update. And golf yesterday saw the West Central Area girls win the Section 6A championship. Miley Dewey was the medalist also in that competition, that tournament yesterday. The boys' side, Frazee, won the team title, and the medalist was Ben Ryerson of Frazee. Trayton Nelson of Ashby, Brandon Evansville was the runner-up and will be heading to state along with Brock Somerville of Breckenridge, Sean Berge of Hillcrest, and Samuel Swenson of Hillcrest, also qualifying individually for the state meet. And in addition to Miley Dewey on the girls' side and the West Central Area girls, other qualifiers included Isabel Gravlin of Pelican Rapids, Alexa Ewan of Hillcrest, also qualifying individually for that tournament. And the Minnesota Twins will start a series in Pittsburgh tonight. The Twins lost to the White Sox 6-2 last night. They wound up losing the series 3-1. Davis Martin really had them shackled last night. Gave up one run on two hits over six innings, winning his sixth straight decision. The White Sox now find themselves 3 games behind Cleveland in the American League Central. The Twins are third, 5.5 games back, and they are now 27-30 on the season. Taj Bradley will get the ball tonight. The San Antonio Spurs forced a 7th game in the NBA Western Conference Finals as they handled Oklahoma City 118-91. Victor Wembanyama had a great night, 28 points and 10 rebounds and also 3 blocked shots. So there will be a Game 7 in Oklahoma City tomorrow. And game tonight, there's a game in Chicago for the Lynx. They take on the Sky. They have split with the Sky in two games previously this year. The Lynx are 4.5-point favorites tonight. And Montreal tries to stay alive at Carolina. The Hurricanes can wrap up their Eastern Conference Stanley Cup series with a win. And that's a look at sports.
4: Thank you, Craig Olson. It's 8 o'clock, 88 for the high today. It's 72 right now.
11: Breaking news this hour from Town Hall. I'm Rich Thomason. It was loud and it was bright. An explosion and fire that consumed a Blue Origin rocket on the launch pad for a test in Florida last night. Blue Origin Chief Jeff Bezos says an investigation is now underway to figure out what went wrong. Reports circulating of a deal taking shape between the U.S. and Iran would reportedly reopen the Strait of Hormuz and extend the ceasefire for 60 days, allowing more time for negotiations over Iran's nuclear program. The U.S. blockade of Iranian ports would also gradually be lifted. Russia's escalating missile attacks on Ukraine are generating growing concern in diplomatic circles worldwide.
5: Moscow's direct threat to kill foreign diplomats in Kiev is a public announcement of a war crime.
7: EU foreign policy chief Kaya Kallas referring to Russia's warning to foreign diplomats to leave Ukraine's capital before Moscow launches what it calls systemic strikes.
8: The death spiral must stop.
7: But UN Secretary General Antonio Guterres drew the Security Council's attention to the civilian toll.
8: More than 15,000 civilians have been killed.
7: And he says this year's been the worst.
8: In the first 4 months of this year, more civilians have been killed in Ukraine than in the same period in 2025.
7: I'm Ben Thomas.
11: Secretary of War Hegseth on hand for Asia's premier defense conference, and while an increasingly aggressive China is a big worry.
10: At the same time, many countries that are being represented here are becoming increasingly concerned about American priorities and their commitment to the Indo-Pacific region. There are also new worries that Washington may be softening its support for Taiwan following remarks by President Donald Trump after his meetings in Beijing earlier this month.
11: It's correspondent David Rising. Wall Street, Dow futures up 110 points. NASDAQ futures ahead 29. More on these stories, townhall.com.
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11: The head of the World Health Organization has arrived in Congo's capital, supporting efforts against a rare Ebola outbreak. Medical personnel are struggling with equipment shortages, distrustful populations, and armed groups.
25: Dr. Tedros has been sending messages of reassurance and solidarity, telling Congolese people they are not alone and vowing to do everything in his power to help them. He and other health officials have said they are still trying to catch up with a rare species of the Ebola virus that spread undetected for weeks, probably months, in a remote area where dozens of armed groups have operated for decades.
11: The BBC's Barbara Plood-Usher says the outbreak is spreading faster than the response, with more than 1,000 suspected cases and 238 deaths. Aid from the EU and the U.S. is arriving in the country now to help stop the spread. The U.S. has imposed a 21-day ban on non-citizens who have visited Congo and two neighboring countries. News and analysis, townhall.com. The Scripps National Spelling Bee crowns a new champ. We get details from correspondent Donna Warder.
26: A 14-year-old from Rancho Cucamonga, California, is the winner of this year's Scripps National Spelling Bee. It was down to two contestants in a lightning round tiebreaker. Shrey Parikh.
27: Tarone.
28: T-R-O-N-E.
0: Enthymeme.
26: E-N-T-H-Y-M-E-M. And Ishan Gupta.
0: Tessera Conter.
3: T-E-S-S-A-R-A-C-O-N-T-E-R.
0: Shrey, during the spell off, you correctly spelled a total of 32 words. Ishan, you correctly spelled a total of 25 words. And that means that Shrey, you are the 2,000.
26: Shrey wins $52,500 in cash, a trophy, and a package of prizes. I'm Donna Water.
11: More.

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5: Here's your forecast from News Talk 1250 KBRF. A slight chance of afternoon showers, otherwise partly sunny with a high of 88, southeast wind. Overnight, a chance of rain and a low of 63. For Saturday, cloudy, breezy, and a high of 85. For Sunday, mostly cloudy and 82. Monday, June 1st, slight chance of rain, otherwise some sunshine and a high of 86. That's your weather from News Talk 1250 KBRF.
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5: 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Good Friday morning, our final Friday of May. 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We've got 72 right now. And a look at the weather. 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Yesterday for Thursday, we did get right up to 90 for the high. 6:30 this morning, John in Pelican Rapids reporting 70 after a high of 93. And Russell in Fergus Falls was 68 this morning. Compared to 1 year ago, May 29th, the high was 75 and a low of 50 last year. Tree pollen count is high. The grass pollen count is low. Air quality rated good. In general, allergy forecast a very low for this Friday. 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
7: 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Crews have been hard at work on the Highway 210 I-94 interchange reconstruction project. Resident MnDOT engineer Jesse Miller says there are multiple sections of the project being worked on. One of the crews has been working on underground piping. Storm sewer and culverts have been installed from Redwood Lane to the west, and pipe crews are continuing that work around the intersection by Mabel Murphy's and Walmart and working east of Redwood Lane. Last week, the bridge crew finished driving pile for the piers. Now workers are driving pile on the west abutment and pouring concrete for the center pier. Another crew is rebuilding the west side on and off ramps. Miller says that the project is on schedule. While the I-94 interchange ramps are closed, Highway 210 and the surrounding businesses remain accessible during construction. News updates on the Highway 210 I-94 interchange reconstruction project are powered by Falls Laundromat and Vector Windows. A dryer fire at the Green Plains ethanol plant in Fergus Falls Wednesday night only resulted in minor damage to insulation. The Otter Tail County Sheriff's Office says that dispatch received a report of a fire at the facility at around 10 o'clock. Through the course of the investigation, deputies determined that workers located heavy black smoke in the dryer during a startup process. Workers on scene provided water to the area until the Fergus Falls and Elizabeth Fire Departments arrived. The plant was not evacuated due to the incident. A Parker's Prairie man has been sentenced for making threatening comments about shooting up a bank. Prosecutors say 57-year-old Matthew Baker was in a local bank at around 2:30 on March 31st, trying to cash a $10,000 check. The bank informed him that it has a waiting period for non-bank customers. Bank staff told Parker's Prairie police that Baker became upset and started swearing at an employee. The bank's president asked Baker to leave the building. They said Baker started making comments about shooting up the bank, using a six-shooter to do so, and returning to rob the bank. He then made a handgun gesture toward the bank president, saying he would shoot them. On Tuesday, he was set to

0: sentenced to 5 years on probation and 6 additional days in local custody after he pleaded guilty to threats of violence. A southeast North Dakota man is in the Richland County Jail after a police chase and crash Thursday night in Richland County. The sheriff's office says Wahpeton police tried to stop a vehicle driven by 25-year-old Trenton Malvin, but he drove off. Police followed Malvin west on Highway 13 and then onto I-29, where sheriff's deputies joined the chase. The chase reached speeds up to 115 miles an hour. The sheriff's office says Malvin was arrested after his vehicle left the interstate and crashed into a slough. I'll be back with more KBRFradio.com news after this.
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0: KBRFradio.com news continues. More details have been released in an investigation into an incident at Horizon Middle School that sickened 12 students earlier this month. The Moorhead Police Department says the students consumed gummy candies infused with 300 milligrams of THC. The legal limit for THC gummies in Minnesota is 50 milligrams. Moorhead Police executed a search warrant at the home of 40-year-old Martin Holst and 43-year-old Amanda Holst, where they found a large drug operation in the basement set up like a store. Police Chief Chris Helmick.
4: Detectives recovered 1,900 THC cartridges. They also recovered products that contained THC cannabis flower, as well as edibles and wax. And some of the flowers that were pre-packed in containers and were ready to sell in candy-looking packages.
0: Police also seized psychedelic mushrooms and more than $70,000 in cash from the home. The Holsts were arrested and could face first-degree controlled substance charges. Police are working with the Clay County Attorney's Office to determine whether charges could be filed against the child who brought the THC to school. The U.S. Department of Agriculture is giving farmers a rare opportunity to expand their crop safety net coverage. The Farm Service Agency says eligible landowners can review and consider increasing base acres for agriculture risk coverage and price loss coverage programs from June 1st through August 31st. Officials say it's the first chance to add base acres since 2002, with up to 30 million new acres available nationwide. The USDA says the update is designed to better reflect current farming operations and help producers manage financial risks tied to falling prices, lower revenues, and challenging weather conditions. The second annual Downtown Fergus Falls Sculpture Walk opening celebration is tomorrow from 1 to 3 at the Senior Center. Sculpture Walk manager Naomi Schliesman says, quote, "This event is more than an art tour. It's an opportunity to gather together, explore downtown through creativity, and experience how public art can spark imagination for all ages," end quote. Schliesman will be giving a guided tour at 1:30 to each sculpture installation, sharing the stories and inspiration behind the artist's work along the way. There will also be a hands-on activity at Otter Cove Children's Museum, where kids can create and race their own boats inspired by Kyle Faulkin's sculptures in front of Otter Cove. The selected sculptures were chosen by the Fergus Falls Public Arts Commission and are for sale by the artists. In addition to these temporary installed structures, the Fergus Falls Sculpture Walk features numerous public art pieces that are part of Fergus Falls' permanent collection. For KBRFradio.com news, I'm Derek Sidian. Get more news at KBRFradio.com. 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
5: Here's your forecast from News Talk 1250 KBRF. A slight chance of afternoon showers, otherwise partly sunny with a high of 88. Southeast wind. Overnight, a chance of rain and a low of 63. For Saturday, cloudy, breezy, and a high of 85. For Sunday, mostly cloudy and 82. Monday, June 1st, slight chance of rain, otherwise some sunshine and a high of 86. That's your weather from News Talk 1250 KBRF.
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6: Minnesota News Network, I'm Brent Palm. The Republican and Democratic state conventions get underway today in Duluth and Rochester. The delegates will endorse their candidates ahead of the August primaries. The GOP convention kicked off last night with a debate featuring six candidates for governor. Minnesotans should keep their four-legged friends in mind when dealing with the summer heat. Sarah Bomani with the Animal Humane Society says to never leave your pet in a hot car.
7: Cars heat up a lot faster than people might realize. You know, on a 90-degree day outside, after just 10 minutes in a car, it's going to be over 100 degrees in there. So, you know, if you are taking your pet with you out and about, make sure wherever you're going that you can take them with you.
6: She says you should also give your pets plenty of shade and water and check the pavement before going on walks. And the Minnesota Lynx go for a fourth win in a row tonight when they play the Sky in Chicago.
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8: SRN News, Amrit Thomason in Washington. American and Iranian negotiators have reportedly reached a tentative agreement to extend the ceasefire 60 days and start a new round of talks on Iran's nuclear program. There's no word on whether President Trump has accepted the deal, and mum's the word from Tehran. A NATO member gets a taste of what Ukraine has been going through at the hands of Russia.
9: The Russian drone was tracked by radar in Romanian airspace and crashed onto the roof of a building in Galati, Romania's defense ministry says in a statement. The impact followed by a fire. Two people suffered minor injuries and several others were evacuated. In response to the crash, NATO member Romania is asking the alliance for a faster transfer of anti-drone capabilities to its military, calling the drone's flight a serious violation of international law and the worst incident to hit national territory since Russia invaded Ukraine. While Romania has confirmed drone fragments on its territory on multiple occasions since the war started, no one has previously been hurt in any of the incidents. I'm Charles Philodesma.
8: An investigation's underway following a massive explosion and fire at leveled a two-story Dallas apartment building, killing at least three people.
10: Authorities are still looking for missing people after firefighters brought the flames under control. The fire erupted after someone called 911 to report a gas leak. It was unclear how many residents lived in the two-story building in the Oak Cliff neighborhood of Dallas. Atmos Energy, a natural gas provider, said in a statement they were told by fire officials that a construction crew unrelated to the company had damaged a pipeline near the site of the fire. John Scott reporting.
8: No injuries in the explosion of a Blue Origin rocket on the launch pad for testing last night in Florida. Wall Street, the Dow futures 133 points higher. This is SRN News.
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16: 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Repeating an action they took last year, U.S. Senators Deb Fischer of Nebraska and Michael Bennett of Colorado introduced a resolution to designate today, May 29th, as Mental Health Awareness in Agriculture Day. On another front, the Farmer Veteran Coalition funds online training for mental health professionals in the ag community. One of their trainers is Monica McConkie, a rural mental health specialist from Minnesota who sees a fair amount of reluctance by farmers to take better care of their mental well-being.
18: Often they don't see themselves as the most valuable asset. It's easier for me to stick money into my cattle or my crops versus me. But if I don't put some resources into myself, cattle, and crops, it's not going to matter.
16: McConkie says farmers who hesitate to seek help for a mental health concern may benefit from some encouragement.
18: Sometimes I'll try to use that verbiage with people who are resistant to encourage them that, yeah, there is no good time. There is probably never going to be this surplus of money sitting in an account labeled medical. You know, all of those stars are probably not going to line up, and you need to do it anyway.
16: That's Farm to Fork. I'm Daryl Anderson.
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20: 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But remember, work provides a significant social network. Consider how you'll maintain connections or make new ones after you retire. And if you're unsure, start a trial retirement. 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
5: 8:24, good Friday morning, 75, right now up to 88 for the high today. Yesterday, we got up to 90, and weather spotter John Waller up in Pelican Rapids reports 93 yesterday. Craig Olson, you can see the similarity between the words summer and simmer. Doesn't take too far, switch a vowel, right?
21: Yeah, I hadn't thought of that before, but yeah, you're right for sure. It's been just a kind of a shock to the system going from what we had, you know, last week. Kevin Swenson yesterday mentioned it. We had a frost delay on the golf course last week, you know. Well, that isn't happening anymore, obviously. So yeah.
2: Just the adapting. It's not as simple anymore. Is that getting old?
21: Yeah, that's right. It's like
2: when the cold comes too, same thing. It's like, gosh.
21: What do they say? If you don't like the weather today, stick around for 24 hours, you know, because it'll change in Minnesota.
2: Whole different story.
21: Yeah, absolutely. Well, you know, it's been a hot couple of days for kids out there participating in spring sports, for sure. A lot of baseball and softball yesterday, and then golf. Want to congratulate Shelley Dewey and her West Central area girls on winning the Section 6A Golf Championship. And her daughter, Miley, who is, I think, Miley's a freshman, she won the medalist honors for the 6A girls. So great job by West Central area, and they'll be heading to state next week. And the West Central area softball team has a chance to join them at state if they can beat New York Mills today. That's not an easy task. The Eagles are a perennial challenger for the section championship. We covered them at state several times over the last 15 years. And late yesterday, the Eagles won a pair of games in which they faced elimination. They beat Swanville 5-3, and then they beat West Central Area 5-2. So now New York Mills and West Central Area will meet at 10 o'clock this morning in Swanville to decide the section champion. Section 8-2A, same type of a deal here. Rozo and DGF will play for the championship at 10 this morning. Yesterday, Rozo advanced with a couple of elimination game victories, beating Wadena Deer Creek 7-6, and then beating DGF 3-2, coming through that elimination bracket to force another game against the Rebels today at 10 a.m. In 8-3A, Sartell took care of business yesterday. They won the title, beating Ricori 4-0. Baseball, Section 8-3A, how about the Otters? They are on a nice postseason run. They've beaten the number 2 and 3 seeds this week on the road. They beat Little Falls 3-2 on Tuesday. Yesterday, they beat Wilmer, the number 3 seed, 6-1. And the Otters are one of two unbeaten teams in 8-3A right now. And those two teams, the Otters and Ricori, will square off at 12:30 on Tuesday at the MAC in St. Cloud. And we'll have coverage of that on 977 FM on Tuesday afternoon, 12:15 pregame. Now, if the Otters were to lose that game, they would play again at 3:30 on Tuesday. If they win that game against Ricori, they would not play again until Thursday back at the MAC in the championship series. So Otters are in great shape right now heading into next week. Otter Tail Central Bulldogs stayed alive. They lost to top seed Perham 5-1, and then they bounced back with a victory over Monaga, eliminating the Braves 7-0. So OTC is still alive. They will play an elimination game Monday in Perham at 2 o'clock against Thief River Falls, and will hope to win that one and move on to play another elimination game that day against either DGF or War Road. Perham, the number 1 seed in the South, will play the number 1 seed in the North, East Grand Forks, on Monday at 4:30 in the battle of the two undefeated teams remaining in Section 8-2A. Perham, after their 5-1 win over Otter Tail Central, then beat DGF by a score of 3-0. And Brandon Evansville and Parker's Prairie will play as the two undefeated teams remaining in Section 6A. They will square off on Monday at Minnewaska Area High School in Glenwood. There are a couple of elimination games as well, but the two undefeated teams, and in the driver's seat right now, Brandon Evansville and Parker's Prairie, who both won their games yesterday. Twins are going to try to bounce back today after losing to the White Sox 6-2 last night. The White Sox won the series 3-1. Twins are in Pittsburgh tonight. And the Lynx are 4.5-point favorites as they play the Sky in Chicago this evening. And that is a look at sports.
2: And thank you, Craig Olson. Have a good weekend. It's 8:30, 75 right now, 88 for the high today.
3: Ceasefire to reopen the Strait of Hormuz and remove mines. Crude oil prices trading modestly lower. Still seems to be plenty of skeptics surrounding the duration of the peace plan. Soybean oil jumping to a new contract high and appears headed for a fourth straight higher close. Soybeans starting off modestly firmer while soy meal is retreating. Board crush margins said to have surged to record levels near $4 per bushel with the oil share of the crush now 53.3%. And Kansas City July wheat down for the seventh consecutive day has now plunged 90 cents per bushel from the high that was set following the May 12th bullish USDA crop production report. Numbers, we're looking at Minneapolis, July, down 1.25, 676. September, Chicago, down 4.25, 632, 3/4. July, Kansas City is down 6.75, 658.25. July corn is down 4.25 at 451.5. Dease corn is down 3.75, 478.5. And the July soybeans here down a penny right now at 1193.75. And the November soybeans right now trading up a half cent. They're sitting at 1194.75. The crude oil is right now trading down $1.25 at 87.66 a barrel. 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
5: Here's your forecast from News Talk 1250 KBRF. A slight chance of afternoon showers, otherwise partly sunny with a high of 88. Southeast wind. Overnight, a chance of rain and a low of 63. For Saturday, cloudy, breezy, and a high of 85. For Sunday, mostly cloudy and 82. Monday, June 1st, slight chance of rain, otherwise some sunshine and a high of 86. That's your weather from News Talk 1250 KBRF.
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7: As the United States began sending thousands of troops to Europe and the Pacific during World War II, there were also new needs that sprang up here at home. One such place can still be found in the hills a couple dozen miles northeast of Sacramento. The story is this edition of The American Countryside.
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7: As the United States began sending thousands of troops to Europe and the Pacific during World War II, there were also new needs that sprang up here at home.
18: The end of 1942, and the U.S. Surgeon General was looking for locations to put war hospitals as we were entering fighting during World War II.
7: Brianna Ryan shares the story from Auburn, California. Folks here lobbied for one of those hospitals and had many good reasons for it to be established here.
18: Some of the benefit, they claimed that it was above the fog, below the snow. It had ample schools, restaurants, infrastructure, and it was right on the Transcontinental Railroad line. And so the Surgeon General sent his Army inspectors out here, and they chose a site right here in Auburn to build this war hospital.
7: Hospitals like the one here in Auburn use new techniques to help those wounded soldiers coming home from battles.
18: So people could come here, and instead of what you would think of as an injury that would require an amputation, they were able to save these limbs through their new pioneering techniques. They also planned these war hospitals to be in locations where the soldiers could actually take leave.
7: Auburn's location on transportation routes made it easier for patients to host visitors or to take leave. This was much larger than just one building, though.
18: It was about 225 acres, and actually it's on the National Register of Historic Places because there are several of the original buildings still exist. After the war, it did become a state hospital. And then when the state hospital closed in 1972, the county of Placer purchased the buildings and the grounds.
7: Today, the hospital is a free museum operated by the county, telling the story of its important role during World War II. Traveling the countryside in Auburn, California, I'm Andrew McCray.
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5: 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The service is Saturday at 11 at Bethlehem Lutheran Church. Visitation begins at 10. Craig Mullen, age 71, of Underwood, died May 23rd at his home. The service is Saturday at 1:30. At Life Church. Visitation begins at noon. Leona Marie Swanson, age 84, of Fergus Falls, died May 25th. There'll be a visitation Monday, June 1st, at Glendy Nilsen Funeral Home from 5 to 7. And the funeral is Tuesday at 11 at Our Lady of Victory Catholic Church. Visitation begins at 10. And Laverne Nelson, age 99, of Battle Lake, died May 25th at Pioneer Care. There'll be a visitation on Monday at Glendy Nelson Funeral Home in Battle Lake from 4 to 6 with a prayer service beginning at 5. And the funeral is Tuesday at 11 at Zion of Amor Lutheran Church. Visitation begins at 10. That's our funeral home announcements for the record. Heard weekdays at this time. Evenings at 5:15 and posted online at kbrfradio.com. 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
8: 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U.S. President John F. Kennedy was born on this day, and in 1942, Bing Crosby was recording the best-selling single of all time, White Christmas. 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
0: Good morning. This is the Morning Watch, and I'm Pastor Lynn Melchior with First Lutheran Church in Battle Lake. And I'm delighted that we can share a few minutes this morning talking about people in the Bible. And today I wanted to lift up Joseph. Now, before we do that, let's get to an important part of the Morning Watch, and that is appreciating, honoring, and letting you know who has sponsored this broadcast. Today, Friday, May 29th, oh gosh, it's almost summer, yes! May 29th, we are sponsored by the First Lutheran Church Foundation, and what a great opportunity for us to hear the word of God while we're listening to the radio. So what a gift Morning Watch is, and thank you to all our sponsors. Let's talk about Joseph in the Old Testament. He is one of those pivotal figures in the Old Testament that has quite a few chapters dedicated to his life. In fact, Genesis 37 through 50 is all about the story of Joseph. Now, Joseph's story is in depth, and it has a lot of things that we can learn from. But basically, in a nutshell, Joseph was a favored son. He was betrayed by his brother, sold into slavery, ended up in Egypt as a slave, rose up through the ranks, if you will, of slavery, and became the Pharaoh's second-hand man, so the right-hand man of all of Egypt. And he had a pivotal role in counteracting the drought, like preparing to feed people during a drought. And this included his family. So there was a lot of forgiveness involved, and it's a great story for us when we're struggling with our families and the forgiveness that's needed in our lives. Because I know, for one, that there is no such thing as a perfect family. So let's dive a little deeper into Joseph. Now, Joseph was the 11th son of Jacob. But here's the cool thing, the important part of what got Joseph in trouble was his dad was Jacob, but his mom was Jacob's beloved wife, Rachel. And Jacob really loved Joseph, and he gave him an ornate coat. Now, I want to talk about this coat concept. There's a lot of plays and movies and whatnot about coats. Now, normally at this time in life, robes or coat was primarily the outer garment, and it had a lot of uses. It was so much more than what we as Minnesotans would call a coat, all right? It has uses to, like, bundling up your belongings for a trip, wrapping up babies. It was a blanket to sit on, or served as security for a loan. If you're borrowing money, you might use your coat as collateral. Now, most coats were knee length, short sleeve, and very plain. And they were of a rugged, sturdy material because they had all these functions and purposes. And so it couldn't be made out of fine silk material or delicate weaves or have a lot of embroidery. But here's the thing. Joseph received a robe that was more like royalty, all right? It's probably ankle length, long-sleeved, and very colorful. And this was a symbol of Jacob's favoritism towards Joseph. Now, that was not the only thing that Joseph's brothers didn't like about him, because he was also gifted with the ability to dream and to interpret those dreams. Okay, so not only did he have this ornate colt, but this favoritism, and then with Joseph's ability with dreams, really fueled this intense jealousy among his brothers. Now, his brothers kind of knew that, you know, I think Dad's going to leave everything to the young brother and we get nothing. That's a tough pill to swallow, especially when, you know, Joseph was an arrogant younger man. And so they plotted against him. And in our Bible, in chapter 37 of Genesis, we hear that the brothers are like, hey, here comes the dreamer. Let's kill him and throw him in one of the cisterns. Now, Reuben, one of the brothers, came to Joseph's rescue, right? He said, whoa, whoa, whoa. Let's not throw him in, you know, to a cistern. No, he said, let's throw him into an empty cistern. And Reuben was planning to go back and rescue him, right? Brothers are like, okay, we won't rip him into pieces. We won't, no blood will be shed. We'll just throw him in a cistern. And then, you know, Reuben was going to come back. But then Judah went one step further. Now, these brothers didn't have quite the animosity or drew the line, maybe at killing a sibling. Judah is like, what will we gain from killing our brother? Like, we'd have to cover up this crime. So he's like, let's sell him to the Midianite traders. Okay, the brothers received 20 pieces of silver. And the traders took Joseph and went off to Egypt. Now, Joseph is a slave, probably very poor conditions, and he is on his way to Egypt. And he, you know, I'm sure his robe is gone. I'm sure he's not eating well. He's probably walking. And when he gets to Egypt, he's sold to Potiphar. So this is an officer of the court of the Pharaoh. And Joseph, even though he is a slave, has some skills. He has his dreams. And he did a good job, right? He had integrity and he excelled. But Potiphar's wife falsely accused him of assault when he refused her advances. So again, he is sent to prison. And while he's in prison, he has these interpretation of the dreams of two fellow inmates. 2 years later, so Joseph is a slave. He's in Egypt. He's in jail. He's wrongly accused. And he spends years in jail. Now, an Egyptian jail is nothing to write home about. Pharaoh has trouble in dreams, right? No one explained. So somehow Joseph explains the dreams to the Pharaoh. And then Pharaoh starts paying attention. And later on, Joseph is a governor and he becomes the second in command of all the Egyptian nation. Wow. Okay, so this is a human being that has a lot of family childhood drama. And then in his adult life, he is a slave in prison, in Egyptian prison to boot. But God uses that. And he through his interpretation, this gift he was given, he interprets some dreams. He's out of prison and he's working in the Egyptian government. Now, there's this huge famine, and Joseph's family back home is running out of food. But they're wealthy. So they send some of the brothers to Egypt to buy grain. And who do they have to buy grain from? Their brother, Joseph. Now, Joseph doesn't go, oh, you're my beloved brother. I'm going to absolutely forgive you. No, he tests their character. He looks for remorse. And there are several trips back and forth. And finally, Joseph reveals his true identity. So instead of seeking revenge, he set up some boundaries, he forgave them. And then in Genesis 50, 20, he said, "You intend to harm me, but God intended it for good to accomplish what is being done now, the saving of many lives." Right? Amazing feat that he came through in his life, was able to rebound. So what can we learn from him? Well, what matters is not so much the events and circumstances of life, but our response to them. And with God's help, any situation can be used for good. Even when other people use that situation for evil, God is just that powerful. Because we can see a person who has been imprisoned, spent most of his life in slavery, hated, you know, attempted to murder, you know, from his siblings, his own family, rose to power, right? And he used that power for good, because he not only saved his family from famine, he saved the entire Egyptian empire, the nation of Egypt, from famine. So no matter what your situation is, God can work through it. And God may very well be doing that. We just don't know it. So take heart. And in fact, in Hebrews, in the New Testament, Joseph is cited. And it's a beautiful statement about his faith, right? By faith, this is how Joseph impacted people. I'll read Hebrews 11:22. "It was by faith that Joseph, when he was about to die, said confidently that the people of Israel would leave Egypt. He even commanded them to take his bones with them when he left." Setting the stage for Moses. This is a beautiful story that has some connections to us, because we don't all live easy lives as favored sons and daughters. We have suffering in our lives, maybe not as much as Joseph, but in whatever we're going through, what even if something is evil, God can do good stuff with who we are and our experiences. All right, I could probably chat for hours about Joseph, but I've got a time limit. So I want to thank again our sponsoring Morning Watch. Our sponsor is First Lutheran Church Foundation. Thank you very much. And this is Pastor Lynn Melchior. And I am delighted to be able to spend a few minutes today with you talking about Joseph in the Old Testament. And if you have a chance, go ahead and read Genesis 37 through 50, maybe a chapter a day for the summer. Who knows? Blessings on you in whatever you are going through. God bless. Bye-bye.
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3: 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The Twins finished up their series yesterday in Chicago and good riddance to the White Sox.
4: Pitch to Gray is off the fist, little looper to left. Antonacci coming on. He'll lean down and make the catch in the ball game and the series over. And the ball game and the series both belong to the Chicago White Sox. A 6-2 victory here today.
3: Twins Radio, the final call. The Twins will spend the weekend in Pittsburgh starting tonight. First pitch at 5:45 against the Pirates. The Lynx are in Chicago tonight to face the Sky, looking for a fourth straight win.
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13: 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VIP from 5 to 6 and then from 6 to 9, general admission. 88 for today's high, going to hit 85 for tomorrow, 82 for a Sunday, a little bit of rain, showers and thunderstorms moving through the area here Sunday, Sunday night, Monday, and Tuesday. Right now, fair skies, 77. Winds on the south at 6. It's News Talk 1250 KBRF. Coming up in just a few moments, we'll get you into another history of Otter Tail County. Also, we got Let's go places. We'll

0: 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So keep it locked in. 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
0: 1250 KBRF, it's the Friday Magazine. Joining me now, I've got Chris Schulke with the Otter Tail County Historical Society with the history of Otter Tail County. And Chris, our topic today, probably one of my favorites. I don't know all that much about it, but it is something that's kind of always widely talked about.
10: It is, David. It's a talking about stealing the county seat. And this is one legend in Otter Tail County that really refuses to die. And that legend is that Fergus Falls stole the county seat from Otter Tail. It is this alleged event that set the stage for future county division battles. And even though we are talking about something that happened over 130 years ago, the passage of time has not diminished the story. Did Fergus Falls steal the county seat? Is Otter Tail City the rightful place for our county government? Well, in order to get a complete picture, we should start a little bit from the beginning. On March 18, 1858, the Minnesota Territorial Legislature passed an act that set the boundaries of Otter Tail County. The act also proclaimed that the county seat is hereby temporarily established at Otter Tail City. The 1862 U.S. Dakota War and the Civil War stifled settlement for much of the 1860s. But after the Civil War, people took advantage of the 1862 Homestead Act and began the Great Migration West. The arrival of the Cutlerite colony in Clitheroe in 1865 signaled the beginning of the county's first permanent settlement. In the meantime, Otter Tail City was listed as the county seat, but there were no county commissioners or government buildings, just a log jail, which was probably well used. Being on an established trading route, Otter Tail City was a busy place by the late 1860s, with over 1,200 people, a number of hotels, saloons, and, reputedly, houses of ill repute. Well, Otter Tail officially became a county when the first meeting of the county commissioners took place on September 12, 1868, in Clitheroe. In 1871, Otter Tail City was very optimistic about its future. It expected to have the Northern Pacific Railroad run a line through the community. In fact, it was basically a done deal, as the railroad had men and equipment positioned outside of town waiting for the order to move, except for one hitch. Apparently thinking he could hold out for more money, a single landowner refused to grant the Northern Pacific a right of way through his land. Well, rather than haggle with the recalcitrant landowner, the railroad simply packed up and moved the track by way of Perham and New York Mills. Otter Tail City was devastated. No railroad meant economic isolation and stagnation. The railroad at that time was a lifeline for communities. So within days, there was an exodus of people out of Otter Tail City. Ebenezer Corliss, who represented the county in the state legislature, realized that Otter Tail could not remain a suitable location for the county seat. His aim was to keep the county together, and as a result, he proposed a plan that he considered practical. Corliss said, "I was sad to see Otter Tail City tottering from the map. I got all the leaders together and candidly laid the situation before them and asked their advice as to what was best to be done. Whether it was best to agree to a division of the county, which I very much opposed, or whether it would not be best to move the county seat from Otter Tail City to Fergus Falls. We all agreed that this plan was the best that could be done under the circumstances." So in February 1872, Corliss introduced a bill in the state legislature to remove the county seat from Otter Tail City to Fergus Falls. At the November 1872 general election, voters approved the legislation and the county seat officially moved to Fergus Falls. But legend has it that under cover of darkness, agents from Fergus Falls slipped into Otter Tail City and physically stole the official records. Corliss himself countered these accusations by writing, "I have often heard it claimed that County Auditor Ole Jorgens went to Otter Tail City in the night and unlawfully took, stole, and carried away those records and a lot of that kind of rot, all of which is maliciously false. I was not there, but I do know that the moving of the records was orderly and was moved under the directions of the county commissioners. The county seat was initially located in two rooms over Jacob Austin's store on Lincoln Avenue. 7 years later, the first courthouse opened in 1879. Fergus Falls was the official county seat."
0: Now, see, that's the story I've always heard, that, you know, under the cover of darkness, they went in, stole the records, and then said, "Well, if you're looking for a county seat, we got everything over here."
10: Well, that is not quite the historical record, but that is the legend. And in fact, after the cyclone in 1919, there was another attempt to divide the county. This time it came from the New York Mills area, and where there was a group there that wanted to establish a new county called Clover County, and that took place actually in 1920. And it would be made up of, I believe it was 9 townships in the north eastern corner of Otter Tail County. But that initiative went down in the November 1920 general election when the Clover County initiative was soundly defeated by a vote of 9,839 against county division and only 4,020 for county division. But the legacy is still held in place today, as we have 2 county fairs, we have 2 extension offices, we have 2 sets of offices, county offices as well. So it's still there, but Fergus Falls is officially and legally the county seat.
0: And, of course, the county jail extension in Otter Tail, too.
10: That's correct. It's a big county. There's no question about it geographically, but we're really trying to move toward being all one. That's the story of stealing the county seat, the abridged version. There's much more to it. But if anyone is ever interested in having the full-length version of stealing the county seat, we can present that to your group, your social activity, or, you know, your service group, your social club, whatever, church group. Just call the Otter Tail County Historical Society at 218-736-6038. And we'd be more than happy to come out and present that program to you.
0: Well, thanks for clearing that up. Like I said, that's the rumor I always heard growing up that, you know, they got in there in the middle of the night, took all the records and said, see, we've got everything. We're the county seat.
10: We'll get the have me over, and we can talk about that at your next program.
0: Thanks, Chris. That's Chris Schulke with a history of Otter Tail County on the Friday Magazine. News Talk 1250 KBRF and online at KBRFradio.com. It's now time for Let's Go Places, brought to you, of course, by Quality Toyota on West Lincoln Avenue in Fergus Falls. Let's Go Places. And joining me now, I have Davin Waite, the communications manager with the Yumkunst Center in Moorhead. Good morning, Davin. How's it going?
11: Hi, Dave. It's going well. Thanks for having me.
0: And today we're going to talk a little bit about a museum and a ship that everybody kind of sees a sign for. And as you drive into the Fargo-Moorhead area, you can always kind of see the white silhouette or the white top on the horizon. That is the Yumkunst Center. First off, what is Yumkunst?
11: Yeah, Yumkunst, Norwegian for homecoming. And it's the name of the center here in Moorhead where we host a local history museum. It's also the name of the ship that, you know, puts that big Teflon tent up in the air.
0: And, of course, the ship is incredibly interesting due to, it was kind of the drive of Bob Asp. He did the building of it, and he had a dream to sail from, well, basically Duluth all the way back to Norway.
11: Yep, so the story goes he was helping a friend, one of our members actually, roof a house, fell off it in 71, found a lot of free time to read about his Norwegian heritage. In doing so, he got the idea that he was going to build a ship and sail it to Norway, a Viking ship. So we started doing that. I think the first boards were milled in 1972. He moved to the Leslie Welter Potato Warehouse in Hawley, I think the next year. And really throughout the 70s, it was a community effort building this big Viking ship, a replica of the Gokstad burial ship.
0: And, of course, anybody who's seen it, it's just amazing that it was built by hand. I mean, it's so intricate, and it's so such a beautiful ship.
11: Yeah, yeah. Hand-built, even the rigging itself was built by the crew. They melted down pop cans, aluminum.
0: And, of course, one of the great things is it did sail. It started off in Duluth. That's kind of where they did their training in Lake Superior. Then they kind of went through the canals and everything and came out, sailed from New York City all the way to Norway.
11: Yeah, so it was in Duluth about 1980, I think, there was the training began. And Bob took a few voyages, but you know, if you've been here, you know it's a sad story, too. He died before it could sail to Norway. Still, he had family and friends who took over and brought the ship across the Atlantic. It spent a year there, came back. The Yumkunst Center was built in Moorhead, you know, right about the time they were putting Teflon in the Metrodome. And it's been sitting here right by the Red River since.
0: And it's such a beautiful museum. And let's talk about when you walk through the doors, other than the ship, what are you going to see?
11: Sure. So the two big things, certainly for people outside of our you know, immediate community or even outside of the state, is the Yumkunst and the Hopperstead. That's the Stav Church that's outside that was built in the late 90s and as a commemoration of, you know, Norwegian and Christian heritage in the community. So we spend a lot of time giving tours of those two things. But we are a county historical society, so we try to bring state art and cultural and historical exhibitions to our community, and we spend our time researching our community as well, and, you know, just trying to tell the stories that come out of the Red River Valley.
0: When people see the ship, what are some of the most popular questions that people ask? Do they ask, like, how long it took to build? How long did it take to sail? Or are they just kind of just awe-inspired?
11: You know, I think that there's a lot of awe. Sometimes we get funny questions about why don't we sail it again. You know, it got a little beat up on the way there. But I think people generally just they really like this story. You know, it almost sounds like a Disney movie.
0: It does sound a little surprising that Disney hasn't made a movie out of it. Mm-hmm. I mean, it's just a man with a dream, had some extra time, and, you know, hand-milled it, did it in Holly, and then they sailed it from New York to Norway.
11: It's nice to think that, you know, even here in Fargo-Moorhead, thousands of miles from the sea that were shipbuilders, too.
0: And you did mention that it did get a little banged up. It did take a little damage in that one storm that it did encounter.
11: Yeah, yeah, it took a storm, some damage just outside of New York, but crew was pretty determined. They figured that turning around might hurt the ship even more, so they sailed through. You know, we hear these stories. The sailors went through this fluorescent algae, right? So they're seeing mm-hmm. dolphins and whales swimming right alongside the ship. It sounds it's quite the experience for small town Minnesota.
0: And what was the reaction when the ship made it to Norway?
11: Big deal. Yeah, lots of people meeting them, kings and queens.
0: Nice. So, I mean, obviously a very welcoming respite when they made it to Norway, and then they just kind of put the Yumkumst onto a boat, and then they sailed it back to the U.S.?
11: Yeah, the crew came back at different times, but then the Yumkumst went on, we like to say, the shipping ship, and brought it back to the U.S.
0: And how big is the Yumkumst ship itself?
11: Oh, boy, I can't give you that measurement offhand. Let me see, the new mast, here's a note, 63 feet tall. That was after the very first one had busted. Length, oh boy, really testing me on this tourism history. I can't find that offhand, but you know, we'll certainly have the answers right upstairs at the museum.
0: It is definitely a place to see, and of course, as you also mentioned, there's also the church outside. If you've got a few seconds, can we talk a little bit about the church that was built in the 90s that you mentioned?
11: Sure, yeah. Guy Paulson, member here, he wanted to commemorate his heritage, both Norwegian and Christian, and you know, that's certainly a fits the bill for a lot of people in our county. So he built this replica of the Hopperstad Stav Church, this big, immense, 72-foot-tall church right outside the Yumkumst Center. It's a replica of a church that was built in Norway right between the age of the Viking Age and Christianity in Scandinavia. So it tells a lot of interesting stories. We see artwork from several different time periods, several different cultures. It's a nice artifact itself, just to discuss the way ideas change over time.
0: So definitely several just amazing pieces of you'd almost want to call it artwork as well. I mean, obviously it's a functioning ship and it's a beautiful building, but they're also almost works of art.
11: Certainly, and you know, that's a lot of the artifacts we deal with. Art gives us a nice view of the past.
0: David, is there anything else we should cover as we talk about the Yumkumst Center in Moorhead?
11: Well, you know, if you got listeners that are interested in checking us out, we just opened a new exhibition on our experiences during World War I. We have another exhibition on old photographic processes. We're going to open an art show in April. And we have a big festival, Viking Festival, at the end of June. In fact, I was just emailing Caitlin Boyer at the Fergus Falls Public Library. They're trying to set up a bus trip.
0: Okay.
11: So if you have interested listeners, maybe they can reach out there.
0: Talk to Caitlin over at the public library. That'd be a great idea. Get a bus head on up there. David, let's talk a little bit about the hours of the museum and when it's open.
11: Our hours are a little off over winter, but after April 1st, we open tours of the church. And we open our Tuesday night hours as well. Right now, we're open 9 to 5 throughout the week, 12 to 5 on Sunday, 9 to 5 on Saturday as well. After April 1st, it's going to be 9 to 8 on Tuesday.
0: Well, sounds excellent. Anything else we should cover?
11: No, just really like to chat about the work we do here. So don't be scared to ask for a tour or, you know, some questions.
0: Well, thank you for joining us. That is Davin Waite, Communications Manager with the Yumkumst Center in Moorhead, our Let's Go Places. On Newstalk 1250, KBLREF, depend on it.
12: Tyler Shaw says the market is being affected by the continuing volatility in the Middle East.
13: Market's still waiting to see if President Trump's going to sign off on the 60-day ceasefire proposal. You've got energy markets down anywhere from, right now they're only trading down about 60 cents. They've been down as much as a couple bucks in the early trading. And just weighing on that grain markets and throwing the fact that you've got some decent rain possibilities building into the forecast for a large part of the Midwest over the next week, and it's just kind of taking some of that risk premium out of the market at the moment.
12: Livestock market starting out the day slower?
13: Yeah, there's really no great story on cattle. In fact, you know, if you look at feeder cattle, we're down almost $4.50 on the August contract, and that's we're going to see the feeder cattle index come in strong. The reminder there is we got several months before those two have to true up. You got the cash feeders trading above 370, and you got the August board down below 350 now. So there's going to be a push and a pull there. You know, this that marketplace has been kind of crazy here over the last few days. Don't forget, this is the last trading day with the limits that we've had for the last year. The daily limits are going to increase when we come into the day Monday. So wouldn't surprise me if there's some funds lightening up on some positions in the cattle complex ahead of that.
12: AgMarket.net's Tyler Shaw. The crude oil right now is down 78 cents, 88.11 a barrel. Reporting agriculture's business, you're listening to the Red River Farm Network.
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17: 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The origin of citrus fruits cannot be precisely identified. Researchers believe they began to appear in Southeast Asia at least 4,000 BC. From there, spreading to Northern Africa and during the Roman Empire, demand by higher-ranking members of society, along with increased trade, allowed the fruits to spread to Southern Europe. Citrus fruits spread through Europe and brought to the Americas by Spanish explorers. And now, 80% of the world's total production is grown in the Northern Hemisphere, largely Florida, Arizona, California, and Texas. Today's American Agriculture History Minute. I'm Mark Oppold.
12: Minneapolis wheat July is down 5.25 at 672. We have Chicago, September down 4 at 633. Kansas City, July is down 6.5 at 658.5. July corn is down a nickel at 450.75. The December is down 4.25 at 478. July soybeans were down 2 at 1192.5. November is up a quarter at 1194.25. June live cattle is down $1.67, 248.07. The August feeders are down 457, 348.45. And June lean hogs down 70 cents, 96.27. 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
19: Welcome to KBRF Presents Where to Eat. I'm Dave Bishop. Join Zach Daniels, Derek City, and myself as we make the long journey to the new Tuscany Italian restaurant in Fergus Falls. We sample some appetizers, their garlic bread, and several other delicious Italian dishes. That's on today's episode of KBRF Presents Where to Eat.
20: Hey, Zach Daniels, and on this episode of Where to Eat, We've gone far and wide to sit down at Tuscany, the Italian restaurant right here in Fergus Falls. And I'm sitting down talking with the owner, Nedj. Nedj, what brought you to Fergus Falls? And what kind of got you into the Italian restaurant business?
21: Sure. So I've been in the restaurant business my whole life. I grew up in it. My father had restaurants and in the past, and I've been working in them ever since I was young.
20: Okay.
21: So we're originally out of the Dallas-Fort Worth area in Texas, so we've had many restaurants down there.
20: Okay. Are they all like a branch of Tuscany?
21: Different kinds.
20: Okay.
21: So a little bit of Italian and other sorts, like bars and breakfast and sorts, but Italian is what we specialize in.
20: Right.
21: So that's what we know best.
20: Excellent. Now, I hear a little bit of an accent. Where are you from originally? Can't be Texas.
21: Not Texas, but originally from Albania. My parents were born there.
20: Very cool.
21: I myself was born in New York, and we grew up in Texas and been there my whole life.
20: Excellent. So that Italian flair has kind of followed you around for a while.
21: Absolutely. Absolutely, my whole life.
20: So why Fergus Falls?
21: So, actually, it's three of us here. We're three cousins, and we were all, you know, working in our spots where we are in Texas, and we're like, hey, why don't we open something together?
20: Okay.
21: And somewhere where there is no Italian restaurants, and we found the Midwest, so we started looking around in the area, and a little bit of North Dakota, a little bit of Minnesota, and we found a good opportunity here in Fergus Falls at this particular location.
20: Excellent.
21: In need of this type of food. So
20: very cool.
21: Absolutely.
20: Well, we're very fortunate then.
21: Well, thank you.
20: Well, now what are your plans for the future of Tuscany here?
21: So we do plan to stay and grow here in the city.
20: Okay.
21: And eventually expand and go into other surrounding areas.
20: Very cool.
21: In Minnesota and surrounding areas.
20: Excellent.
21: And open some more locations here.
20: Excellent. Well, I would like to talk about this menu here. It's not very often I get to sit down at an Italian restaurant where you guys are serving authentic Italian meals. Now, with that, do you have a regular menu? Is it a changing menu? Is it rotating?
21: So we have one menu right now. We worked on it. We made a simple one.
20: Okay.
21: We have all kinds of different food items that aren't on there. So this is our spring menu.
20: Excellent.
21: And we will change it every season probably.
20: Okay.
21: And we have a wide variety of items that we will change up each time so that it's not the same.
20: So you have a little bit of a rotation.
21: Are you
20: guys going to do like a chef special or a weekly
21: possibly
20: thing?
21: We can do some dinner special with stuff that's not included in the menu.
20: Perfect.
21: For sure.
20: So building up to it.
21: Of course.
20: Well, I did have a chance to peek at that menu, so if you don't mind talking a little bit about it. You've got some appetizers,
21: mm-hmm.
20: and you've got some main courses where you serve chicken, it looks like maybe some veal.
21: Veal.
20: And you've got some seafood choices as well.
21: Absolutely.
20: What would you say to a new customer, or even somebody that hasn't had a whole lot of experience dining at an Italian restaurant, what would you say is a good starter?
21: That's a good question. I do see most people, they go on the safe side to order the basic, like chicken fettuccine or lasagna or spaghetti, which is good. We make that very good.
20: Okay.
21: But I would say don't be afraid to try our more special items.
20: Expand the palate a little bit.
21: To expand the palate. For example, veal, it's a very rare delicacy that it's a delicious and tender when we have it, whether you want it in a parmigiano, which is a breaded, or piccata or marsala.
20: Nice.
21: Those are my favorite, for example.
20: What's kind of the Tuscany touch around here?
21: I'd have to say our most popular so far, we have a shrimp bella, which is shrimp sautéed with fresh spinach.
20: Nice.
21: And bacon, and a creamy Alfredo sauce served over pasta. That's been a real big hit.
20: Okay.
21: If you like seafood, We do have frutta di mar, which has a shrimp, clams, mussels, scallops, and a white wine marinara sauce over pasta. It has a little bit of everything for seafood.
20: Wow.
21: That's a good one as well.
20: That sounds incredible.
21: For sure.
20: So now, with your menu items, is there like an appetizer that you would say, hey, this would be a good app?
21: Sure. I mean, we do have the basic cheese sticks, which is fine, but I would have to go with either the mussels marinara, which is sautéed in a spicy marinara sauce,
20: okay,
21: or the mozzarella caprese.
20: Mozzarella caprese, what's that?
21: So it's a fresh tomatoes, fresh mozzarella, basil, and then top with olive oil, Italian herbs, and a balsamic glaze.
20: Nice.
21: So those two are very good.
20: I see a lot of butter on the table.
21: Oh, yes.
20: Am I correct in saying that there might be a bread or a toast?
21: Oh, yes.
20: With some olive oil?
21: Everything is served with our fresh-made garlic bread. Our garlic rolls, we make that fresh daily. It's very popular.
20: Yeah?
21: People love it.
20: Excellent. One more question now. When it comes to the menu, is there something that you guys are super, super close to? Is there like sort of the piece de resistance of Tuscany? Is there something that you would put up on a plate, on a pedestal, and say, hey, this is the meal. This is the one you got to try.
21: I would say the tortellini rosso. That's also been very, very big here. And I would put that up there.
20: Yeah.
21: Which is tortellini. It's a cheese-filled pasta. It's
20: okay.
21: Like a ring shape. And it's sautéed with a pink sauce, which is marinara and Alfredo together.
20: Oh, cool.
21: And it's delicious.
20: Very good.
21: Absolutely.
20: Well, I'm looking forward to checking out the menu.
21: Absolutely.
20: And sitting down with Dave.
21: Thank you very much. I appreciate it.
0: And Zach, we are at Tuscany Italian Restaurant on Western Avenue in Fergus Falls, a street we know very, very well.
20: Right.
0: And we are excited. We've got our orders placed. And they have brought out, I've eaten here before. They've only been open for less than a week, and I think we've all eaten here except you.
20: Yes, and I am super excited.
0: And they got awesome food, and one of the cool things is their signature garlic bread. Look at this, Parmesan-crusted garlic bread. It is awesome.
20: Those are incredible. And I want to note that we got it with the signature dipping oil that is on the menu, extra virgin olive oil. Delicately infused with, looks like garlic, basil, and a blend of Italian herbs. Kind of complements perfectly house-made garlic rolls. So,
0: pick up the scoops.
20: I am going in hot here. Actually, I'm going to tear my roll open first, and then have it with the oil.
0: Hit it with the oil.
20: Oh, yeah. Look at that. Dave? Dank it, sank it.
0: Really good.
20: Mm. Oh, oh, oh.
0: I've had just the regular bread. Actually, ate here last night.
20: This is great.
0: Yeah, but I mean, the oil really adds to it.
20: Mm.
0: A lot of flavor.
20: You can taste the basil.
0: Mm-hmm.
20: And that fresh garlic, man.
0: The fresh garlic on it, the Parmesan on it.
20: I'm no stranger to olive oil on the bread. Big fan of that. I think one thing that topped this is a little bit of cracked pepper, Dave, if you would. Just a little bit of cracked pepper. Yes. And we will not shy away from the olive oil. Ooh. Wow, look at that.
0: Nice.
20: Coming in with that. That looks beautiful. Get to it. I really get it now, like in the old mob movies, where you see like Robert De Niro and Pesci, and they're sitting there breaking bread and dipping it into the oil. Those gangsters had something right.
0: High cholesterol.
20: It's so good, though.
0: Ooh.
20: Oh, wow.
0: The veal.
1: The veal parmesan.
0: Nice.
20: Wow.
0: Frutti di mare.
1: Tortellini rosso.
20: Wow.
0: Oh, wow.
20: So I think you got to go tomato, mozzarella, and the basil,
0: yep.
20: And then like scoop with...
0: Yeah, scoop the first one, I'll scoop the second one.
20: Okay. It's kind of got a little bit. I'm going to nab this plate as a catch-all. So I haven't had this before, but I got a sneaking suspicion that it's somewhere in the ballpark of bruschetta.
2: I've had this before a couple times where it's been kind of chopped up. Where it's kind of like bald mozzarella.
20: Oh, man.
2: Wow, that hits home.
20: That's so simple, but so good.
2: Like the balsamic on it really, really, really finishes it up.
20: But balances with that oil.
2: Yeah.
20: What I like about it is the soft kind of richness of the soft mozzarella, but the cold snap and acidity of the tomato, and then you get that rush of herbs.
2: The fresh from the basil.
20: Yeah, the freshness of the basil.
2: Yeah, it's really, really good.
20: That's so good.
2: Phenomenal.
20: Oh, and we're in luck. Look at these guys. These guys are so nice. They bring another basket. Look at that. Oh, look at what they did there. They beefed this one up. I didn't know you could beef up the rolls. You see that?
2: Extra garlic, extra parmesan.
20: Look at that. Beautiful. Rolls. Well, I feel like you're going down the river in Italy, or was that Venice?
2: Venice. The canals.
20: Venice. Yes. Very nice. I love it.
2: I'm going to hold off on any more bread right now.
20: Because I'm going for one more. We're going to go with the big old scoops. Don't worry, I won't double dip.
3: That's his dipping
2: oil
3: now.
2: It's like that one Tom Hanks movie. This is my boat now. I am captain. I wanted to dip it in the mozzarella. Or in the marinara.
20: Mom, that's so good. Now, what is this?
2: More balsamic if you want it. Now, last night, I had the chicken marsala. And the marsala sauce, phenomenal. Okay. I was dipping the bread in the marsala sauce.
20: Ah.
2: Oh, that was tasty.
20: Very good. Well, Dave, I've had veal before. I think you should start.
2: I'll start.
20: And try this.
2: I have never had veal.
20: It's one of my favorites.
2: A lot of mozzarella on it.
20: And for anybody that's not familiar with what veal is, it's like a young calf.
2: Yeah. But,
20: first thoughts?
2: Really good.
20: Yeah?
2: It's breaded. It kind of reminds me a little bit, because of the way it's breaded and cooked, of a
20: schnitzel?
2: Pork tenderloin sandwich. But it's got more of a beef taste to it than pork.
20: Yep.
2: But it's kind of got that consistency and such. I like it. I now understand you mentioned how it's one of your favorites.
20: Yeah, it's
2: really good, really tender, obviously.
20: How's the pasta and everything with it?
2: So it comes with spaghetti and marinara sauce. So you, as always, you properly grab the spoon.
20: Is it the stir? That pasta looks incredible, too.
2: The spaghetti cooked al dente, perfect. The marinara sauce, nice and light. I like it very, very good. Very good rich flavor on the marinara sauce.
20: Yes. Don't mind me. What? Why do I feel like I'm taking slack here for all this oil I'm using? All right, Dave, well, you're enjoying that. The Frutti del Mar. Is it Frutti de Mar?
2: Frutti de Mar.
20: Frutti de Mar.
2: So you got a lot of seafood in there.
20: Yes, the Frutti de Mar. It looks incredible.
2: So you got fettuccine noodles underneath?
20: Yeah. It looks like some scallops. I'm going to try one of these scallops. A couple of these in this. Looks like a white wine sauce.
2: Yep.
20: Tender. Nice. Got a light flavor. You can really taste that seafood to it here.
2: And there is, a lot of seafood in there.
20: Yeah,
2: shrimp. A lot of times when you get some of the shrimp or seafood, it's just, here's a couple and that's it. But, wow, that's
20: overflowing. Yeah, this is like scoops of scallops here. And that's a tough thing to get right. I've cooked scallops before, And I tend to cook them a little bit more on the firmer side just because of my lack of knowledge on cooking that. But let me try one of these shrimps. Oh, yeah. All right. Now I know what's the. This is got some flavor to it. It was subtle on the scallop, but you pick it up when you bite into that shrimp. I'm gonna have to get into this sauce here. It's a lot saucier than I expected it for a seafood. I don't know, proper spoon to fork.
2: Give it like a 45 degree angle.
20: I was gonna say, I kind of trying to watch you here and
2: bounce it there, 45 degree angle. You can bounce against the plate.
20: Oh, all right.
2: Then.
20: Nope, still didn't work. I think I just put too much on the fork. Mmm. There we go. Kind of. I don't know why I'm struggling with that. Somebody give me some chopsticks. Oh, that's really good. So there's like some different flavors going on here, and I'm thinking it's a combination of the white wine and how they made the sauce.
2: Yep. It's white wine marinara sauce.
20: Okay, so there is, yeah, so there's like a tomato aspect to it, but it's not, it's subtle with that white wine. Yeah, it's light. I'm going to try getting into these clams a little bit here.
2: Really enjoying this veal parmesan.
20: Yeah. Little bit of clams. Cool. Oh, yeah. That's delicious. This is definitely a worthwhile stop. If you haven't had Italian in a while and you're going for, like, really authentic Italian, you're going to want to hit this joint. This is, yeah.
2: It's dangerous if it's across the street.
20: Yeah. Side salad and caprese. So that's probably not too bad for you. I think in the long run.
2: Do a caprese with a side
20: with
2: salad?
20: With a side salad?
2: Oh, that'd be
20: a great
2: lunch.
20: I think that would be like, perfect. Derek, you got the...
2: Tortellina Rosa.
20: Yeah, what do you think of that?
4: It's very good. Very, very good. No, it's... My first thought, as soon as it touched my taste buds, was the closest thing I could get it to was the... it's like Chef Boyardee ravioli, but saying that would be a disservice. Because like as soon as it sits there for a second in your mouth, the richness of the flavors and like the blend of marinara and Alfredo, just an incredible, incredible taste.
20: It looks really good.
4: It is so very good, and I can't stop eating, so I'm going to go back and eat some more.
20: Man. These guys got it going on. Who would have thought that is like, let's hit the Midwest and open up an Italian, like an authentic Italian restaurant?
2: It's good.
20: Yeah.
2: When I've had Capri salads before, the tomatoes are usually chopped, the basil's chopped, and then the... they're little mozzarella balls, and okay. So it's been kind of digging like this. I really liked the fact that it was large slices of mozzarella,
20: yep.
2: Large slices of tomatoes, then the basil on top, and then obviously dripped with balsamic vinegar,
20: yep.
2: And then a little olive oil as well. And yep. I think that really went well. I would thankfully, because it is across the street from us, I'd do that with a Caesar salad for lunch.
20: Yeah,
2: that'd be great.
20: Small salad, and that would be awesome. But all very, very good.
2: Excellent.
20: Rolls, man. The rolls, though.
2: Rolls were excellent. My first time ever trying veal. I'm in favor of it.
20: Yeah, and that Frutti di Mare, that's... if you want seafood, that is a lot of seafood.
2: Yes.
20: It was more than actually I could finish. So, a huge, healthy portion.
2: And I'll just chime in on what I had last night. I had the chicken marsala. Phenomenal, a lot of great flavor to it. There was a lot of mushrooms. Highly recommend that as well. We didn't have it on today's show, but I did have that last night.
20: Dave, look at this.
5: Holy cannoli.
2: Holy cannoli.
5: It's a cannoli.
6: Thank you.
2: We got a cannoli.
5: Holy cannoli.
2: We are very excited about it. We did not have to use a gun deposit to get the cannoli.
5: Roly-poly cannoli. I'm done. What's up, Dave?
2: It's been a long day. Our drive was long and arduous.
5: Yes, and now that we've come to the end of our story, we have got a sweet treat.
2: A sweet treat, a cannoli. None of us have had a cannoli before, so we are very excited about it. And so I see Derek Sidian with a plate and fork, chomping at the bit. The rest of us are very, very full, but we're each going to, you know...
5: Yeah, yeah.
2: Take off a little bit.
5: No family style on this.
2: No family style. Take your bite. Clean forks, by the way.
5: Yes. Clean forks. I will... And so this is like, what do you say, sweetened?
2: Ricotta.
5: Ricotta. Derek?
2: He's not even going to get it in the shot.
5: Yeah, we could have just...
2: Tri-dunked it, but yeah. No.
5: Where's Derek on this?
2: There you go. All for one, right. One for all.
5: Yeah.
2: That's rich.
5: That's sweet.
2: Ricotta cheese almost tastes like frosting. Very, very sweet.
5: Oh, that was really sweet.
2: I like it though.
5: That's really good. Is that like a cinnamon? There's like a
2: cinnamon. There's a chocolate glaze on it.
5: There must be some. It doesn't say on the menu. But there's something that has this like a sweet spice to it. Maybe a nutmeg?
2: Trade secret. And Zach, we had a great meal at a Tuscany Italian restaurant, Western Avenue in Fergus Falls, out by the interstate on the west side of town. I know there's a little construction going on, but don't hesitate to come out here. Food, phenomenal. I love it. Very authentic, very tasty. I had veal for the first time, veal parmesan, and it really, really good. Zach, how was your mussels?
5: The Frutti del Mar was very good. The scallops, the mussels, the clams, the shrimp, all cooked perfectly. That white wine marinara sauce, very light, very good. All accented really well by the caprese, little starter that we had.
2: Oh, the mozzarella caprese, really, really great way to start it. I really love the large chunks of mozzarella with the... You know, tomato slices,
5: absolutely,
2: the basil, a little bit of balsamic on it with some olive oil as well. Really, really good. That was good.
5: Rolls.
2: The buns. Awesome. Oh, spend a little bit more for the dipping sauce.
5: Oil.
2: Yeah, the signature oil dipping sauce. Very, very good. Made a great round out. I actually put some of that on my veal parmesan. Really added to it.
5: Very good.
2: Derek had the tortellini rosa.
5: Yeah.
2: He enjoyed that as well.
5: And we finished it up with one of their decadent cannolis.
2: Yes.
5: Really good, the sweetened ricotta cheese, and then finished with a little bit of chocolate. So very good, very good.
2: Very good, very tasty. And well, we're going to have to pack up for the long drive home. And you know what that means, Zach?
5: Yeah. But before that, I just want to mention that we've got lots of other great episodes on the Fergus Now app and on YouTube. And if there's a place that you think we should stop in, leave us a comment, share below, and tell us where you think we should go next. That being said, Dave, you know what time it is?
2: Yep.
5: Keep your belly...
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23: Breaking news this hour from Town Hall. I'm Rich Thomason. Federal judge temporarily blocking any payouts from President Trump's $1.8 billion anti-government weaponization fund. Meanwhile, former Attorney General Bondi is testifying on Capitol Hill this morning. She's appearing before House lawmakers investigating the Jeffrey Epstein matter. Under consideration by the U.S. and Iran, an agreement that would extend the ceasefire for 60 days, allowing talks over Iran's nuclear program to continue, also allowing freedom of navigation through the Strait of Hormuz. In the meantime, correspondent Joe Fetterman says attention in the region remains high.
6: As ceasefire talks between the U.S. and Iran drag on, the truce has come under another test. The U.S. has carried out a series of strikes on Iranian targets this week, most recently on Wednesday night. It says these strikes are in response to Iranian threats. In the latest incident, Kuwait says it was attacked by Iranian missiles and drones. Iran confirms that it launched a fresh attack in the region. It says this is in response to American aggression. Now, these clashes have not caused the ceasefire to collapse, but they have left the Middle East on edge.
23: Treasury Secretary Scott Bessent predicts that oil and gas prices will tumble once the U.S.-Iran conflict has been resolved.
7: What we've seen is actually oil prices are down about 10% in May. There are almost 2,000 ships waiting to come out of the Gulf. And I think the oil market is going to be very well supplied on the other side of this, and that we could see prices come down very quickly.
23: Deadly work zone crash. A bus slammed into six vehicles. Happened in a work zone along Interstate 95 in Northern Virginia overnight. Five people were killed, several dozen injured, three of them critically hurt. On Wall Street this morning, stocks are higher. The Dow is up 329 points. The NASDAQ better by 19 points. More on these stories, townhall.com.
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23: Singapore's top diplomat has paid a visit to North Korea. No diplomatic breakthroughs reported.
9: In 2018, during the height of tensions between the U.S. and North Korea, Singapore had brokered the first ever meeting between the two countries' leaders. With the communist authorities recently rebuffing all offers of new talks, Seoul had hoped that the Singaporeans might reprise their role as mediator. But returning from Pyongyang, the foreign minister, Balakrishnan, could only confirm that North Korea wasn't looking for engagement. He noted how North Korea now outright rejected reunification and said that despite its international isolation, Pyongyang appeared to have developed into a city which would fit in other parts of Asia.
23: The BBC's Jay Kwan in Seoul, South Korea. Guatemala's president denies an agreement with the U.S. for anti-drug trafficking operations in Guatemala. Comments follow a report in the New York Times. News and analysis, townhall.com. Hardback and used books are now off limits to Texas prison inmates.
24: The Texas Department of Criminal Justice says the policy addresses drugs found in books. Last year, 385 books tested positive for drugs. The policy was implemented in April and requires books to be reviewed by the Windham School District, which provides educational services to prisoners. Critics say the policy unfairly punishes inmates and restricts access to literature. TDCJ says the measure ensures safety, but advocates want more dialogue to prevent reduced access to learning materials. John Scott reporting.
23: Standing tall on the launch pad in Florida for a test last night, a Blue Origin rocket failed the test. It blew up. Deafening explosion and a massive fireball lighting up the night sky over Cape Canaveral. No one, though, was injured. More on these stories, townhall.com.
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0: 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And if you're unsure, start a trial retirement. 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
8: 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You can even listen to us at the Kirkbride, where we're going to be tonight from 5 to 9, 5 to 6 VIP hour, 6 to 9 general admission. It's going to be a fun, fun time. It's not just beer this year. Last couple of years, it's been predominantly beer, but we've got ready to drinks. Also, wine, seltzers, ciders, and, of course, your favorite craft beer as well. So I hope to see you up at the Kirkbride coming up this afternoon or this evening. So I get out there. It's going to be an awesome food truck. Or I think there's actually two food trucks. The one I'm looking forward is the barbecue truck. And, oh, it just smells good. I can't wait. 88 today's high, 63 tonight's low, 85 for tomorrow, 82 Sunday. And we'll hit 86 on Monday, 83 by Tuesday. Right now, Fergus Falls, fair sky is 79, right? And winds are fairly calm, so not too bad of a day. It's going to be gorgeous. Get out to the Kirkbride. It's going to be a fun time. Get those VIP tickets to get that extra swag, and it's going to be so much fun. And you might be

0: 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And, well, head on over to the Viking Cafe. 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
1: Axios reports that Gen Zers are, quote, ditching social media in pursuit of better mental health, and that they're going analog to get away from screens and apps. One said he's a Twitter and Instagram junkie and needed social media to simply tell him who he is before cutting it off in a month offline challenge. Said he loves the sense of privacy now. A 17-year-old mentioned how teens don't want to delete apps for the fear of missing out, FOMO, but then realized she wasn't missing out on anything. The Dumb Phone 2 by Dumb.co is selling hundreds, they say. Still got contacts, texting, and calling, and even things like Uber and Google Map apps, but just what they call essential ones. Though the story also cites a study finding American adults' social media usage is declining too. 12% of us over 65 use no social media at all. 7% of Gen Zers say that now. Well, unconfirmed reports from outside the box are that the same Gen Zers polled were also overheard telling their parents that the cigarettes in their coat pocket that mom found belonged to their friend's older sister, that they found that half-empty bottle of Crown Royal that was under the passenger seat of their car along the side of the road. Didn't know what it was, but thought the bottle and purple cloth drawstring bag over it seemed neat, so they picked it up. And the smell from their tree fort in the backyard last night was because the neighbor was burning leaves.
2: Mostly Maui Wowie, man.
3: Yeah.
2: But it's got some Labrador in it.
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0: This is your I-94 ramp cone zone update. The 210 I-94 ramp is closed. The interchange ramps will be closed to all travelers during construction, and traffic to and from Highway 210 in Fergus Falls will be detoured to the County Road 1/Tower Road. Highway 210 will remain open for travelers during construction. Traffic will shift to one side of the bridge and will be reduced to one lane in each direction. For construction updates, visit the Fergus Falls Chamber at fergusfalls.com and click on the cone zone. 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
9: 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Little looper to left. Antonacci coming on. He'll lean down and make the catch, and the ballgame and the series over. And the ballgame and the series both belong to the Chicago White Sox. 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
8: 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The Twins will spend the weekend in Pittsburgh starting tonight. First pitch at 5:45 against the Pirates. The Lynx are in Chicago tonight to face the Sky, looking for a fourth straight win.
10: Chemistry is, you know, can be fragile, and there's nobody walking around going,
3: 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Everyone's talking about Olivia Miles. Nobody cares. And Liv notices. And she's going, oh, no, it's for real. 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
8: Tip is at 6:30. Vikings wrap up another week of OTAs today in Eagan. Kevin Faulness, MNN Sports.
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0: 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Listen anytime, anyplace with the Fergus Now app on your phone. Joining me now for my Lake Region run, I got Caroline Gustafson. Caroline, always fun to see your smiling face.
12: Yes, I'm excited to be back in here talking the Lake Region run.
0: We are talking Lake Region run, and let's talk a little bit about how it's kind of different, because normally it's like, okay, you got Memorial Day, and then the next weekend it's a run, but there's a little week in between.
12: There is a little week in between, which is throwing off my mental schedule, but, you know, first weekend in June, as always.
0: First weekend in June. I'm looking forward to it. I always say, if I can do the 5K, you can do the 5K too.
12: Yes, that's what I like about this race. You know, we have some people that are really gunning hard and trying to set a good time, and we have other people that are there to participate in the run and support the Cancer Center.
0: I remember the first year I did it, it was way back when it's still called the Athletic Republic Run, and I was much younger and much more in shape, and I started running, and I'm like, yeah, this is going to be great. I can do this. And I got to, back then, the course was slight difference. I mean, because you started up by Mill Street.
12: Yep.
0: So I was, you know, running and that, and I hit about the first mile mark, which is just kind of as you get to Lake Alice. And I'm like going, yeah, you know, I'm doing good. I'm in with the pack. I look off to my left and you got people who are probably on a track team somewhere almost finishing the lake. And I'm like, man, I think I'm doing good. And I think it was that right there that A, I learned I was in my 30s, and B, I learned that I'm doing this for fun, not for time.
12: Yes, yeah, it's a good event. It's a great kickoff to summer, and it's just, it's so much fun.
0: And so it is, it's a great event, and let's talk about the different races, because there's several different ways you could do it. You could be the hardcore, you could do the 10 mile. 10 mile.
12: Yep.
0: And you can do the 10 mile combo, which is a 6 and 4, if I remember right.
12: Yep, the relays.
0: The relay.
12: First leg is 6 miles, second leg is 4 miles.
0: And then I suppose that the combo would actually be the 1 mile 5K
12: yes.
0: combo.
12: Yep, the combo race is kind of set up so that if you've got kids that want to run the run mile and you want to run that with them, you can do that. And then the timing of the 5K allows you to do both.
0: And I always call those people super overachievers.
12: Super overachievers.
0: I'm going to knock out a mile, and then that's my warm-up, and then now I'm going to do my 5K.
12: Exactly.
0: But it is a great track, or a great course. I like this course a little bit better than the one we kind of had when we started over at the arena, because, granted, it's Fergus, there's going to be hills, seems to be a little less hills.
12: There seems to be a little less hills. We did have to slightly reroute, because there's a lot of construction going on Cleveland
0: yes.
12: Avenue. So the 5K this year essentially brings you on the east side of Lake Alice and shoots you straight up to Fir Avenue. Then you go west for one block on Fir and come straight back south. So it's kind of more of an out and back. The 10 mile changes slightly over by McKinley area, where we had to add just a little bit because they don't come back on Cleveland.
0: Okay. Yep. So just slight changes from years past, but they're all these awesome volunteers that are there to cheer you on. They're there to make sure you're on the right path. And you can just put your headphones in, just kind of jog and follow the person in front of you.
12: Hit cruise control. We have great volunteers. We still need a lot more. So if you're not interested in participating in the run itself, but you want to be out there, there's definitely some room for volunteering.
13: And for registering and for volunteering, it's lakeregionrun.com.
12: Yep, you can go there. It brings you to the actual registration page. And we are doing race day registration online all the way up, even through the morning of the race. So even if you come on packet pickup on Saturday morning and you want to register, you can still register online. Then we issue your bib.
13: And I know a lot of businesses are getting their employees in. My wife works over at Pioneer Care, and they've got a big contingent. And Jen's like, have you signed up yet? I'm like, no, I got to do that this week. She goes, well, we can sign you up through Pioneer. I'm like, that works too.
12: Yeah, there's some businesses that do support their employees to race. So it's really fun to see that too.
13: It's fun to see, and it's fun to see all the smiling faces. And if you haven't been left in the dust by a 10-year-old, you haven't run the race. Well, let's talk about a little bit about the T-shirt and obviously one of my favorite things, the finisher's medal.
12: The finisher's medal, yes. This year we are highlighting Lake Alice, and our finisher medal with Lake Alice on it would be not Lake Alice if there wasn't some geese on the medal as well. So we have a fun medal, again, another custom medal, and this year's highlight is Lake Alice. We've never done Lake Alice, and we're always on the lake for the run, so I've been trying to find a way to put that on a medal.
13: And it's nice because it's colored. It's not just, you know, the metal color. It's, you know, it's painted in. You can see the geese, you can see the green around it, you can see,
12: and you can actually see the Lake Alice Park sign on there. So that's pretty cool too.
13: Yeah, you got the Lake Alice Park sign, you've got, you know, the Lake Region Run 2026, the little grass around it, and those geese, everybody going one way except one. It's like, hey, you know, I'm going to turn around and I'm going to start you guys.
12: There's always got to be one.
13: There's always got to be one oddball. Caroline, anything else we should mention as we talk about Lake Region Run? I mean, obviously, you're still looking for volunteers. Are you looking for volunteers on the course route? Are you looking for volunteers at the finish line? Where are you guys looking for them?
12: Mostly on the course route. We are in need of a lead biker for the 5K and trail bikers for both the 5K and the 10 mile. So if you want to hop on a bike and be a part of the race, we need that as well. We do need a couple water stations. So if you have a small group of three or four people that want to pop on a water station, you can email me too, and that contact information is on the Lake Region Run website as well.
13: And I know we're actually doing a water station on Lake Alice, so that'll be kind of fun. It's like the only water station I get to see on the 5K route, and it's going to be us. So I'll have all my coworkers sitting there watching me going, man, you are way behind. But it doesn't matter. I'm going to finish it, and it's going to be great. And that might be the one year that my wife actually beats me. And so
12: all in good fun.
13: She always gets frustrated because she trains, and I used to train for it, but I always somehow end up beating her because I'm like a foot taller than her, and I've got really long legs. But again, lakeregionrun.com, that is where you'll find all the information. Obviously, we'll put out a news story because streets are going to be kind of blocked off. Don't expect to go down Mill Street at all, because that is going to be definitely blocked off with all the running that is going on there. And then, obviously, just keep an eye out for law enforcement. Mm-hmm. Listen to them. Follow their instructions. Listen to the volunteers. And it's going to be a great time. Hopefully, it's a little bit cooler.
12: If you think you can move a barricade and move on, just know that you might end up on a course with a bunch of pedestrians. So please don't move those barricades unless someone lets you around.
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20: Minnesota News Network, I'm Brent Palm. Michelle Tafoya, Royce White, Adam Schwarzy, Mark York, and Tom Weiler are competing for the Republican U.S. Senate nomination at the state convention. St. Olaf College professor Dan Hoffbrenning says Tafoya is the biggest name in the race.
21: And I think the conventional wisdom is that she would give Republicans the best chance of winning that seat. I think the other reality about Tafoya is she's not pro-life.
20: Hoffbrenning says it would be a sea change for a Republican convention to nominate a candidate who is not pro-life. An International Falls man has been indicted on federal charges stemming from the January kidnapping of a young child in Zimmerman. Prosecutors say 40-year-old Joseph Bragg abducted the girl after she got off the school bus and was stopped by police near Albert Lee hours later with the victim in his vehicle. And the Twins lost the series finale 6-2 in Chicago. This is MNN.
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13: Good morning. I'm Jamie Dickerman with a market update on the Red River Farm Network. Grain market's trading lower right now. Total Farm Marketing's Brandon Doherty says there's a couple different factors moving the market today.
28: But I think there's maybe a couple things going on. Number one, I did see that the extended weather forecast for around June 6th to 12th, one of the weather models is bringing rain back into the Corn Belt. So I think that's maybe putting a little pressure on things. Aside from that, just might be a bit of a risk-off session because, like I said, most commodities are lower on the grains as well as in livestock. So we are testing some support levels here. Right now I have December corn just above the 100-day moving average, which is at about 475 and a half. We're at 476 and three quarters. So we did get down and test that low this morning. but seeming to try and hold support there currently.
1: Livestock markets are trading lower.
28: Excuse me. We did see that, fundamentally, cattle supplies are still tight. That should hopefully keep some support under the market. But slaughter pace has been slower and cattle weights have been higher. So the supply of beef has been relatively steady. Aside from that, cattle have been kind of back and forth the past several sessions here. They're kind of having difficulty holding their gains. I think that's maybe just on concern about continued beef demand at these higher levels.
1: Total Farm Marketing's Brandon Doherty. The crude oil right now is down 175, 87.13 a barrel. 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
2: This is Corn Matters, an update from the Minnesota Corn Growers Association. First Vice President Todd Wentzel will be in Texas Thursday for a Federal Trade Commission hearing regarding consolidation in the fertilizer industry. Wentzel says unfair pricing practices have led to higher input costs for farmers and higher food prices for consumers.
3: While the Strait of Hormuz disruption has magnified the concerns, it remains critical to address the structural underlying issues. And that's why Minnesota Corn is joining other corn organizations this week to hold a field hearing with Andrew Ferguson, Chairman of the Federal Trade Commission. During the hearing, we'll highlight to Chairman Ferguson just how fertilizer prices are affecting our farms. We'll also highlight the policy solutions that Congress and the federal government could enact, such as legislation that would mandate fertilizer price reporting. The hearing is just one example of how your membership in MCGA is helping to raise awareness of issues affecting corn farmers in Minnesota.
2: The mission of the Minnesota Corn Growers Association is to identify and promote opportunities for corn growers. That's because corn matters. 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
1: Minneapolis wheat July is down 10 right now. It's 667 and a quarter. We have September Chicago down 11 and a quarter, 625, three quarters. And July Kansas City down 12 and three quarters, 652 and three quarters. The July corn is down 8 cents at 447 and three quarters. December corn is down 6.5 at 475, three quarters. July soybeans were down 7 and three quarters, 1186, three quarters. November down 3.5 at 1190 and a half. June live cattle down 77 cents, 248.97. August feeders down 272, 350.30. June lean hogs are down 85 cents, 96.12. 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
3: 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U.S. President John F. Kennedy was born on this day, and in 1942, Bing Crosby was recording the best-selling single of all time, White Christmas. 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
5: 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Join me now as we check out what happened at the school board meeting. We've got the superintendent of Fergus Falls Public Schools, Jeff Drake. And Jeff, the countdown is on. You guys are getting close to the end of the year.
6: We sure are, Dave. Students are excited. We have several graduation pieces going on here in the next couple weeks. And so exciting time for the school and for our seniors.
5: Definitely. I know everybody's kind of looking forward to, moving on to the next stage of their lives. And now let's start off and talk a little bit about some resolution of acknowledgments. It's always a great way to start a meeting.
6: And so our appreciation goes to Reliant Student Transport for their donation to the MAP Stars at the Area Learning Center for student expenses at the MAP Stars State Conference. So appreciate all of their support and assistance.
5: And remind us what MapStars is, because it's a little bit different.
6: It is a little bit different. It is a competition, and there are many different components to it. One is like interviewing skills. Other pieces show service to the community. But our alternative learning students, center students, can prepare for the competition. And then they go down, and their performance or their project is rated, and it's a great opportunity for our students to develop leadership skills, confidence, to show their creativity, and our students have been very successful in competition over the years. Competition takes place down in the Twin Cities area.
5: Sounds like a great program, and it's great to see them doing great.
6: That certainly is. We're really proud of it.
5: As a little bit shorter meeting this morning, as we talk right off the bat about Girl Scout Troop 36025.
6: Yes, so we had a really wonderful experience with the Girl Scouts presenting some of their research, Dave. They were presenting on three different topics. One was on bringing snack time back to Cleveland School. The other one was wanting some more flexibility or freedom to sit with their friends during lunchtime in the cafeteria. And then the third research that they had done was looking at what it would take to bring the JAWS program. So that's the exercise program that's in our elementaries that students do during their recess. Bringing that program to Cleveland School as well. And the girls did a great job conducting interviews. That happened probably 2 months ago, maybe a month and a half ago. Then compiling their data, asking different local experts their opinions. And so today they presented their findings to the school board and did a fantastic job.
5: And those JAWS little trinkets that they put on the necklace or the bracelet, that's kind of a source of pride for kids, especially when they're in elementary school.
6: Very much so. And so it is really a reflection of their hard work and dedication. And it's promoting student health and wellness with the exercise. And so it's really become a very, very popular program.
5: Well, let's talk about drug-free school.
6: Yep, so drug-free school, Katie Peterson came and presented, and basically just wanted to inquire about the status of our student health and wellness in our buildings, and was curious about some of the data on how many drug screenings might take place for students over the course of the year. And then Katie's also involved in doing some work looking at how to promote greater student attendance in schools as well. So it was kind of an informative piece based on what she sees at the clinic and a collaboration or partnership moving forward to continue to support student health and wellness.
5: Now, you mentioned drug screening in school. Do you guys screen the students for drugs?
6: So essentially, this is, I'm glad you asked for a clarification there. So essentially what this would be, Dave, is let's say that you had a student, and as a team, there were concerns, probably because the student has chosen to disclose this, that there's an issue with drug use, et cetera. We do have the ability to do some screening with the student. And or family involvement there, and help to connect a child who's struggling with addiction issues to resources.
5: Okay, that makes sense.
6: So I think probably most people might think drug screening as kind of testing to see if someone's using at the time. If there were concerns like that, that is a situation where the school resource officer may be involved, likely would be involved in those. I do think, not that there aren't concerns in all schools, but this is not a concern that is brought up with any kind of frequency by our school administration. I would say more so on any kind of use like that would be the vaping still.
5: Okay. Sounds good. Did we move on to yours, or is Katie still have some more stuff?
6: Nope, we can roll right into mine, and I always like to start mine out with some appreciation. And so our elementary booster-thon took place last week. Nice weather for it, and then really had a tremendous turnout from the community in support of it. Over $60,000 were raised for our PTO and to serve student needs in our elementaries, and what a very generous outpouring of support from our community. So just want to say thanks to everybody for their generosity. Then, this is a little bit belated on my part, Dave, but I wanted to give a thanks to the national, our speech and language pathologist. It was National Speech Language Pathologist Day, back on May 18th. So certainly appreciate all the hard work that they do. Then I move into some congratulatory notes, and, Este Versteeg is a name that you've heard me talk about in previous reports. She broke another the school record yet a third time, Dave, in the 1,600-meter run with a time of 502.75.
5: Wow.
6: And it's just had a phenomenal athletic season, and really congratulations to her for all of her hard work. If I recall this correctly, she had a great season for girls swimming, then went right into Nordic skiing, had a fantastic season, and is finishing up her senior year on a wonderful note with track and field. And then also wanted to congratulate Carson Lill. If you'll recall, Carson went to state in cross country this fall, and she just set a new school record in the 3,200-meter run with a time of 11 minutes, 15 seconds, 15.78 seconds. So congratulations to both of these excellent athletes. Then I don't think I mentioned this the last time I was on the air with you, but I just wanted to put a congratulations out to the girls' track and field team. They were section 8AA true team champions, and then earn the right to go down and compete at state. So wonderful team showing for the girls. Then last Wednesday, Dave, we celebrated some staff accomplishments. We recognized 40 nominees for our support staff of the year, and was the most that we've had in a while. So it was nice to see so many of our colleagues nominating co-workers for this recognition. And we, as a district, selected 6 as our support staff of the year. So congratulations to Amy Walter, who's the paraeducator in the media area at Adams, Christy Horgan, who works media center at KSS, Cindy Rognes, who is the secretary at the ALC, Kim McGowan, who is a para noon hour support person, Leah Tisdall, special ed para at KSS, and Nick Grant, who is a district-level custodian. And then I wanted to also take the opportunity to recognize our co-Fergus Falls Teachers of the Year, and they're selected by the FFEA, so our teachers union. And I want to once again congratulate Ethan Soland and Nikki Weldy, co-Fergus Falls Teachers of the Year, and both very well-deserving. A couple updates, Dave, on our facilities. The Cleveland and Adam roofs are done. We do have a meeting with the contractor for Adams regarding some damage that was done to the parking lot when they were moving the roofing materials on site, so that will take place. The Kennedy Pool renovation, they ran into a little bit of a staffing issue, so that's been delayed a little bit, but there was enough built-in cushion for that project that we still fully anticipate that that will be done by the end of June, as was the plan from the beginning. So that'll be good to get that one checked off. We had some customer survey results. I'll share those with you briefly. One question, I feel welcomed and valued when I enter the building or call the office. And we had about 90% people say that that is their response, friendly, et cetera, welcoming. Emails, phone calls are acknowledged and returned within 24 to 48 hours. About little over 80% agreed with that. Then we moved to staff members go above and beyond to assist me to find the right answer. about a little over 75% affirmative for that one. The school or department provides clear and consistent information regarding my child or district events. We were at about just over 70% on that one in agreement. And then I feel confident that my concerns are heard and addressed effectively. Again, around the little over the 70% mark. And then thinking about Fergus Falls Public Schools as a whole, how would you rate the overall customer service culture of the district? About 75% affirmative, a little over 15% thinking additional work needs to be done. And then there was a section, too, that did not respond to that one. So overall, very favorable, but we do have some work to do for improvement, and we'll go through here and look at each of the comments. People had a chance to do a narrative section as well and look at all of that feedback and roll our sleeves up and try to do even better next year. This one's important, Dave, because I gave some information to our listeners that has changed since the last time, talking about our summer meal program. So initially, we thought that that would be held out at Lincoln School, but that has changed due to some state guidelines. So our summer meal program will be on Tuesdays, and it will run June 9th through August 11th from 3 to 6 p.m. or until they run out, if it happens earlier than that. And each week, parents can pick up 5 breakfasts and 5 lunches for their child. And that's going to be hosted at Augustana Lutheran Church. That's at 308 East Douglas Avenue. And this is also on the district's website. But I wanted to make sure people were aware that we do have a site change from where we thought that would be held earlier. And after that, Dave, it was just a bunch of kind of routine approving of various contracts and services, and that kind of covers it. Looking forward to our graduation ceremonies coming up first week of June, and looking forward to connecting with folks, and excited for a really wonderful group of seniors that are about to graduate.
5: Looking forward to it. And next time we talk, there won't be any school.
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6: 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Thank you, and enjoy this beautiful day.
5: 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That is Fergus Falls Superintendent of Public Schools, Jeff Drake, joining us on News Talk 1250 KPRF. 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
7: I'm Tim Lesmeister, and this is from the pages of the Outdoor News, brought to you by OnX Fish. Captain Ryan Kelly has been guiding for over 15 years on Lake Mille Lacs, Big Stone Lake, and he even takes trips up to Isle Royale. He says this could be one of the best times of the year to be fishing, as long as you know where to look. I'll tell you more, but first.
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7: Captain Ryan Kelly has been guiding for over 15 years, and he says if you want to find fish right now, the best areas will have the warmest water. He says isolated bays with hard-bottomed areas and windward shorelines will attract fish when the waters are a little cooler, and that's what you get during this spring period. And he said you'll probably find fish in water from 4 feet to 10 feet deep. That's where the walleyes like to hang out. That's where the bass like to hang out. The pike, maybe they'll be in water that has a little more cover where that emerging growth is. He says those shallow fish are going to be more aggressive and will readily take a variety of presentations. He says his most common shallow water techniques include shallow running crankbaits, swim baits. He loves swim baits because they'll trigger bites, bobbers and leeches on those fish that are finicky, and he says a jig and a minnow can't be beat. This is from the pages of the Outdoor News.
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13: As the United States began sending thousands of troops to Europe and the Pacific during World War II, there were also new needs that sprang up here at home. One such place can still be found in the hills a couple dozen miles northeast of Sacramento. The story is this edition of The American Countryside.
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13: As the United States began sending thousands of troops to Europe and the Pacific during World War II.
3: 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That's 800-409-1936.
13: As the United States began sending thousands of troops to Europe and the Pacific during World War

0: come here, and instead of what you would think of as an injury that would require an amputation, they were able to save these limbs through their new pioneering techniques. They also planned these war hospitals to be in locations where the soldiers could actually take leave.
1: Auburn's location on transportation routes made it easier for patients to host visitors or to take leave. This was much larger than just one building, though.
0: It was about 225 acres, and actually it's on the National Register of Historic Places because there are several of the original buildings still exist. After the war, it did become a state hospital, and then when the state hospital closed in 1972, the county of Placer purchased the buildings and the grounds.
1: Today, the hospital is a free museum, operated by the county, telling the story of its important role during World War II. Traveling the countryside in Auburn, California, I'm Andrew McCray.
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3: For KBRFradio.com News, I'm Derek Sidian. Crews have been hard at work on the Highway 210 I-94 interchange reconstruction project. Resident MnDOT engineer Jesse Miller says there are multiple sections of the project being worked on. Storm sewer and culverts have been installed from Redwood Lane to the west, and pipe crews are continuing that work around the intersection by Mabel Murphy's and Walmart and working east of Redwood Lane. Last week, the bridge crew finished driving pile for the piers. Now workers are driving pile on the west abutment and pouring concrete for the center pier. Another crew is rebuilding the west side on and off ramps. Miller says that the project is on schedule. While the I-94 interchange ramps are closed, Highway 210 and the surrounding businesses remain accessible during construction. News updates on the Highway 210 I-94 interchange reconstruction project are powered by Falls Laundromat and Vector Windows. A Parker's Prairie man has been sentenced for making threatening comments about shooting up a bank. Prosecutors say 57-year-old Matthew Baker was in a local bank at around 2:30 on March 31st trying to cash a $10,000 check. The bank informed him that it has a waiting period for non-bank customers. Bank staff told Parker's Prairie Police that Baker became upset and started swearing at an employee. The bank's president asked Baker to leave the building. They said Baker started making comments about shooting up the bank, using a six-shooter to do so, and returning to rob the bank. He then made a handgun gesture toward the bank president, saying he would shoot them. On Tuesday, he was sentenced to 5 years on probation and 6 additional days in local custody after he pleaded guilty to threats of violence. A southeast North Dakota man is in the Richland County Jail after a police chase and crash Thursday night in Richland County. The sheriff's office says Wahpeton police tried to stop a vehicle driven by 25-year-old Trenton Malvin, but he drove off. Police followed Malvin west on Highway 13 and then onto I-29, where sheriff's deputies joined the chase. The chase reached speeds up to 115 miles an hour. The sheriff's office says Malvin was arrested after his vehicle left the interstate and crashed into a slough. The U.S. Department of Agriculture is giving farmers a rare opportunity to expand their crop safety net coverage. The Farm Service Agency says eligible landowners can review and consider increasing base acres for agriculture risk coverage and price loss coverage programs from June 1st through August 31st. Officials say it's the first chance to add base acres since 2002, with up to 30 million new acres available nationwide. The USDA says the update is designed to better reflect current farming operations and help producers manage financial risks tied to falling prices, lower revenues, and challenging weather conditions. On Wednesday, Governor Tim Walz signed House File 4492 into law, which includes a key provision allowing eligible Vietnam War and Korean conflict veterans to receive honorary high school diplomas from Minnesota school districts and charter schools. Under the new law, school districts and charter schools must issue diplomas upon request to eligible veterans who are current Minnesota residents or former Minnesota students. Family members may also request diplomas posthumously on behalf of deceased veterans. Senator Jordan Rasmussen of Fergus Falls was inspired to author the law after a visit to the Fergus Falls Veterans Home. Those conversations prompted Rasmussen to research similar efforts in other states, discovering that many already recognize veterans whose education was interrupted by military service. Rasmussen said these men and women defended our country during times of conflict and deserve to be recognized not only for their military service, but also for the education they gave up in order to serve. For KBRFradio.com News, I'm Derek Sidia.

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1: Here's your forecast from News Talk 1250 KBRF. A slight chance of afternoon showers, otherwise partly sunny with a high of 88. Southeast wind. Overnight, a chance of rain and a low of 63. For Saturday, cloudy, breezy, and a high of 85. For Sunday, mostly cloudy and 82. Monday, June 1st, slight chance of rain, otherwise some sunshine and a high of 86. That's your weather from News Talk 1250 KBRF.
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0: Good morning. I'm Jamie Dickerman with a market update on the Red River Farm Network. Grain markets trading lower, basically across the board. North Star Commodities CEO Mark Schultz says the Iran situation continues to move the market.
1: That's got the energy complex trading 5 cents lower gas and diesel, down another $1.40 a barrel on crude oil. So the energy complex has been lower for the week as well. So taking some of that out weather-wise, I think, is the other caveat here to a little bit weaker tone, and that is we started the week on a warmer, drier outlook across a vast majority of the western half of the Corn Belt in the Upper Plains area. As we finish off the week, that has changed to more of a wet forecast for most of the southern plains. The only area that may miss out on the rain would be the North Dakota, maybe northern South Dakota, but everybody else appears to be getting plenty of moisture here, so alleviating any short-term drought concerns, at least for the time being.
0: Livestock markets slower across the board.
1: The livestock hog market probably taking the biggest hit so far, down anywhere from $1.20 to $1.90 lower. That's just a market that's just stagnant. Demand for pork, U.S. domestic demand remains very limited, weak, I would call it, probably. Therefore, we still appear to have more product than what we need at the present time. So that's continues to be a struggle here for right now. The cattle market, this is a function of where the packers are losing somewhere around $270, $280 for every animal that they're killing. And that's been going on now for about 3 to 4 weeks.
0: North Star Commodities CEO Mark Schultz. This is the Red River Farm Network. This is the Soil Fertility Minute, presented by the Agriculture Fertilizer Research and Education Council. We're joined by Daniel Kaiser, professor and extension soil fertility specialist with the University of Minnesota.
2: With corn and sugar beets, there's always a starter fertilizer option, which could have some replacement value where, you know, we've seen, especially with sugar beet, 3 gallons of 10-30-4-0 replacing about 60 units P205. Corn, you might be able to do some of the same thing, you know, maybe 5 gallon 10-30-4-0 and replacing about 40 units P205. So the other thing is then just to look at what crops. I mean, if you've been fertilizing soybean consistently, unless the phosphorus soil test, the Olson, is below 7, I really don't see a whole lot of advantage for direct application. So it may be just better just to try to concentrate on small grains, corn, you know, sugar beets, some of those crops that might get a little bit more benefit from the phosphorus application.
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0: Minneapolis wheat July is down 15 right now at 662 1/4. We have September Chicago down 12 1/4, 624 3/4. And the July Kansas City down 15 1/4 at 650. July corn is down 7 3/4, 448. July soybeans down 9 3/4, 1184 3/4. June live cattle is down $1.17, 248.57. August feeders trading down 435 at 348.67. June lean hogs were down 92 cents at 96.05. Crude down $1.41 right now, 87.48 a barrel. 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

0: The Mark Lee Van Camp and Robin Show. 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
1: Another clip dropped from the former First Lady, Dr. Jill Biden, on the stage 4 cancer diagnosis that somehow was missed. She said, I feel like we had amazing care in the White House, but somehow it was missed. It was shocking. They knew. I have to believe they
0: had to have known. Yeah, more on that later. We got to get to Nimrod.
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4: I love the poorly educated.
0: All right. Nimrod's in the News. We go to Key West. What happens? You get some people from the Midwest go down, get all liquored up, don't know what they're doing, and that happened. Just the other night, Dante's Key West Pool Bar and Restaurant. Yeah, that's where John Mack of LaGrange, Illinois, said, oh, he had a few Coronas. No, he was pretty well hammered. He saw a police cruiser and decided, hey, don't need an Uber. Let's take this. You're taking the police cruiser? Yeah, you're arrested. Bunch of charges. And that's Nimrod's in the News.
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11: For KBRFradio.com News, I'm Derek Sidian. Crews have been hard at work on the Highway 210 I-94 interchange reconstruction project. Resident MnDOT engineer Jesse Miller says there are multiple sections of the project being worked on. One of the crews has been working on underground piping. Storm sewer and culverts have been installed from Redwood Lane to the west, and pipe crews are continuing that work around the intersection by Mabel Murphy's and Walmart and working east of Redwood Lane. Last week, the bridge crew finished driving pile for the piers. Now workers are driving pile on the west abutment and pouring concrete for the center pier. Another crew is rebuilding the west side on and off ramps. Miller says that the project is on schedule. While the I-94 interchange ramps are closed, Highway 210 and the surrounding businesses remain accessible during construction. News updates on the Highway 210 I-94 interchange reconstruction project are powered by Falls Laundromat and Vector Windows. A Parker's Prairie man has been sentenced for making threatening comments about shooting up a bank. Prosecutors say 57-year-old Matthew Baker was in a local bank at around 2:30 on March 31st trying to cash a $10,000 check. The bank informed him that it has a waiting period for non-bank customers. Bank staff told Parker's Prairie Police that Baker became upset and started swearing at an employee. The bank's president asked Baker to leave the building. They said Baker started making comments about shooting up the bank, using a six-shooter to do so, and returning to rob the bank. He then made a handgun gesture toward the bank president, saying he would shoot them. On Tuesday, he was sentenced to 5 years on probation and 6 additional days in local custody after he pleaded guilty to threats of violence. More details have been released in an investigation into an incident at Horizon Middle School that sickened 12 students earlier this month. The Moorhead Police Department says the students consumed gummy candies infused with 300 milligrams of THC. The legal limit for THC gummies in Minnesota is 50 milligrams. Moorhead Police executed a search warrant at the home of 40-year-old Martin Holst and 43-year-old Amanda Holst, where they found a large drug operation in the basement set up like a store. Police Chief Chris Helmick.
5: Detectives recovered 1,900 THC cartridges. They also recovered products that contained THC cannabis flower, as well as edibles and wax. And some of the flowers that were pre-packed in containers and were ready to sell in candy-looking packages.
11: Police also seized psychedelic mushrooms and more than $70,000 in cash from the home. The Holsts were arrested and could face first-degree controlled substance charges. Police are working with the Clay County Attorney's Office to determine whether charges could be filed against the child who brought the THC to school. The U.S. Department of Agriculture is giving farmers a rare opportunity to expand their crop safety net coverage. The Farm Service Agency says eligible landowners can review and consider increasing base acres for agriculture risk coverage and price loss coverage programs from June 1st through August 31st. Officials say it's the first chance to add base acres since 2002, with up to 30 million new acres available nationwide. The USDA says the update is designed to better reflect current farming operations and help producers manage financial risks tied to falling prices, lower revenues, and challenging weather conditions. On Wednesday, Governor Tim Walz signed House File 4492 into law, which includes a key provision allowing eligible Vietnam War and Korean conflict veterans to receive honorary high school diplomas from Minnesota school districts and charter schools. Under the new law, school districts and charter schools must issue diplomas upon request to eligible veterans who are current Minnesota residents or former Minnesota students. Family members may also request diplomas posthumously on behalf of deceased veterans. Senator Jordan Rasmussen of Fergus Falls was inspired to author the law after a visit to the Fergus Falls Veterans Home. Rasmussen said, quote, "After a wonderful community event, a couple of residents came over to speak with me and asked whether there would ever be an opportunity for them to receive their high school diploma. They had answered the call of duty and left school behind to serve our country during the Vietnam War," end quote. Those conversations prompted Rasmussen to research similar efforts in other states, discovering that many already recognize veterans whose education was interrupted by military service. Rasmussen said these men and women defended our country during times of conflict and deserve to be recognized not only for their military service, but also for the education they gave up in order to serve. For KBRFradio.com News, I'm Derek Sidian. Get more news at KBRFradio.com. 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
12: Here's your forecast from News Talk 1250 KBRF. A slight chance of afternoon showers, otherwise partly sunny with a high of 88. Southeast wind. Overnight, a chance of rain and a low of 63. For Saturday, cloudy, breezy, and a high of 85. For Sunday, mostly cloudy and 82. Monday, June 1st, slight chance of rain, otherwise some sunshine and a high of 86. That's your weather from News Talk 1250 KBRF.
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0: The Markley, Van Camp, and Robbins Show. Jamie Markley, David Van Camp, Scott Robbins. The violent left. Wow. Showing up in Newark, New Jersey.
1: They are. Well, they're out there in front of the ICE facility in Newark. And this lovely individual decided to threaten one of the officers standing outside.
0: Okay. Before we get to that, why are they protesting this time? They're saying what?
1: Well, they got to get the band back together, right? They feel like the energy has been lost. And then they're talking about a couple of people who are doing a hunger strike.
0: Oh, that's right.
1: Yeah.
0: Yeah. The good old hunger strike.
20: I'm going hungry.
0: We want our food.
1: Yeah.
0: The food we prefer. Shut up. Okay, here's the nut.
21: Your whole family.

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0: will probably be very similar to what we expect in this first 24-hour period. The moisture totals that occur on Saturday are going to run a little bit higher, though, a tenth to five-tenths of an inch. Our temperatures are going to continue to be mostly in a 70 and 80-degree range for most days all the way through the middle of next week, with 80s more common. And we'll look for the nighttime lows to continue mostly in the 60s, but a few 50s will occur as well. For the Red River Farm Network, I'm meteorologist Drew Lerner.
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7: 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On Fridays on Inside Agriculture, we find out about what's on the cover of this week's Ag Week. Joining us is news editor for Ag Week, Michael Johnson. Michael, what's on the cover this week?
8: In this week's Ag Week cover story, I spoke with a number of soil and water conservation district staff, as well as forestry staff across the upper Midwest, about the importance of tree rows or shelter belts to protect homesteads, livestock holding areas, and crop fields from wind erosion. Unless you've had your head under a rock, you may have noticed the strong winds this spring. And those winds came at a poor time when farmers were opening up fields for planting. We saw widespread dirt blowing during that time, and it brought many to wonder if it was because of a lack of tree cover. Well, it turns out that in certain areas, like North Dakota, tree planting has been a big focus, and it's been backed by several organizations hoping to see old tree plantings replanted. Of course, I also heard that due to the age of some of these original tree planting, dating back almost to the Dust Bowl days, many of these trees are dying from age, if not from insects or disease. Of course, we are seeing emerald ash borer spreading across Minnesota, getting further into South Dakota, parts of North Dakota now. So there are some places where these tree rows are just being removed and not replaced. And the results of that have become pretty clear. So we looked at why those trees matter on the landscape and why some landowners are still prioritizing those plantings. You can find out more about that in this week's Ag Week cover story.
7: Ag Week news editor Michael Johnson. Thank you, Michael. Looking forward to reading it in this week's Ag Week.
9: Minneapolis wheat July is down 16 and three quarters, 660 and a half. We have Chicago September down 14 now, 623. And July Kansas City down 16 and a quarter, 649 and a quarter. July corn is down 8 3/4, 447 and a quarter. And
8: landscape and why some landowners are still prioritizing those plantings. You can find out more about that in this week's Ag Week.
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13: Senator Amy Klobuchar has announced that former Fergus Falls Mayor Ben Shire will be her Lieutenant Governor running mate in this fall's election. Shire says he's proud and excited to join the ticket and work with Senator Klobuchar to lead the state with a growth agenda. Quote, "With experience as a small business owner and a father of five, I know the hard work it takes to support a family and run a business. And as a former mayor devoted to rural economic development, I know how important it is to elect a governor who will focus on expanding our economy and creating jobs for Minnesotans across the state. Amy Klobuchar gets it. She shows up time and time again in all 87 counties, and I'm ready to partner with her to get things done for our families, our communities, and our state." End quote. Klobuchar says Shire hasn't just talked about how to create opportunities in Minnesota, he's actually done it. Quote, "He knows what it takes to hammer out results by bringing together the private sector, the public sector, and the people, because that's what he did as mayor. And he knows that transforming our government can't happen without economic growth. Together, we will bring that approach to our state government." End quote. Shire grew up in Fergus Falls and has a long history of serving his community. He was first elected to Fergus Falls City Council in 2004 and was elected mayor in 2016 and re-elected in 2020. During his tenure, he worked to revitalize the Fergus Falls riverfront and bring local businesses back to downtown. Shire would be the first person to be elected to statewide office from CD7 in over 50 years. Crews have been hard at work on the Highway 210 I-94 interchange reconstruction project. Resident MnDOT engineer Jesse Miller says there are multiple sections of the project being worked on. Storm sewer and culverts have been installed from Redwood Lane to the west, and pipe crews are continuing that work around the intersection by Mabel Murphy's and Walmart and working east of Redwood Lane. Last week, the bridge crew finished driving pile for the piers. Now workers are driving pile on the west abutment and pouring concrete for the center pier. Miller says that the project is on schedule. While the I-94 interchange ramps are closed, Highway 210 and the surrounding businesses remain accessible during construction. News updates on the Highway 210 I-94 interchange reconstruction project are powered by Falls Laundromat and Vector Windows. A missing person on the Otter Tail River was found safe. The Otter Tail County Sheriff's Office says that at around 9:12 Thursday night, a female reported that a 20-year-old West Fargo man was missing along the river northwest of Battle Lake. The man was reportedly tubing on the river when he separated himself from his group. The group searched for him for about 10 minutes before reporting it to the sheriff's office. Deputies utilized water patrol units, a thermal drone, the Battle Lake Fire and Rescue's rescue boat, and the Otter Tail County SHRP team during the response. The male was located unharmed and on foot by a deputy in the 27,000 block of County Highway 83. He was issued a citation for minor consumption of alcohol and returned to his group. On Wednesday, Governor Tim Walz signed House File 4492 into law, which includes a key provision allowing eligible Vietnam War and Korean conflict veterans to receive honorary high school diplomas from Minnesota school districts and charter schools. Under the new law, school districts and charter schools must issue diplomas upon request to eligible veterans who are current Minnesota residents or former Minnesota students. Family members may also request diplomas posthumously on behalf of deceased veterans. Senator Jordan Rasmussen of Fergus Falls was inspired to author the law after a visit to the Fergus Falls Veterans Home. Rasmussen said these men and women defended our country during times of conflict and deserve to be recognized not only for their military service, but also for the education they gave up in order to serve. For KBRFradio.com News, I'm Derek Sidian. Get more news at KBRFradio.com. 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
14: Here's your forecast from News Talk 1250 KBRF. A slight chance of afternoon showers, otherwise partly sunny with a high of 88, southeast wind. Overnight, a chance of rain and a low of 63. For Saturday, cloudy, breezy, and a high of 85. For Sunday, mostly cloudy and 82. Monday, June 1st, slight chance of rain, otherwise some sunshine and a high of 86. That's your weather from News Talk 1250 KBRF.
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26: 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Every Friday, our countdown, the Friday Five. And today, what is it, David? Heat Awareness Day or something?
30: Yes, ahead of the hot summer. Be aware that it's going to be summer, and it might get hot.
31: Are we going to get the tips from you today?
30: Well, I will try to give you tips. Yes, when it is hot outside, what you want to do is you want to take every heavy sweater you own and put it on. The darker the colors, the better. Mm-hmm. And walk around outside drinking nothing but whiskey and milk.
26: There you go. Sweat it out.
30: Yes. Yeah. It's called conditioning.
26: All right.
31: Last year we urged people to wear do-rags and put ice cubes in them.
30: Yeah.
31: Just in case.
26: 1-888-485-MVCR is the number.

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0: Good afternoon. I'm Jamie Dickerman with a market update on the Red River Farm Network. Grain markets closing lower. U.S. Commodities President Don Rose recapping another wild short week in the grains.
1: The week in review, I think the real issue was we're in harvest on wheat. Although it's a short crops have a long tail. So you put your top in at harvest and you kind of drift lower. Well, that's what's been happening. Also, we're kind of uncompetitive in the world market. So bottom line, it's the wheat market kind of under a lot of pressure this week, pulled the corn down. Funds got caught long the corn market, adding to their short positions in Chicago wheat. So I think it's fair to say end of the month, selling is hitting the market. We did have bean oil that moved into contract highs, life of contract highs, never been this high on the upfront contract so far this year. So that did help pull the soybeans up. The focus continues to be on looks like a 60-day truce, if you will, peace accord with Iran.
0: Livestock markets closing lower across the board.
1: Cattle market, we've put in some big cash highs. We had record prices trade here over the last couple weeks. We have the seasonal peak demand time frame behind us on the beef, and looking forward to the last big holiday where you get beef buying is Father's Day. But, you know, the real issue is while the supplies are kind of tight, although the cattle on feed report told us that's not necessarily true. We have adequate supplies over a year ago right now.
0: U.S. Commodities President Don Rose. This is the Red River Farm Network.
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6: I'm Mark Oppold.
0: Minneapolis wheat July closing down 13 and a half at 663 and three quarters. We had September down 13 and a half, 623 and a half. And July, Kansas City down 15 and a half at 649 and three quarters. July corn down 9 at 446 three quarters. These corn down 7 and a quarter, 475. We had July soybeans down 7 and three quarters at 1186 and three quarters. November down 4 at 1190. June live cattle down $1.50, 248.25. The August feeders down 460, 348.42. June lean hogs down $1.12, 95.85. 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
6: Here's your forecast from News Talk 1250 KBRF. A slight chance of afternoon showers, otherwise partly sunny with a high of 88, southeast wind. Overnight, a chance of rain and a low of 63. For Saturday, cloudy, breezy, and a high of 85. For Sunday, mostly cloudy and 82. Monday, June 1st, slight chance of rain, otherwise some sunshine and a high of 86. That's your weather. From News Talk 1250, KBRF.
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0: well. You know, you look at these dates on the calendar so far out, and it seems like a million years away. And then you get here. The conventions are afoot here in, we're in Duluth for the Republican convention, the Democrat convention in Rochester. Delegate seating begins in 1 hour. And then, hey, Fitz! David Fitzsimmons, ladies and gentlemen, walking by. Good to see you, sir. Yes, sir. Delegate seating begins at, 9. The convention's supposed to start at 10, and so folks are starting to walk in. We're right at the, literally right at the mouth of the tunnel where they all go into the convention hall. We're right with the Kendall Qualls, Tad Jude, Lisa Damith, Royce White Booths, Michelle Tafoya, Adam Schwartzy, all these folks need to be part of this, but it's killing me, Gottwalt, because somebody's cooking bacon breakfast in here. I don't know what's going on.
1: Oh, my goodness.
0: But, like, this permeation. This is a classic Republican convention, though, right? It's just permeation of bacon.
1: Love it. Absolutely love it.
0: I don't know who's doing it, right? So, so the reason I wanted you to stick around for just a segment here, Gott, and then we'll let you get going so you can get up here, and that is your experiences. You've been to a million of these conventions. I've been to probably not quite as many as you have, but maybe. And you watch how the people woo the delegates. And it's fun to see. I think a lot of folks don't know, like, okay, this guy's got an open bar, right? Then this guy's got ice cream cones. And then this gal's, you know, this, okay.
1: This one's got pulled pork or brisket.
0: Every time it cracks me up because, like, right when you walk into the arena, some people really get it. And I don't know who's cooking the breakfast, which I should know, but it's early, so, you know, I'm like the first one here. But it's one of those things where as I'm walking in all the way in the skyways, all the way into the... hey, Ryan Wilson. How you doing, sir? Come over. Come over, say hello. Can you come around the corner?
1: Ryan Wilson.
0: I'm behind the bar here.

0: got to figure out if that's microphone 3 or microphone 2. There. Say hello, Ryan.
1: Hello. How are you guys?
0: There you go. That must be microphone 3. Good. Good to see you, sir.
1: Great.
0: Big day for you.
1: Yeah, you know, we'll kick it off with a bang here this morning. And,
0: yeah.
1: You know, I believe the governor's candidates are going on Saturday, so that'll be exciting. And, you know, feeling good. Cautiously optimistic that we'll come to a good result here at the convention. And we'll see Damith Wilson on the ticket over to the taking on Amy Klobuchar soon here.
0: It's a big deal. Oh, and there's news, of course, from Rochester. You know, maybe it won't be Amy Klobuchar. You never know. You just never know.
1: Exactly.
0: Right? So, these things are crazy. Yeah. So 4 years ago, you were running for auditor, right?
1: Yeah. I was unopposed, ran a great race. Nobody else jumped in and ran the closest race in almost 20 years in Minnesota. Came with 8,000 votes. So people ask all the time, can Republicans win in Minnesota? Are there enough votes here? My race showed you can come within, 0.3%? And that was with 200,000 people staying home. So this is the year we turn Minnesota red, we bring back common sense to the state, and Lisa's the one to lead us there.
0: Well, Speaker Damith mentioned, I think it was her, at the forum yesterday, about the 100,000 or whatever it was, Republicans.
1: Yeah. 200,000.
0: 200,000. Yeah, okay, yep. I thought I was just, I didn't want to exaggerate. Yeah. You know, far be it from the ox to embellish. But yeah, 200,000 didn't vote. Get those out there. You know, you're the auditor, right? I mean, we have a whole nother slate of folks, and we don't have this crazy government that we've had for the past 4 years.
1: Exactly. I mean, imagine if we had those extra 2 votes per precinct is what it came down to that we lost by last cycle. You know, feeding our future might look a little different. The $9 billion in fraud might look a little different. And so, anyway, we're here to turn the state around now. We got great things going on. Lisa's been a good defender of all of our rights, Second Amendment rights, First Amendment rights. I mean, she stood tall as speaker, and I think that I'm hopeful the delegates will see that, you know, there's people that talk and there's people that walk, and Lisa's out there been walking the walk the entire time, and I think people will be excited to see that the results that she's produced for Minnesota.
0: Well, Ryan, I'll let you get going. Thanks for stopping by.
1: Thank you.
0: This is how it's going to work. Ryan Wilson, candidate for Lieutenant Governor, the Damith Wilson campaign on Hot Talk with the Ox. Well, so just talking about the marketing here at these events, safe to say, and I don't know if it's more this time than others, but, you know, pretty much everybody is committed to the first ballot. What does that mean?
2: Yeah, you know, there are so many ballots taken on each of these, especially for the statewide office. These are important endorsements. And so, you know, you got a lot of people who are loyal to one camp or another coming in as delegates. And a lot of them will sign these forms saying they commit on the first ballot, meaning the first time they go around to vote. You got to get to what, 60% for the statewide offices?
0: Yeah.
2: Mm-hmm. So you got to get 60% of the votes in order to get the endorsement. And that doesn't typically happen right off. And this convention will be no exception. You've got 3 or 4 front runners, if you will, and all of them have their loyal cadre who've kind of committed to the first ballot. So nobody's going to get their 60% pretty much guaranteed. Then once you get through the first ballot, you know, people start looking and going, well, okay, who's actually rising to the top? Who got closest to the 60%? Maybe I'll leave the person I was loyal to and go over here and vote for the person who's kind of rising to the top. And so that's the process that's going to be going on throughout the day with a number of these statewide offices. But that first ballot's kind of interesting. It's usually kind of an indication of where things are at. Mm-hmm. And then delegates move from there, as you know.
0: It's a really interesting procedure. And like you say, you know, it's an indicator of where things are at. And then what a lot of times happens is you'll see people walking the floor, you know, like if you'll be wearing a button, right, for a candidate. And somebody from the other camp will come up and say, okay, I see you wearing that button, but can we have your vote on the second ballot?
2: Exactly.
0: Right? If that person's not ahead of the first ballot, can we get your commitment for a second ballot? And then they kind of have an idea who they have on the floor. But it's a really interesting game. And truth be told, I have heard, and I was on the ground pretty heavily last night. I saw just about everybody who was here. I was at the Americans for Prosperity gubernatorial forum that they had. And then partying all night last night. I think I got in at midnight. Not a lot of sniping against other candidates.
2: Well, and that's
0: fact,
2: good. Wasn't it Ronald Reagan who said, you know, I'm not going to speak ill of other Republicans. It's one of those rules. And we've gotten away from it a lot in recent years. So it's good to hear that that's not happening at the Minnesota State GOP convention in Duluth now.
0: Yeah. Well, I appreciate your perspective. I just kind of wanted to bend your ear a little bit as somebody who's been here, done that. We'll let you get on the road. Steve, the guy.
2: Well, real quick, if I could, Ryan Wilson made this comment, too, and I appreciate what he said. If Republicans who sat on their butts and didn't vote last time would get off their butts and vote this time, we can take back the state.
0: Yeah.
2: The numbers are.

0: there. So, I mean, hanging your head and not voting is not an option. If you're a Republican and you want to take back Minnesota, you got to get up and vote for the candidates who are endorsed and on the ballot.
1: Yeah, people say it's a red state, right?
0: Absolutely, should be.
1: They'd only go out and vote. Yep, good observation, the got. Well, thanks, appreciate it, sir, and we'll see you in a little while when you get here.
0: Absolutely. Thanks, Ox.
1: I'll buy you lunch.
0: Cool.
1: Steve the God Gottwald. Ladies and gentlemen in studio, wrapping things up there as we are broadcasting from the deck in Duluth. Mike Amery is loitering, hanging out here from Center of the American Experiment. Hello, sir.
2: Hello.
1: Tell me about your presence here. What do you guys got cooking?
2: Well, we are supporting anybody and anyone who wants to see limited government, lower taxes, less regulation, personal responsibility. Government accountability. We're trying to make Minnesota a freer, more prosperous, better governed state. So we're seeing what's going on at the Republican State Convention.
1: Yeah, no, it's cool. You guys have a booth, I think.
2: We do. We also have a resolution to change the platform to support education savings accounts, not vouchers. Education savings account. So they're having money follow kids, so parents have better choices for their educational choices for their kids. Now, remember, we're a nonpartisan organization, so we got this passed through more than 1,000 precinct caucuses on the Republican side, but we even got it through some DFL precinct caucuses as well. Don't think we're going to be able to change that platform, but we're working on the Republicans.
1: Mike Amery, Center of the American Experiment here for the big convention. Are you a delegate also?
2: I am. I live in Wright County.
1: Ah, Wright County. Yeah. Okay.
2: I, as you know, I'm director of Greater Minnesota Outreach for American Experiment. So Wright County, not quite the center of the state, but pretty close.
1: Yeah.
2: So I traveled all four corners, and definitely the people I talk to are definitely on the red side of the aisle. And so lots of friends here at the convention.
1: Well, I ask you that because... you know, these conventions, there's always a central thought, at least in my head, for these conventions. How many of the people here understand the difference between ideology, hard ideology, my way or the highway, and the way to win a statewide race, which is to be everybody's governor, everybody's candidate?
2: Well, people fall on both sides of that. I sometimes fall on both sides of that on supporting my candidate because of the stance that they're taking versus supporting a candidate that if they're out of the mainstream and can't get elected, well, what's the point? Those are difficult things to weigh. And I can understand people being torn on their candidates and their choices. Those are real choices, and I think those are real choices on both sides of the aisle.
1: Definitely. Oh, yeah, my gosh. And you know what's going on in Rochester as we speak, right? It's going to be an interesting day down there, too.
2: It is. It is. And, you know, you've got situation in Minneapolis where you've got Ilhan Omar. But if she moved over to the 3rd Congressional District where they've got a DFLer in there, she probably doesn't win.
1: Mm-hmm.
2: So, you've got to have the right candidate in the right spot, no matter what side of the aisle you're on, in order to get a plurality and make sure you get your candidates elected. Because winning, but standing for principle and losing, it's a position you can take, but yeah, it's a tough one long term.
1: And you know, after the forum last night, I'm not sure that I see that, you know, that there's a lot of that with these candidates. They seem to be kind of talking to the whole state rather than, you know, a lot of times, you know, the leader is hardcore, blah, blah, blah, blah, you know, Republican, conservative. Yeah. These people seem to be, for the most part, pragmatists.
2: I think almost all of them could get elected. Yeah. If they're the endorsed candidate on the Republican side, or if they win the Republican primary, if there is one, I think that the winner of the Republican nomination in August is going to be a credible candidate against Amy Klobuchar or whoever the Democrats put up. I think it's going to be a good race. I think Republicans are probably down a few points right now, but there's a lot of things that could change. And we saw that in the presidential race with Joe Biden. My goodness, there's a lot of things that could change really quickly.
1: Yes. You know, not to be morbid, but I keep going back to the Paul Wellstone, Norm Coleman race years ago.
2: Oh, absolutely.
1: You just don't know, you know, or whatever, right? Some scandalous thing could happen, or, I mean, dare I say, a plane crash, or, you know, who knows?
2: Who knows?
1: You just don't know.
2: Yeah.
1: But, Mike, I appreciate your conversation always. Good talking to you. I appreciate your organization, Center of the American Experiment. Good stuff.
2: All right. Thank you so much, Ox. Appreciate it.
1: See you in there. as the event is beginning here. Folks are trickling in. We've got, I think, Tanya Gehring, candidate for House of Representatives in our listening audiences here as a delegate. We all, Magnum Dave is here, ladies and gentlemen. Hey, Magnum Dave. All right. One of our Hot Talk with the Ox listeners and callers. Maybe we'll say hi to him. We also have Kendall Qualls is going to be coming over. I've invited most of the candidates over that I had a chance to talk to last night for governor, for Senate. We'll see who comes over. Today is the big Senate deal. It's the endorsement for the Senate. The governor endorsement is scheduled for tomorrow. So a lot of the gubernatorial candidates are, you know, not getting an early start today. They're, you know, this is a day to kind of pace themselves because tomorrow is the big day. So we'll see who all comes over. But it's a free-for-all as we have just kind of an open microphone here. One, two, three, four of them, in fact, as it's the Ox broadcasting live at the Republican Convention in Duluth on Hot Talk with the Ox.
3: Time shut down on another day of trading. Here is Thursday's closing market. Starting things off in corn for July, up 3.25. September, up 4.5. December, up 4.75. Soybeans for July, up 9.25. August, up 11.25. November, up 12.5. Soybean meal for July, 3.50 higher. August, up 3.80. December, up 2.90. Chicago wheat for July, up 1.5. September, up 1.25. December, up 0.5 cent. Hard red winter wheat for July, down 4.5. September, down 4.75. Hard red spring wheat for July, down 0.25. So is September. Minneapolis spring wheat for July, down 3.5. With September, down 3.25. Live cattle for June, down $1.67.5. August, down $1.50. October, down 1.40. Feeders for October, down 1.60. September, down 1.55. October, down 1.47.5. Lean hogs for June, down 62.5 cents. July, unchanged. August up 7.5, October up 57.5. That is a look at Thursday's closing market minute.
4: Here's your forecast from News Talk 1250 KBRF. A slight chance of afternoon showers, otherwise partly sunny with a high of 88. Southeast wind. Overnight, a chance of rain and a low of 63. For Saturday, cloudy, breezy, and a high of 85. For Sunday, mostly cloudy and 82. Monday, June 1st, slight chance of rain, otherwise some sunshine and a high of 86. That's your weather from News Talk 1250 KBRF.
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0: Wait a minute. Now, wait a minute here. I just heard food and beverage doesn't start until 11 o'clock here. I mean, the Ox needs breakfast. I mean, what in the world, Magnum Dave? Like what in the world? Hello, Magnum Dave.
1: Hey, good morning.
0: Nice to see you. I got to figure out what microphone that is. Talk to me again. Is that microphone
2: good
0: three?
2: Good morning.
0: Yes, it is. Microphone three. There you go. Magnum Dave is here. You're a delegate. Good to see you, man.
1: Yeah, good morning. It's exciting to be here.
0: Now, are you a convention rat from years past, or is this your first one?
1: This is my second convention, so I don't know if that makes me a rat at this point. I might be, like, maybe a small laboratory mouse.
0: You will be a rat if you come again for a third time.
1: The third one. That's the hat trick.
0: So you did it once, and you're coming back for more. Had you thought this through, or are you excited about it, or tell me about it?
1: Yeah, what I'm excited for is just being able to play a part in who shows up on the ballot in November. And we have a governor's race that is very important for the state of Minnesota this November.
0: Yeah, no question. Do you have a candidate? Are you endorsing anybody? Are you wearing somebody's hat or anything?
1: I'm not wearing a hat. I have plenty of hairspray in.
0: I noticed that. Yeah, you look very sharp. You must have gotten a haircut for the occasion.
1: Yeah, for sure.
0: Yeah. But anybody's for Senate? Are you a Schwartzy guy, or are you a Damoth? Or
1: Back to the governors. There was a governor's forum last night,
0: And
1: they did a very good job just, each one of them just outlining their vision for Minnesota. And this crop of candidates is so strong. It's really hard to choose. It's almost an embarrassment of riches.
0: I found it to be a very good conversation last night, too. I took a lot of notes. And so if I have any time between guests today, I'm going to go over some of those notes from last night's gubernatorial forum, and I found it to be very respectful. But tell me about now. So let me, if you agree with me on this, we're going to talk. I had a long conversation with Mike Lindell, so we're going to air that at some point this morning on Hot Talk with the Ox. We had a great conversation. I also had a good conversation with Philip Parrish. But the Lindell thing, what distinguished him, I think, from others that I hadn't fully thought out, is he is treating this as a marketing campaign. Like, he's selling pillows. But the other people are treating this as we got to win over the ideology, you know, we got to do this and that. He's treating this as we just got to sell pillows. And in this case, Mike Lindell for governor is the pillow.
1: Yeah, that's 100% correct. And it's a unique approach to what if we had a marketer to, we have fabulous ideas, but our ideas are not connecting with somebody that's not paying attention right now. They're out fishing or they're...
0: You're right.
1: Not that I'm opposed to fishing. I 100% endorse chasing walleye.
0: And there you go. So there's another thing. The people here are giving up a primo, you know, what do we have, 10 weekends in the summer. They're giving one of them up to be here, and they've given them up to get here in the past.
1: Yeah, and then it's also just the prep work to get here. I mean, last night was, it was good to sit in that room and hear from the different candidates, but, I mean, I'm sure anybody could think of 1,000 things to do on a Thursday night where the weather's good.
0: Well, behind us was Lake Superior. So, you know, we're looking out the window and looking at Lake Superior going, you know, that looks, and it was a beautiful night last night.
1: Yeah, and I don't know how the fishing is on Lake Superior, but I got to admit, a couple of times I was thinking, that would be nice to wet a line out there.
0: Uh-huh, yeah. Well, Magnum Dave, thanks for saying hello. Is Magnum Tammy here?
1: Not as a delegate, but yes, she's here as Magnum Tammy.
0: All right, good to see you guys. Thanks.
1: Yeah, thanks for being here, Ox.
0: Magnum Dave, listener to Hot Talk with the Ox, and rolling through. They're about to be, let's see, we're nigh on a pound, about a half hour away before they actually let them through the actual official door. Oh, by the way, Magnum Dave, did you see where the bacon is? Did you get any bacon coming in? Who's cooking?
1: Oh, yeah, 100%. Royce White had bacon this morning.
0: It's Royce that's doing it. Oh, man. All right, they're still cooking. All right, thanks, man. There you go. The very brilliant idea. I'll tell you what, you know, you serve bacon to the folks coming in, that'll get you some points. Coming up on Hot Talk with the Ox here, the Friday edition. Yeah, had a great talk with Mike Lindell. You're going to love this conversation. We did it last night. And by the way, it was random, right? So it was just the delegates or the candidates were doing gaggles. You know, some of them did, some of them didn't. I think Speaker Damoth is hopefully coming over. Kendall Qualls, I think, is coming over at some point today to our booth. Other than that, we had a great talk with Philip Parrish. We'll try to get to that here before the show is over. And Mike Lindell, great conversation. Who knows who else is going to be coming by the broadcast booth. Coming up, Tanya Gehring is here, too, candidate for House of Representatives in the large chunk of the Hot Talk with the Ox listening audience, getting the endorsement a few weeks ago.
2: 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Our latest venue here is at the Deck in Duluth for the Republican Convention. Title sponsors all year long: Tim Coyle with Coyle's Flags and Flagpoles, Mike Bryant with Bradshaw Bryant Law Office, also sponsoring Bernie Perryman with Batteries Plus, St. Cloud and Sauk Rapids, Josh Hagemeister, Minnesota Fishing Guide Service, Legacy Upfitters, Protective Coatings and Truck Accessories, Farm Right of St. Cloud, and Bob Abel with Eastgate Business Center, RCA Real Estate. Hot Talk with the Ox on the ground. The day is here, the Republican Convention. Stick around.
3: With SRN News, I'm Bob Agnew in Washington. President Trump says he's holding a White House Situation Room meeting with his advisors as he looks to make a final determination on moving forward with a deal that was announced yesterday with Iran that would extend the ceasefire by 60 days and also address the country's nuclear program. The U.S. Secretary of State Marco Rubio held a meeting with his Pakistani counterpart today at the State Department, and the negotiations there aimed at ending the war with Iran, as Pakistan is playing a main role as a mediator in the conflict. Rescuers tried to reach four climbers who fell on North America's highest peak, Alaska's Mount McKinley. The National Park Service says the climbers' conditions were not immediately known. They learned about the fall overnight. A fire in a rail yard train car near New York's Penn Station injured five people and disrupted service for many commuters early today. This is SRN News.
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7: Senator Amy Klobuchar has announced that former Fergus Falls Mayor Ben Shire will be her lieutenant governor running mate in this fall's election. Shire says he's proud and excited to join the ticket and work with Senator Klobuchar to lead the state with a growth agenda. Quote, "With experience as a small business owner and a father of five, I know the hard work it takes to support a family and run a business. And as a former mayor devoted to rural economic development, I know how important it is to elect a governor who will focus on expanding our economy and creating jobs for Minnesotans across the state. Amy Klobuchar gets it. She shows up time and time again in all 87 counties, and I'm ready to partner with her to get things done for our families, our communities, and our state." End quote. Klobuchar says Shire hasn't just talked about how to create opportunities in Minnesota, he's actually done it. Shire grew up in Fergus Falls and has a long history of serving his community. He was first elected to Fergus Falls City Council in 2004 and was elected mayor in 2016 and re-elected in 2020. During his tenure, he worked to revitalize the Fergus Falls riverfront and bring local businesses back to downtown. Shire would be the first person to be elected to statewide office from CD7 in over 50 years. Crews have been hard at work on the Highway 210 I-94 interchange reconstruction project. Resident MnDOT engineer Jesse Miller says there are multiple sections of the project being worked on. Storm sewer and culverts have been installed from Redwood Lane to the west, and pipe crews are continuing that work around the intersection by Mabel Murphy's and Walmart and working east of Redwood Lane. Last week, the bridge crew finished driving pile for the piers. Now workers are driving pile on the west abutment and pouring concrete for the center pier. Miller says that the project is on schedule. While the I-94 interchange ramps are closed, Highway 210 and the surrounding businesses remain accessible during construction. News updates on the Highway 210 I-94 interchange reconstruction project are powered by Falls Laundromat and Vector Windows. A missing person on the Otter Tail River was found safe. The Otter Tail County Sheriff's Office says that at around 9:12 Thursday night, A female reported that a 20-year-old West Fargo man was missing along the river northwest of Battle Lake. The man was reportedly tubing on the river when he separated himself from his group. The group searched for him for about 10 minutes before reporting it to the sheriff's office. Deputies utilized water patrol units, a thermal drone, the Battle Lake Fire and Rescue's rescue boat, and the Otter Tail County SHERP team during the response. The male was located unharmed and on foot by a deputy in the 27,000 block of County Highway 83. He was issued a citation for minor consumption of alcohol and returned to his group. For KBRFradio.com News, I'm Derek Sidian. Get more news at KBRFradio.com. 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
8: Here's your forecast from News Talk 1250 KBRF. A slight chance of afternoon showers, otherwise partly sunny with a high of 88. Southeast wind. Overnight, a chance of rain and a low of 63. For Saturday, cloudy, breezy, and a high of 85. For Sunday, mostly cloudy and 82. Monday, June 1st, slight chance of rain, otherwise some sunshine and a high of 86. 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

0: with the Ox at the deck. What is it? The Duluth Entertainment Convention Center, I think, is what it's called. You know, I got to say, this is one of those things where I've been to so many conventions here. It's been a while. But every time I walk in here, I'm like, oh, this is that place. Oh, this is that place. That's right. The place is a maze, and it's huge. It's an amazing facility. So can't say enough good about the deck, a great asset to the state of Minnesota. And Duluth is really an interesting place, too, man. I forget how cool it is, but, gal, if only they could, like, have better politics. We'll see what the future holds. But we're here. We're here for the weekend. It's always fun to get out of town and up here in the where it's cold. And the crowd is gathering here for the first day. They're going to gavel in here in an hour and a half or so for the first day of the convention. I don't have an agenda in front of me as far as I know. I do know the Senate race, the U.S. Senate race, the contest, the vote is scheduled for today at some point. The auditor, the attorney general is uncontested, so don't expect a lot from that race. I don't know what the auditor thing is. Haven't heard much about that. Don't know how contentious that is. But the big contest, of course, of the U.S. Senate. You have three major candidates, I guess, would be Adam Schwartzy, Royce White, and Michelle Tafoya, all vying for the endorsement. Odd, they're saying that Schwartzy might have the edge on the delegates. We'll see if that happens when they vote. Tomorrow, then, is the gubernatorial contest. Now, despite winning the straw poll last night after the gubernatorial forum, Kendall Qualls, the Damuth campaign, and most people are saying that they think she might have the edge regarding delegates. Does she get the required 60% on the first ballot? We'll see. But if not, then this could go late. Who knows? This could be tight. But there's some very strong candidates. A candidate who went through this process on a different level, on the state house level, Tanya Gehring is her name. Tanya is the endorsed candidate for the Republicans for District 13A to replace Speaker of the House Damuth, who decided to not run for re-election in order to run for governor. Joins us now on microphone 3. Hello, Tanya.
1: Hey, good morning, Ox. Great to be here.
0: Good to see you, as always. Pleasure. So congratulations, first of all, on your endorsement.
1: Thank you so much. Thank you so much. I'm very grateful to the delegates of SD13A for putting their trust in me to run, and we're really looking forward to it. We have some great momentum, so we're really excited.
0: I've known you through Chamber
1: yes.
0: for a long time. I think we've been to Washington a few times.
1: We have been to Washington, D.C. a few times, yeah.
0: Appreciate
1: it. Some great advocacy trips.
0: Appreciate it.
1: Yes.
0: I know you're an avid listener and appreciated your conservative views, and it was neat when you announced that you thought you might run for office. First time I knew that you were even thinking about it.
1: Yeah.
0: So you're not one of these people that, I've been in office forever, or, you know, always wanted to be a rep. What brought it up? What all of a sudden brought this up to make you want to do this? Because you're a mom.
1: Yep.
0: You're not retired, or you're...
1: I was semi-retired, I would say.
0: Okay.
1: And so I was doing some donor development work and was asked to consider running by some current legislators and discerned on that. And we started down that path after consulting with family. And, of course, for me, a lot of diligent prayer on the issue. And so now we're on the path, and we're on the road to the election in November. So
0: very exciting.
1: Yeah, very exciting times.
0: Here you go.
1: Here we go.
0: All right.
1: Buckle in.
0: And you've got so many great stories. I've always enjoyed your stories.
1: Oh,
0: you've
1: thank
0: done
1: you.
0: Everything, it seems like. You're like a superwoman. And now you're going to have another story running for office.
1: Yes, yes.
0: And another story that you don't have, but you will, theoretically, if you survive it after the weekend, first convention.
1: This is my husband Joe and I are, this is our first experience at the state GOP convention. And I think so far my favorite part is we have met just some amazing new people. Great conversations, and it's really opportune to be around so many people that have a vested interest in turning our state around. There's a lot of care and concern here for the direction that we're heading, and so it's been really good to have those conversations with folks. They're very invested, taking their time, money, you know, to be here and to show up and participate. And that's what we're going to need in November if we want to turn things around. We need to get Republicans off the sidelines, conservative voices. We know that we've had over 200,000 people who didn't vote in the last election. And so for us to turn this around, we really need conservatives to show up in November.
0: Yeah, absolutely. We got to get those folks that haven't shown up before to show up, and those that have shown up to show
1: up
0: again. Because after all, Orange Man's not on the ballot this time around.
1: That's right. That's right. And your votes do matter. They do matter. I've heard a lot of people who have that perception that their vote doesn't matter, and it's just vitally, vitally important. It's an honor and a privilege to be able to vote. We have men and women who fought and died for that right, and we need to give it the respect it deserves and show up.
0: Amen to that. Well, Tanya Garian, candidate for House of Representatives 13A. And by the way, there's a lot of talk on the state level here of people saying, well, we want the endorsement, but if I don't get it, I'm still going on to the primary. Do you have that in your race?
1: No, I do not. We all agreed to respect the endorsement, and I like that because then we can come together behind each other, you know, no matter what the outcome, and support one another and focus on the race, focus on campaigning, and not have the distraction going forward. So I appreciate the respect from the other two candidates that were in my race, and we've all agreed to that. So
0: yeah, there were three candidates. Ben Bugby, the young fella, 21-year-old.
1: Yep.
0: And
1: Ben.
0: Who was that other gal?
1: Tammy Stanger.
0: Got to know her a little bit in the audience when I was there just as a spectator.
1: Yep. That was such a blessing to get to know both of them, and it's a space where our paths probably wouldn't have crossed had I not been on this journey. So it's been a wonderful to get to know them, and respect both of them a great deal.
0: And they're cool? You're in contact with them?
1: Yeah, they're awesome. On board. They're awesome. Tammy and I haven't been in touch for a while, but I intend to schedule a coffee with her. So, Tammy, if you're listening, I'll be calling.
0: Great. All right. Well, Tanya, do you have a website?
1: Yes. Folks can go to TanyaGaring4MN.com. And my first name is spelled with a J, so it's a little bit different. So
0: Garing, O-E, somehow?
1: G-O-E-R-I-N-G. Yeah. Absolutely.
0: All right, kiddo. Thanks.
1: Yeah, thank you for having me today.
0: Tanya Garing looking to replace Lisa Damoth in the House of Representatives, District 13A. First convention here. Oh, boy. Here we go. Will she ever come back? Coming up on Hot Talk with the Ox, I saw the chairman of the Minnesota Republican Party, Alex Plakash. He may be coming over here in a little while. Kendall Qualls said he'll be coming over here in a little while. We have some other folks that are going to be dropping by. A great conversation I had with Mike Lindell. Stay tuned for that coming up soon. And Philip Parrish really lit it up at the candidate forum last night. We maybe get to that here shortly as we continue. It is just about time to start the Republican convention in Duluth, and you're listening to Hot Talk with the Ox.
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3: Here's your forecast from News Talk 1250 KBRF. A slight chance of afternoon showers, otherwise partly sunny with a high of 88. Southeast wind. Overnight, a chance of rain and a low of 63. For Saturday, cloudy, breezy, and a high of 85. For Sunday, mostly cloudy and 82. Monday, June 1st, slight chance of rain, otherwise some sunshine and a high of 86. That's your weather from News Talk 1250 KBRF.
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0: Seahawks, broadcasting live at the Republican Convention in Duluth at the deck. And you never know who's going to walk up. Dwayne Willenbring is here, standing in line. Well, you just walked up, actually. Hi, Dwayne.
1: Hi,
0: good to see you, buddy. Yeah, you can take microphone 3 right there. Oh, well, okay, take whatever you want. Take them both. Yeah. Hello, Dwayne.
2: Good morning.
0: How are you, buddy?
2: Buddy, you're looking grand as always.
0: As are you, sir. Dwayne Willenbring, of course, a name that is very well known in a large chunk of the Hot Talk with the Ox listening audience. You, what's your elected experience, Dwayne?
2: Well, I got married to my bride 55 years ago today.
0: Oh, yeah. Wow. Happy anniversary.
2: Yeah, she was one of those Molitor girls from Rockville.
0: One of those.
2: She's the driving force, but then we had the Willenbring Construction. But then in the political arena, then I become very active with the Builders Association and many different committees. Eventually, back in Rockville, and I served as a planning and zoning back in the 1900s already. And then city council member for 8 years. 8 years, and then the mayor for 8 years.
0: I've known you. Well, you're one of the first people I met when I came to town 25 years ago.
2: Yep,
0: and you were always active in politics.
2: Yep.
0: You're a delegate here, I see. Have you been a delegate like for
2: 1996.
0: Really? Okay.
2: During the era of after the Bertrams, there was a young lady from Painesville that we, as a Republican Party, happened to look and find, and she was on the city council and may have been on the Economic Development Authority, and she ran and prevailed.
0: What would her name be?
2: She's kind of drifted off, and she's off in D.C. right now, but it's Michelle Fischbach.
0: Yeah.
2: And I was her campaign chairperson when she prevailed.
0: Is that so?
2: Yeah, 19. I think that was a special election in the
0: 19th.
2: So it's a great ride.
0: Wow.
2: Great ride. But, you know, family is coming first, and we have 6 grandchildren, 4 children, all heading in the direction of success. And
0: great.
2: I just was going to start drifting, but I felt if ever there was an opportunity for the Republican Party in the state of Minnesota, it's this year. And it's been Plowenty and Mayor Kiffmeyer era a long time ago.
0: Yep.
2: It's time. We're ready.
0: Okay, who's your candidate?
2: Well, from our perspective of today's, it's going to be none other than...
0: The U.S. Senate race?
2: The U.S. Senate race, okay. Yeah. And it's going to end up being Michelle Tafoya.
0: Oh, Tafoya? Okay.
2: And I'm going to call it in about 3 or something like that. I know the politics. It takes a couple of times to go and take the see which way the wind blows.
0: Yeah.
2: But eventually, it will come to a head or something. This is going to be the easy part. It's going to be the governor's race that I see a lot of contention yet at this point.
0: Well, now in a district that is, you are represented by Lisa Damath.
2: Oh, of course. In my case, it's the easiest thing in the world for me to make
0: that
2: decision.
0: That's your candidate?
2: Yeah. Oh, yeah. Yeah. Lisa has to be it. Speaker of the House. Anybody that can, if I can back up though, the reason I'm in Michelle's camp in the Senate side, anybody that can go and compete and chat with Bill Belichick or something like that, will probably be able to handle the Senate too or something like that when she can see it.
0: Oh, yeah.
2: Think about it. You have the DFA, you know, of the National Football League.
0: Never thought about that.
2: Yeah, think about that.
0: Very good. Not just a pretty face.
2: But. Yeah, but she can handle the Bill Belichicks of the world. She can certainly go to the level of that.
0: So. I love it. Well, Dwayne, I'll let you get going. Thanks, pal. Good seeing you, buddy.
2: Thank you. Yep. You don't buy friendships, you earn friendship. Thank you for your friendship.
0: God bless you, sir. Right back at you. Great friend, Dwayne Willenbring. You all know Dwayne. On a Hot Talk with the Ox as we're kind of hanging out here. We're right here at the gateway getting in, so this is kind of cool. So we've got access. I'll turn off the crowd mics there. We've got access to everybody that's waiting in line. That we're, 8 minutes away from the gate opening. But it's really appreciate Americans for Prosperity for putting us up here. We're at a great booth, great location. By the way, we're at the bar, but the bar's not open. So here the Ox is set up actually on a bar. So if you're here a little bit later, that's where the Ox is. Coming up on Hot Talk with the Ox, Terrible Todd, do we have time to air the Philip Parrish interview that I was able to tape last night?
3: Yep.
0: Okay, here is Philip Parrish. He's lit up like a Christmas tree, ladies and gentlemen, on Hot Talk with the Ox. Philip Parrish, candidate for governor, just got done with the gubernatorial forum here Thursday night before the endorsing convention this weekend. First of all, your theme, stop lying to us.
4: Right, exactly. Stop lying to us. Stop lying to the people. It's ridiculous. The level of propaganda that's used to turn us into these weak, everything's the end of the earth. to get us to do what? To pay more taxes and more fees? And where does the money actually go? And so all of this thieving and grifting has a backbone or a structure to it that is intentional, and it's meant to exploit us and our good nature.
1: And being part of the media, of course, I know present company excluded, but you did hammer on the media for a lot of the framing of questions, everything from boundary waters to abortion to all that.
4: Yes, absolutely, and I'll continue to do that because I'm asking media, and hopefully you've read some of my articles, but I'm a really good researcher and I'm a really good writer, and I'm fair-minded. I don't do things for the benefit of Democrats or Republicans. I do things for the benefit of people knowing the truth. And when you read my writings and you read my research and you understand the depth of my coverage of how people are being exploited and lied to, you'll see why that context is so important.
1: Tell me about the decision to go into the primary.
4: So this is something that I've written about a lot within party circles. I've noticed a pattern of behavior for many years. I've tried to advise party behind closed doors. I've tried to have internal conversations. But specific people that I call the donor class or the political class consistently refuse to understand that they've got it wrong. And the track record is there for the proof. 20, 30 years of losses, they've got to start thinking differently. And when we have people coming to our events, 80% of Minnesotans are coming to our events saying they don't want to be labeled Republican or Democrat. That's the truth. And they need to understand that what are we doing as a party to get a hold of that group of people, 80% of people that don't want to be labeled anymore. And nobody is doing anything about it except me.
1: It's an amazing theme that you've got a campaign going. But for the first time, I've known you for, we've covered your campaigns previously. But for the first time, I think you made mention of working for Steve Swigum, who is a personal hero of mine as well. One of the first, if you will, big time politicians that I ever got to know and covered in the news. Tell me about the times of Swigum compared to now in politics.
4: So I was 16 years old and I fell in love. I was in government class and Steve came to talk to us and I fell in love with our constitutional republic. I have a silly story I love to tell because it's so heartfelt. I actually sat down and figured out that I could run for president, what age I could, what year I could run. And I was disappointed because I had to wait an extra year because of the month of my birthday. So I got so excited about our constitutional republic because of Steve Swigum and government class and some of my involvement, to the extent that I actually have that journal in my keepsake box. A kid from nowhere could become a president. And that meant something to me. Those days, I believe, can come back where our children are inspired to be good leaders again.
1: Well, Phil Parrish, for governor, good luck in the campaign trail. Thanks for having time for us.
4: Thank you. God bless you all.
1: God bless you. Thank you.
0: And that's the way it was last night with candidate Phil Parrish. Shortly, I want to go over some of my notes with all the candidates. I did it for you, so you didn't have to. You didn't have to go to this event. You didn't have to listen to the gubernatorial debate. I came up with all the cool stuff that the candidates were saying, wrote it down, and I've got a few notes for you here shortly. Very interesting panel. There's one guy I didn't even know, John Curran. I didn't know he was, I don't know who he is, but he cited the Bible over and over again. Almost all of the candidates cited Scripture. And I think they all did, actually, if I'm not mistaken. We have a very Christian field right now, unabashedly Christian, and I found that to be incredibly inspiring. I can't capture that without a lot of sound bites, but truly these people believe and they seem to be guided by the Almighty, and I've not seen anything quite like this ever. Coming up, though, on Hot Talk with the Ox, we do have some news coming out of the Democrat convention in Roch. Maybe you've seen this. Don't just immediately start measuring curtains for Amy Klobuchar to get in the governor's office and or even to get the endorsement. There is potential trouble a-brewing in Rochester today. Got a few comments from some of the folks there that might, not huge surprise, but people think that it's a shoe-in for Amy Klobuchar. I don't think it is. We'll see. Shane Mecklen is here. Representative Mecklen just walked up. He'll be joining us here shortly, won't he? Yes. Hang on. If it all works out, kicking off hour three of Hot Talk with the Ox, just over an hour from now, Mike Lindell, Had a long, exclusive interview with Mike Lindell last night after the gubernatorial debate, the candidate forum. We'll talk to him. Kendall Qualls, expecting him to come over. And who knows who else is coming by. The Minnesota Republican Party chairman also was just here. He's going to try to circle back with us here in a little while. But Representative Shane Meckland is going to grace microphone three, I think, here shortly. And he can't wait. I'm sure you can't wait, right, Shane?
3: That is correct.
0: Just very eager. As we eagerly anticipate hour two of Hot Talk with the Ox next.

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5: Now is the
6: breaking news at Town Hall. I'm Bob Agnew in Washington. President Trump says he's holding a White House Situation Room meeting today with top advisors as he looks to make a final determination on moving forward with a deal to extend the Iran ceasefire. Correspondent Amer Madani has more on that proposal.
7: U.S. and Iranian negotiators have reached what appears to be a tentative deal on extending this ceasefire by 60 days. As part of the deal that still hasn't been signed off by President Trump, it would extend the ceasefire one by 60 days. It calls for opening the Strait of Hormuz and a demining of the Strait of Hormuz. And in that 60-day period, the U.S. and Iran would also begin negotiations on Iran's nuclear program.
6: That's Amer Madani reporting. Louisiana Republicans today have passed a new gerrymander designed to eliminate one of the state's two Democrat majority black House districts ahead of the midterms.
8: The bill now heads to Republican Governor Jeff Landry's desk. He is expected to sign it. This new map, the result of the Supreme Court's recent decision to narrow the Voting Rights Act, which gave Louisiana the green light to redraw these two districts. Now, this is considered a major win for Governor Landry and for President Trump, who is looking to keep the Republican majority in the House and Senate.
6: This Laura Winters reporting. Pam Bondi is defending the administration's release of Epstein case files as she testified today before House lawmakers. More on that from correspondent Bernie Bennett.
9: Former Attorney General Pam Bondi stood behind the Trump administration's release of the case files on Jeffrey Epstein as she testified Friday before House lawmakers, scrutinizing a process that was delayed and included personal information of potential victims. Bondi, who arrived Friday morning on Capitol Hill for her closed-door interview, was defiant in previous public testimony when she was confronted by lawmakers about the Epstein investigation. In her opening statement, she kept to the same tact. Bernie Bennett, Washington.
6: More on these stories at townhall.com.
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6: Three people have been stabbed at a Swiss train station in what's being called a terrorism attack.
5: 31-year-old Swiss-Turkish dual national who lives in the city was arrested about 5 minutes later. Regional Police Chief Marius Wehrmann says the suspect was first noticed by authorities in 2015 for distributing propaganda of the Islamic State group. Recently, the suspect was taken to a psychiatric facility after calling the police emergency number and making confusing comments. But he left on Wednesday after a doctor determined that he wasn't dangerous. Two of the victims have been released from the hospital. The third underwent surgery on his thigh. I'm Lisa Dwyer.
6: Americans are taking a harder look at their finances and inflation before booking summer vacations. A Deloitte survey shows overall Americans making summer travel plans at the lowest level now in 6 years. You'll find breaking news and analysis at townhall.com. A new winner at this year's Scripps National Spelling Bee. And as Donna Warner reports, the event once again showcased not just the contestants' vocabulary skills, but also their remarkable composure under pressure.
11: A 14-year-old from Rancho Cucamonga, California, is the winner of this year's Scripps National Spelling Bee. It was down to two contestants in a lightning round tiebreaker. Shrey Parikh.
12: Taroni.
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11: And Ishan Gupta.
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12: Shrey, during the spell-off, you correctly spelled a total of 32 words. Ishan, you correctly spelled a total of 25 words, and that means that Shrey, you are the 2,000.
11: Shrey wins $52,500 in cash and a package of prizes. I'm Donna Water.
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15: Just look at your forecast on News Talk 1250 KBRF for tonight. Seeing a mostly cloudy skies down to 63 for our low. Winds will be out of the south-southeast at about 11. For a Saturday, 83 for our high. Going to be mostly cloudy and breezy once again. Slight chance of some showers Saturday night, 59 for our low. 81 for a Sunday's high as we get in through a Sunday night through Tuesday. All with at least a possibility of seeing some rain. That is your forecast on News Talk 1250.
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0: This is The Ox, broadcasting live in Duluth from the Republican Convention, hour two of our three-hour disco swing party. Ox and Friends, a little not a conventional Ox and Friends, probably more just like a regular hour for today, not at the Pioneer Place Theater, of course, because we are here in Duluth. But we've got kind of some random guests and things, so we're kind of playing it loosey-goosey. FYI, just a programming note. Hope you appreciate the as-it's-happening coverage. You don't have to come here. Just listen to the Ox and save the trip, as we'll try to bring you as much of the action as we can here in the next 2 hours. Hot Talk with the Ox and Ox Across America, brought to us all by Coils, Flags and Flagpoles, and Mike Bryant with Bradshaw Bryant Law Office, our title sponsors. And also brought to us all by Representative Shane Meckland.
1: Here we are.
0: All right, you're not actually a sponsor, but you're our next guest. We appreciate that.
1: Appreciate it. Happy to be here.
0: Look at this. Colonel Todd is here. Colonel Todd.
2: Good morning.
0: What are you wearing?
2: It is the say don't waste your vote, vote for the Ox t-shirt.
0: I love it. Proudly sporting it today.
2: Yep.
0: Very nice. You're a delegate?
2: Yes. Yes.
3: People don't say, who's the Ox? I don't know.
0: But everybody here knows me, it seems like. So
2: I've run into several people that do, actually.
0: Yeah, I love it.
2: At the hotel this morning.
0: Oh, yeah. Well, good for you. Well, I appreciate you sporting that, Colonel Todd. Now, you're a regular delegate at these things?
2: I'm a regular delegate at State Central, and I am an alternate for State Central.
0: For regular state?
2: I'm a delegate for regular state and alternate for State Central.
0: Oh, I see.
2: So I was here yesterday, too.
0: Yeah, how'd that go?
2: Anything exciting? There's going to be a constitutional convention coming up next spring.
0: Oh.
2: So they got to nail down time and place. It sounds like St. Cloud even, but they're going to nail down time and place, and we'll have a chance to actually address the Republican constitution, which we haven't done in several years.
0: Wow. Breaking news. Okay. All right, Colonel Todd.
2: Have a great day.
0: Before you go,
2: yes.
0: Would you like to put your support behind any candidate in the race, either race, any race? Or are you still...
2: I've got my ideas.
0: Okay.
2: I know who I'm looking for.
0: Oh.
2: But I've prioritized all of the candidates.
0: Okay.
2: So if one comes out, I know who I'm going to go to next and who I'm going to go to next.
0: Yep.
2: And most of that actually is based off of talking to people within my precinct.
0: Oh, is that so? Okay. All right.
2: I do what a precinct chair is supposed to do.
0: You are the precinct chair. All right.

0: So, do you have a candidate? Are you openly advocating for any of the gubernatorial or Senate candidates?
1: I'm backing Damuth.
0: Okay.
1: In that one. Some of the other, probably Nate George for auditor. The Senate one, I'm kind of got to wait and hear it out.
0: Really? Will it depend on the presentations, or will it depend on what other people are saying?
1: Well, the reality of it is, there's two that are good, in my opinion.
0: Uh-huh.
1: One is electable.
0: Okay.
1: That's what it comes down to.
0: Okay. These conventions, and I had this happen to me last night, and this happens every time I go to these conventions. As I talk to people or I see the candidates, whatever, I begin to see things differently.
1: Yes.
0: And some strong opinion that I might have had before coming here, once you get here and talk to the candidates, see the mood of the people, sometimes it opens my eyes to some things.
1: Well, and you know, with this many candidates, the one that's in third can all of a sudden move to number one out of nowhere. That happened in St. Cloud a few years back with the MNGOP chair race.
0: Yes.
1: If you recall that one.
0: I wasn't there.
1: Oh, well,
0: I heard about it.
1: Yes.
0: Right.
1: I mean, the person that ended up winning it was really not performing well in the beginning, but then as lower ones dropped off and everything started shifting, no one saw that one coming.
0: You don't know, right? And the manipulation sometimes of the strategies and things and what happens. And I will say, this popped into my head and I shouldn't have referenced it live on the air because I can't think of the name. But last time around, the Senate candidate blew it at the state convention. The presentation was so bad, I had heard, that he had so many people speak for him, and there was so much video that he had about 30 seconds to actually get to the microphone and talk about himself.
1: And, I remember that. Who the heck was that?
0: Terrible disappointment. He was the military guy that had never been in politics before, and I loved the guy. He was really exciting, and then blew it at the convention.
1: And that's unfortunately
0: And that's really what just knocked him out.
1: And that's actually, you know, the advisors that he has behind him that didn't know better and what presentation to put together.
0: Right.
1: Because you never want to, like, spend all your, whatever you get, 8 minutes, whatever the case may be, and you're only going to talk 30 seconds or a minute.
0: It doesn't work.
1: It's not perceived to go well, no.
0: So, Shane Mecklen, what is your, you've been to these conventions forever?
1: I was actually here 10 years ago.
0: Uh-huh. Okay, yeah, at the deck.
1: Yep, and sadly, if you're only going to be here once every 10 years, you're going to have to learn the place all over again.
0: it's a maze, isn't it?
1: This whoever designed this is not well thought of in my mind.
0: No, I think they just kept adding on, right? That must have been the deal, but yeah, we'll see where this goes.
1: Exactly.
0: Oh, well, Shane, thanks for having time for us. Good
1: Absolutely.
0: Seeing you. We'll let you get in there. Looks like they're letting people in, so.
1: Yes, and we'll go see how that's all playing out.
0: Did you have to produce a photo ID to get your credentials today?
1: I did not.
0: You did not?
1: I did not.
0: The word was that you were going to have to.
1: They were showing that, and then they have metal detectors. So if you're carrying, you got to show your ID and your carry permit.
0: Oh, okay. All right.
1: So.
0: All right. Firearms allowed.
1: Apparently.
0: All right. Good.
1: Yeah.
0: America.
1: Pro 2A.
0: Thank you.
1: Let's go.
0: Representative Shane Mecklen stopping by the broadcast booth here on Hot Talk with the Ox. I wanted to get into this as there's a lot of conversation about what is going to be happening in Rochester when they gavel in. As far as I know, they're starting probably at 10 o'clock, too. I don't know. But the report is, this is coming from a Star Tribune story. Hold on, let me get to this. All eyes on Amy Klobuchar. While she is expected to easily win the party's endorsement, she may encounter pockets of resistance from the left flank. A 31-year-old named Modi Hammerstead. She's too middle of the road. Too much trying to appease both sides. Aha, that's not what we need when we're appeasing a side that lies, makes stuff up, engages in illegal activity. She also is expected to face a contingent of delegates who are uncommitted in the governor's race. Some 6,700 activists voted uncommitted in the DFL February straw poll. Okay, so we'll see. Maureen Dunaway is a uncommitted delegate from Senate District 66. I feel like she's been shoved at us as the only possible choice. Delegates don't like to get pushed around, I'll tell you that much, for Republican delegates, and apparently also for Democrat delegates. There's been a lot of, this is from this same chick, there's been a lot of events that she has not gone to that have happened around the cities. She has not felt present to people who are living here and dealing with what was going on here, particularly.

0: particularly during Metro Surge.
1: Well.
0: And then, of course, there's the Angie Craig, Peggy Flanagan Senate endorsement. Angie Craig not appearing at the convention. So that's going to be an interesting result. I mean, it's pretty much she's just going to win, Peggy Flanagan. But a lot of folks just going on to the primary, as we're seeing here, too, at the Republican convention. Dan Johnson, community organizer, formerly known as community organizer. Dan Johnson, hello, sir.
2: Well, hello there. How you doing?
0: Fine, thank you.
2: Good, good.
0: Now, you're also a school board member, correct?
2: That I am, yep. Yes, I am. And delegate here to this convention, to both the State Central and for this particular convention today, the State Convention.
0: Well, well, well, well. Good to see you, sir.
2: Remember, I had to get away from that whole community organizer thing, so I just started getting new hats to wear so you could, you know, so I could get away from that from you.
0: Yeah, sorry about that. Formerly known as community organizer.
2: Thank you. Kind of a Prince vibe there.
0: Yeah, yeah, but yeah, we're referring to you as a symbol now rather than your actual name. But so tell me about your involvement here. Are you here shilling for a candidate?
2: You know, I'm a supporter of Lisa Daymuth. I think she's definitely the strongest candidate that's on the stage. Her record it's difficult to go into a split house like that. You have the power to stop anything, but not really pass anything. And they've done a great job playing defense and got a couple Republican wins, most specifically when she won the speakership, which is a humongously underrated victory for Republicans and stopping a lot of DFL agenda items.
0: For her to get that, especially negotiating with the juggernaut, now the late juggernaut, Melissa Hortman, God rest her soul, but to actually make that deal with Hortman, I mean, that's right there.
2: And bless her memory, you're right. That's sad.
0: Amazing that she was able to do that, though.
2: Agreed.
0: And so were you at the forum last night?
2: I was.
0: Oh, I did see you there.
2: You didn't
0: see me, but I saw you. Maybe you did see me, but we didn't have a chance to chat. I found it to be very cordial.
2: Yeah, it was. Well, for most of it, till the end, I'd say Phil Parrish, I don't think I've ever seen someone attack the delegates as he did. That's a bold strategy, Cotton. We'll see if it pays off. But
0: okay, I talked to Phil, and we aired the interview.
2: Yeah.
0: And I felt bad last night because it just happened all of a sudden.
2: Yeah.
0: Where all of a sudden the debate was over, I'd taken notes, and then he appeared right in front of me.
2: Really?
0: And just in the crowd. I'm like, oh, let's go. So we did an exclusive interview right there, and I was trying to remember if he was the one that said that.
2: He was,
0: I was going to ask him about it because I didn't know what it meant. So maybe you can clarify this. So and I meant to say, but I wasn't sure if it was him. I kind of just forgot which candidate said it.
2: No.
0: Well, he was criticizing the delegates, saying that basically delegates were hypocrites.
2: Yeah, it was, I
0: didn't really get what he meant.
2: If I'm a guessing man, I think it had to do with the fact that, you know, that obviously with the party, there's a huge, there's a premium put on supporting the endorsed candidate. That's why we're here. That's why we're a party. But there's been many occasions where delegates will, if their candidate doesn't win, will then support a candidate in the primary. And I think that's what he's talking about. It's hard to say, but like I said, you come all this way, you spend all this money, you spend months campaigning, and to stand in a room like that and shake your finger at the people you need to help win is a, like I said, it's a bold strategy.
0: It is, yeah, and I did make the note. He called us, you know, that we're the biggest liars of all, because his big thing is he's sick of being lied to. We're sick of being lied to, which we're sick of being lied to.
2: Well, we all are, absolutely.
0: Support his thought on that. But yeah, there's a real love-hate relationship for the delegates.
2: Yeah, oh, for sure, and it's, you know, and Phil's been running for a long time. He's I've been doing this over 10 years, and I think he's been a candidate for most of the years that I've been running for something.
0: Yeah.
2: I mean, the man wants to be involved with, and I, you know, he's a patriot. There's no question about that. His heart's in the right place. He's just never really been appealed to a majority of the delegates. And it's, you know, I've always kind of view him as kind of like the Rand Paul, if you will, as far as support level goes, where he's got a very small group, usually the 6-7% range. But they support him, I mean, to the end.
0: The difference is Rand Paul and his dad, Ron Paul, both had election certificates.
2: Very true.
0: Right?
2: Yep, absolutely.
0: That's
2: the difference. He does not. That's right.
0: They keep getting elected, and he keeps getting not elected. So.
2: Yep, correct.
0: But I agree. I'd like to see him serve somewhere, somehow.
2: Yeah, he's got a role somewhere. He just got to figure out where it is. And I don't think it's as a... I don't think it's where he wishes it would be, but it's he's got a role to play, and I hope he finds it one day.
0: Right. Well, Dan, I'll let you get in there. Good seeing you, buddy.
2: Good to see you as well. Take care of yourself.
0: Right. Dan Johnson, formerly known as community organizers, and now Sauk Rapids Rice school board member and great friend of ours here on Hot Talk with the Ox. Coming up on Hot Talk with the Ox, you never know who's going to be walking by the broadcast booth. We also have Mike Lindell. I'm trying to make a broadcast decision here, and it's very fluid because we never know who's going to be walking by. But Terrible Todd, what I'd really like to do is kick off After First Fuel Friday, we'll fire off the Mike Lindell interview, because that was really a great conversation we had last night. I want to make sure and get to it. And then Kendall said he's going to be coming by in a little while. We'll see who else might come by. But other things, too, going on in Rochester. We'll see some other potential shenanigans going on down there. And, yes, Dan alluded to it. Some of the key points from last night's gubernatorial forum, the last one, obviously, before the endorsing fight takes place for the governor candidates, which is tomorrow here in Duluth. Some Ox takeaways from that, so you don't have to watch it. Next on Hot Talk with the Ox.
1: Just look at your forecast on News Talk 1250 KBRF for tonight. Seeing a mostly cloudy skies, down to 63 for our low. Winds will be out of the south-southeast at about 11. For Saturday, 83 for our high. Going to be mostly cloudy and breezy once again. Slight chance of some showers Saturday night, 59 for our low. 81 for Sunday's high as we get in through a Sunday night through Tuesday. All with at least a possibility of seeing some rain. That is your forecast on News Talk 1250.
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8: Minnesota News Network, I'm Tasha Radel. Minnesota food, egg, and hospitality leaders are calling for immigration reform, saying workforce shortages are making it harder to keep businesses open and food affordable for families. Congresswoman Angie Craig is the ranking member on the House Ag Committee.
9: We have to stop pretending that this is a political issue. We have to stop trying to leverage our immigrant neighbors as a political pawn.
8: A 22-year-old Winona County man reported missing last week and has been found safe after spending more than 5 days in the woods of southeastern Minnesota. The sheriff's office says Elijah McCumber was located Thursday morning after a homeowner near La Crescent reported seeing a man matching his description. A St. Cloud man is in custody after police received multiple reports of a person threatening people with a handgun Thursday night. This is MNN.
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0: Talk with the Ox, broadcasting in Duluth at the deck for the Republican Convention, part of Ox Across America, brought to us all by Coils, Flags, and Flagpoles. Mike Bryant with Bradshaw Bryant Law Office, our title sponsors for the entire year, Ox Across America 2026. Also sponsoring us, Bernie Perryman with Batteries Plus of St. Cloud and Sauk Rapids, Minnesota Fishing Guide Service, Legacy Upfitters, Protective Coatings and Truck Accessories, Bob Abel with RCA Real Estate, Eastgate Business Center, and Farm Right of St. Cloud. We're going to hold my comments from last night's gubernatorial forum because we have a VIP who has decided to grace us with her presence. Emily Novotny Chance is the National Committee Woman for the Republican Party in Minnesota and also daughter of Representative Paul Novotny, a short-timer.
1: Short-timer? He did seven sessions.
0: And I know, but he's calling her quits.
1: He's
0: huh?
1: calling it quits. 40 years of public service, if you combine that with his law enforcement.
0: God bless him for that.
1: Yes.
0: Yeah. Just had a birthday, I think, right?
1: Had a birthday. Yes, sir.
0: He did, not you.
1: Not me.
0: I mean, maybe you did, but I don't know that.
1: You know, I'm here because of him, so.
0: So, Emily, tell me about the National Committee Woman. Are you in your second term?
1: First term, it's 4 years.
0: Oh, it's a four-year term in Minnesota. Aha! All right, very good. So tell me about your role at the convention. What do you do here?
1: What do I do here? Here I'm more so a cheerleader, ready to bring everyone together, really unify the party behind our endorsed candidates and get out there and ready to kick some butt in November.
0: Yeah, and so we got to come out of the whole idea to come out of the convention unified?
1: Yes, we need to come out of this convention unified with endorsed candidates for the full slate, and we all need to get behind those endorsed candidates and get ready to knock doors, donate money, and walk in parades.
0: Not sure that I have the memory on this exactly, but I think this is the first convention that I can recall that is very overtly having leading candidates promising to run in a primary. How concerning is that?
1: I think it's concerning. I don't know what the point of what we're doing here is if we're just going to go straight to a primary. You're seeing that with the Democrats. Angie Craig isn't showing up at their convention. They're going to have a bloody primary leading into August, which from the Republican side is great for us. I hope they go sit and punch each other in a circle and bleed money fighting each other. And I want to work together with Republicans and fight Democrats, not do the inner party fighting.
0: Probably not going to happen, but, you know, a lot of things can happen. A lot of times people talk big and they think that they're going to do that, but then reality hits, the donor base dries up, and maybe they won't run in the primary.
1: You never know. There's going to be a jam-packed convention, a lot of people here. Hopefully we can all come together, have some kumbaya moments by the end of this weekend, and go get ready to win. We have to win.
0: Yeah. How big of a spectacle is Minnesota on the national level? You're obviously part of the Republican National Committee as National Committee Woman. All eyes on Minnesota?
1: A lot of eyes on Minnesota. It's calmed down a little bit. But everyone always asks, what are you guys doing? Like, what's the problem with your state? Like, what's happening? If you look at Wisconsin, there are gubernatorial candidates running on Don't Minnesota My Wisconsin.
0: Right.
1: And that's a sentiment that I'm hearing from folks all across the country. So a lot of eyes are on us to see if we can pull it together or if we're going to become California.
0: Tom Tiffany, congressman running for governor. Yeah, don't Minnesota Wisconsin. Mm-hmm. So as we're watching this, do we anticipate, or have you been promised, some national support, depending on who the candidates are?
1: It'll depend on who the candidates are. I'm not going to say who those candidates are, but there will be national support coming in, depending on who we endorse today and tomorrow.
0: Tom Hauser, moderating the candidate forum last night, asked the question, is there anything that Donald Trump has done that you don't like? Mm. Not one person could say one thing that they didn't like, and they all said they would love his endorsement. Any idea who might be the leading candidate to get that endorsement?
1: No, and I'm never going to speak for the president, but his record right now is pretty dang good. I think it's 118-0 this cycle of folks that he's endorsed winning their races. So we'll see.
0: Wow. 118-0, but who's keeping track, right?
1: I don't know.
0: Were you just there? Were you just in Washington?
1: Yes. I had dinner. The president was gracious enough to host a lot of us from the RNC in the Rose Garden Club on Tuesday evening. So had dinner with the president and the vice president and our own Pete Hegseth from Minnesota and other members of the cabinet. So it was a truly magical experience. Got to shake the president's hand in the Oval and really thank him for all he's done for our country.
0: You dined in the Rose Garden, the newly paved?
1: The newly paved Rose Garden. It was beautiful.
0: Yeah, that's a great addition. Yes. I haven't seen it since the pavers went in.
1: It's gorgeous.
0: And you got to hang in the Oval.
1: Yes.
0: Did you see you got a challenge coin too?
1: I did get a challenge coin.
0: Okay.
1: They're quite large and very
0: heavy.
1: Yeah,
0: they're big. Yeah, I've seen them. Yeah, they're big.
1: Who would have thought? A little Elk River girl.
0: Thanks, Emily. Well, appreciate you conversing with us, and good luck with the convention.
1: Thanks, Dan.
0: All right. Emily Novotny-Chance, the Minnesota Republican National Committee woman, joining us here on Hop Talk with the Ox. Coming up, yep, we've got Kendall Qualls, we've got Mike Lindell, and the Ox's comments on Hop Talk with the Ox.
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3: With SRN News, I'm Bob Agnew in Washington. President Trump holding a White House Situation Room meeting today with top advisors, looking to make a final determination on whether or not to move forward with the deal announced yesterday that would extend the Iran ceasefire by 60 days and also take up the issue of Iran's nuclear program. The president confirmed the high-level White House talks today. Louisiana Republicans today have passed a new gerrymander. It's designed to eliminate one of the state's two Democrat-controlled majority black House districts ahead of the midterm elections, giving Republicans a better chance of picking up a new seat in the thin margin majority they enjoy right now in the House. In the Asia Security Conference in Singapore today, there was a lot of talk about China's rapid military modernization and assertiveness in the Indo-Pacific and growing concerns over American priorities. On Wall Street at the close, the Dow was up 311 points. This is SRN News.
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5: For KBRFradio.com News, I'm Derek Sidian. Senator Amy Klobuchar has announced that former Fergus Falls Mayor Ben Shire will be her lieutenant governor running mate in this fall's election. Shire says he's proud and excited to join the ticket and work with Senator Klobuchar to lead the state with a growth agenda. Quote, "With experience as a small business owner and a father of five, I know the hard work it takes to support a family and run a business. And as a former mayor devoted to rural economic development, I know how important it is to elect a governor who will focus on expanding our economy and creating jobs for Minnesotans across the state. Amy Klobuchar gets it. She shows up time and time again in all 87 counties, and I'm ready to partner with her to get things done for our families, our communities, and our state." End quote. Klobuchar says Shire hasn't just talked about how to create opportunities in Minnesota, he's actually done it. Shire grew up in Fergus Falls and has a long history of serving his community. He was first elected to Fergus Falls City Council in 2004 and was elected mayor in 2016 and re-elected in 2020. During his tenure, he worked to revitalize the Fergus Falls riverfront and bring local businesses back to downtown. Shire would be the first person to be elected to statewide office from CD7 in over 50 years. Crews have been hard at work on the Highway 210 I-94 interchange reconstruction project. Resident MnDOT engineer Jesse Miller says there are multiple sections of the project being worked on. Storm sewer and culverts have been installed from Redwood Lane to the west, and pipe crews are continuing that work around the intersection by Mabel Murphy's and Walmart and working east of Redwood Lane. Last week, the bridge crew finished driving pile for the piers. Now workers are driving pile on the west abutment and pouring concrete for the center pier. Miller says that the project is on schedule. While the I-94 interchange ramps are closed, Highway 210 and the surrounding businesses remain accessible during construction. News updates on the Highway 210 I-94 interchange reconstruction project are powered by Falls Laundromat and Vector Windows. A missing person on the Otter Tail River was found safe. The Otter Tail County Sheriff's Office says that at around 9:12 Thursday night, a female reported that a 20-year-old West Fargo man was missing along the river northwest of Battle Lake. The man was reportedly tubing on the river when he separated himself from his group. The group searched for him for about 10 minutes before reporting it to the sheriff's office. Deputies utilize water patrol units, a thermal drone, the Battle Lake Fire and Rescue's rescue boat, and the Otter Tail County SHRP team during the response. The male was located unharmed and on foot by a deputy in the 27,000 block of County Highway 83. He was issued a citation for minor consumption of alcohol and returned to his group. For KBRFradio.com News, I'm Derek Sidian. Get more news at KBRFradio.com. 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
3: Just look at your forecast on News Talk 1250 KBRF for tonight. Seeing a mostly cloudy skies down to 63 for our low. Winds will be out of the south-southeast at about 11. For a Saturday, 83 for our high. Going to be mostly cloudy and breezy once again. Slight chance of some showers Saturday night, 59 for our low. 81 for a Sunday's high as we get in through a Sunday night through Tuesday. All with at least a possibility of seeing some rain. That is your forecast on News Talk 1250.
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0: Mike Lindell, candidate for governor. We all know Mike Lindell just got off the stage here Thursday night in Duluth at the Republican Party, the candidate forum for governor. Mike, one of the things I took away from your conversation, you're answering the questions, you're seeing this as a marketing campaign, probably more than any of the other candidates.
7: Absolutely. We have to win. I mean, none of them have the marketing capabilities to beat Amy Klobuchar. You got to do it different this time. When they sit here, like you heard Phil Parrish just flip out about the system they have honoring the endorsement, there's a primary in August. And the primary, when you have the primary here in Minnesota, you got only 3 weeks once you pick your candidate, that the people pick the candidate. And you got 3 weeks because early voting has been going on in Minnesota 45 days early since 2014. So this is marketing. And it becomes, like I said, I've divided Minnesota up into 67 Senate districts. I have teams in every district. We're going to do rallies and town halls in every one of them and keep going round and round. Who did I get that from? Our great president, as I helped him in his campaign, not in just Minnesota, but around the country. I did over 100 rallies with him. We have to get the message to people here that there's hope. 500,000 people did not vote in 2020 and 2024. They voted for Donald Trump. They didn't bother to vote in 2022. But right now, there's a lot of them are hopeless out there. Oh, if my vote, it won't matter. Well, I'm going to tell them, yeah, it will matter. And not only that, it's the most critical election in history for Minnesota. I mean, this is it.
0: We did hear a lot about business. A lot of the candidates, you know, talked about we need to run the state more like a business. Right. You've actually done that, and you talked about how you started it from nothing and how it's been the most attacked company, and yet you're still alive and kicking.
7: Right, right. I built the company from, I lived the American dream on steroids, going from a guy mired in addiction by the grace of God on January 16, 2009. God sets me free of all the addictions I had. And I was able to go out and build a business from inventing the pillow to employing thousands upon thousands of employees, a $1 billion company, having sold over 85 million of the My Pillows. I mean, this is just incredible. It's like, and then to have it destroyed by our own government called Arctic Frost since 2022 to withstand all these attacks and all the attacks and be able to guide it through that as a CEO. I mean, you got to be able to, as an entrepreneur and a leader of a company, you have to, one thing, to be able to build it from the ground up and build a team around me. That's what I did. This team, this amazing team, and build it up to this and then have it attacked by our own government, the DOJ, the FBI, the IRS, and just come in and attack in such a force that I don't believe any company in history was attacked more than my company, and we're still standing. Yeah. And that's by the grace of God, you know, that there's, but they also, listening and having wisdom and discernment to guide it through. That's where Minnesota's at now. I mean, we're worse, and I said it, the fraud is such a blessing because it's open doors that no man can shut. This is amazing. That fraud came at perfect timing. And you know, you can say things like ban Sharia law and you're not a racist, you know, but you can do all the things I'm putting into my budget that I'm getting ready this summer. I'm doing it right now, getting this budget ready that I'll believe will be the best budget ever produced by any state, by any governor in history. And doing that by putting that through all of these things now that you, when you present that on day one, you shouldn't have pushback because of all the, you know, the stuff here isn't working.
8: Okay, and you talk taxes and spending. That's the budget, obviously. You also made a push for Doge. You want to bring Doge to Minnesota. What does that look like?
7: Yeah, I want to have my own team. You know, I have my own team. Like I said, when I formed Cause of America, I have the Election Crime Bureau. I made my own media outlet, Lindell TV. But these things, when we went after the election fraud for the last 5 years, and we've found everything. I think everything in this country for that fraud came through our teams. And we have to bring that to Minnesota. You have to have Doge. It's going to be Minnesota Doge. You got to take all these welfare programs and these NGOs, and not just the fraud out, take the fraud out, but you got to take out the nonsense. We all heard that when Elon did that. I mean, you're hearing about supporting, a study of frogs in Bolivia, or, you know, whatever. It was just, you take out this nonsense out of there, the spending, and then you take out the... and some of it is good, so you got to streamline what's good, and you know, maybe you have, but you got to know how much of the money actually makes it to the cause. You know,
8: amen. Yeah. Amen. We're all wondering that.
7: Yeah.
8: Final question for you, if I can, Mike Lindell, candidate for governor. Okay, it was a very cordial candidate forum. Literally, no digs, no rips on any of the other candidates. It was very cordial, very mature. I thought a good exchange of ideas. Do you see it getting a little more heated on Saturday from the convention floor?
7: Well, I don't even know if we have a debate then. I think it's all of us up there individually. And I think you've seen Phil Parrish here, that right at the end, he went off on the whole system here of, you know, honoring their endorsement. He said, why would we let a couple thousand people make the pick for the whole state? Because they want everybody, anyone that isn't picked, to drop out. That's what, you know, and I'm not going to honor that because the poll just came out. Like 3 days ago, and I'm number one with the people of Minnesota. You know, I went through this when I ran for RNC chair. I doubled on the night before the election for RNC chair. I doubled Harmeet Dillon and Ronna McDaniel combined. And the next day, when they voted, I get four votes. So once again, the politicians didn't listen to the people. And I think, you know, I don't know about getting heated. For me, I got one opponent, and that's Amy Klobuchar. We have to campaign now, and I have been for 4 months against her. They said, well, and I've raised more money than all the candidates combined, and I would continue. No one has the national name, the reach that I can reach. I was down in Texas doing a fundraiser there a couple weeks ago, and I said, you guys, if you don't all, and they're ready to donate to Minnesota. We're all over the news with the fraud. But I said, if you don't donate and I don't win, I said, we're going to all be coming down to Texas, and we might not send our best.
8: Yeah, that's right. Well put. Well, it takes everybody to donate, to volunteer, and to vote, right? And there was a big lot of talk about that.
7: And that's where my marketing comes in. My plan is we're putting out 26,000 signs. I don't think it's ever been done. We're doing, like I said, I'm going to do hundreds of events, rallies, and town halls all across the state, just like I did for selling pillows out of the back of a pickup, every nook and cranny of Minnesota, but to educate the people. And each section, each thing, they have different concerns in the Iron Range, the farmers, and the inner city. And I'm the only candidate that can get the inner city vote. I can flip Democrats. You know, here's my plan. Like, I did this for the president. Me and Rudy Giuliani, who works with Lindell TV now with my network, we went into the inner city in Chicago in the summer of 24, and we found all these black demographic blacks that were voting for Donald Trump that had never voted Republican ever. Some of them didn't even like him. And we did commercials on them. What they said, here's why I'm voting for Donald Trump. And we took those, and where do you play them? In the inner city. Let them convince other people, you know, and you can do that with any group. So let's say you have the farmers. Here's why I'm voting for Mike Lindell. You put that media out there, you know, for that. And you say, and we're in a space now where it's not like it used to be. Oh, if you raise $50 million, you get. We got to raise $20 million to beat this or to win this. I was tired of hearing that. I'm going to Donald Trump proved that it's not the case in all of his elections. But here's the difference we're in. If you go back 5 years ago to now, we had two social media platforms back then, and Zuckerberg's Facebook and Jack Dorsey's crooked Twitter. Oh, yeah. And that was it. Now you have 14 social media platforms that are huge, and you have, with not only that, but everybody's doing podcasts and their own shows, and their networks have sprung up, like my own Lindell TV. You got, our voice is the biggest it's ever been in history. So they can't hide stuff from us anymore. I have 9 million people on my social media. I have an email list that's about 12 million, 2 million phone numbers. I'm going to be marketing those people and saying, here, this is the critical, the criticalness of the election. Mm-hmm. Here's why it's so critical. Here's our hope to win. And you've got to have that base to market what you're saying. I just had one guy up here running for office in southern Minnesota. He came up to me, and he said, he goes, Mike, can you know, if you're around, can you help me? He says, the media won't give me a voice. I don't have a voice. And he doesn't have many people on his social media. So this is where you talk about where I can win and they can't. There is no way. And now you got Lisa Daymuth on here, right? Speaker of the House. She's been around all this fraud. I don't care if she's got an R before her name. I could badmouth, say, okay, what have you done? You should have yelled to the rooftops before when you heard about this stuff. Well,
8: in all fairness, I feel like she did. I feel like they did what they could.
7: Yeah, but this is a year and a half ago. You did what you could. What I'm saying is, and she brought it up in one debate. What I'm saying there is, the media now, what they don't realize, the media, the Star and Tribune, one of the worst papers in the United States, okay, and their owner gave money to Lisa, right? The owner of the Star and Tribune, Glenn Taylor, has donated. But then you have the other media outlets here in Minneapolis, all the other local media. She's their darling right now, okay? Well, what's going to happen is when Amy Klobuchar comes in, the media is not going to go for Damon. They're going to attack her or Kendall, whoever else it would be, or myself, beyond anything you've seen.
8: Right. So
7: but
8: you're
7: that's
8: saying
7: no matter wheelhouse.
8: Yeah. No matter what's going on, they're not going to support the Republican in the end.
7: Absolutely, they're not. And these guys don't get a false sense of security, Lisa or Kendall, any of them, because you have no idea what you're going to face. I do. I've lived it more than probably second only to the president for 5 years.
8: Mike Lindell for governor. Thanks for having time for us. Good luck on Saturday, sir.
7: And you guys can check it out, lindellgov.com.
8: All right, brother. Thanks.
7: All right, thank you. Thanks.
8: Very exciting. A lot of energy here as the convention is just getting going in Duluth with the Ox on Hot Talk with the Ox.
3: Here's a look at your forecast on News Talk 1250 KBRF for tonight. Seeing a mostly cloudy skies down to 63 for our low. Winds will be out of the south-southeast at about 11 for Saturday, 83 for our high. Going to be mostly cloudy and breezy once again. Slight chance of some showers Saturday night, 59 for our low, 81 for Sunday's high. As we get in through a Sunday night through Tuesday, all with at least a possibility of seeing some rain. That is your forecast on News Talk 1250.
9: Weather can shift quickly and sometimes become dangerous. Listen for the latest weather forecast and the latest reports from the Weather Spotter Network. 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
0: Hot Talk with the Ox, broadcasting from the deck in Duluth. We had to air the Mike Lindell interview a little early from last night. Sorry if you were looking forward to that coming up, kicking off hour three. The circumstances warranted it. So, but we do appreciate your rolling with the punches today. This is the way these shows roll on location. Part of Ox Across America, our title sponsors, Mike Bryant with Bradshaw Bryant Law Office and Coyles Flags and Flagpoles. Representative Jeff Backer has showed up to the broadcast table. Hello, sir.
17: Hey, how in the world are you, Ox?
0: I'm really excited. The mood is good here, I think, at the convention.
17: The mood is good. You know, it's always good to support people that love freedom instead of communism.
0: Yeah, amen to that.
17: I mean, we had to fight that this year. You know, look at what our fearless governor tried to pull off and the Democrats. And quite frankly, us in the House did a good job to stop all this crap. The stuff that they want to, you know, unfortunately, the folks that are meeting down in Rochester, the ones that have colored hair, purple, orange, green, yeah, and all that stuff, they don't want to make a better Minnesota. They want a Minnesota controlled by them and hurts our families, individuals, single moms, parents, and so forth. And this is what we're fighting for. We're fighting for our next generation, and it's good to see this energy here.
0: Jeff Backer, of course, Representative Backer, representing a good chunk of the Hot Talk with the Ox listening audience. Also, the Matt Westland is here with us. Good to see you, sir.
18: Good to be here. How are you, Ox?
0: Well, doing fine, thank you. This has been a lot of energy, a lot of excitement, a lot of positivity, I think. And So, for you, Jeff, do you have a dog in the hunt? Are you behind one candidate over another, sir?
17: There's one that I'm leaning to. Yeah.
18: Do you need a hat?
17: No hat right now. No hat right now. Eight years ago, I was the lieutenant governor candidate up here with Mary Giuliani Stevens. So was really fun. So there are people that I'm favoring for this in each position, but I'm keeping that to myself right now.
0: I was trying to remember where that was.
17: That was right
0: here.
17: And
0: that was here. Yeah, I remember it well.
17: That was the most fun I've ever had in a campaign. I think I shook everybody's hand, or nearly everybody, twice. Mary and I, we just worked, and we came second, but that was fun.
0: She was terrific. A non-traditional candidate somewhat. She was basically a Republican mayor of a purple town, yep, slash maybe Democrat. Not run in the state politics, or certainly for a statewide race, was relatively unknown. You guys did rock it. Very sincere. She came off as very genuine. Mm-hmm. Do you see, and it didn't quite work, right?
17: Yeah.
0: But do you see similar personalities with anybody in the race? And is that mood still available in Minnesota to be the leader?
17: I think that mood is available. I do think several of the candidates on that's running for the various offices have a more humble. Unfortunately, there are some candidates aren't as humble,
0: yeah,
17: and so forth. So, you know, it doesn't matter if you're serving at city council, mayor, school board, at your local church, or in a statewide race, you need to serve the people. And that's what the that's what the people down in Rochester have forgotten. They are not there to serve we the people. And that's what this party is about. And there are very good candidates. all across the state on people serving right now that's there to serve the people. That's what we have to remember. We are here to serve the people. And when you start to serve yourself, then you need to get out of it and so forth. And that's so, yes, I see we have those candidates here, and it's good to see.
19: Although today, they got to win to be able to serve.
17: That is correct.
0: Yeah. You got to get at least one more vote than the other guy.
19: Yeah, right.
0: Otherwise, it really doesn't matter.
19: Then they serve.
17: Yeah. And like we did, we came in second 8 years ago. Yeah. Oh, that was a good place, but it wasn't show. We showed, but not took first, but that's part of the gig. Learned a lot about it.
0: Yeah, sure. She was terrific. Your ticket was really good. It surprised a lot of folks, because I remember you guys went into it like, who's Mary Giuliani Stevens?
17: Yep, right?
0: This isn't going to work. And yet, she really... Did anybody speak poorly of her? The campaign was good. The presentation was good. The way she handled herself, the way you guys handled yourselves on the floor was good. Sorry that she didn't make it. And then we haven't really seen much of her since. Do you stay in touch with her at all?
17: Oh, yeah, I still stay in touch with her.
0: Okay.
17: So, yeah, she
0: thought maybe she'd resurface at some level.
17: You know, 4 years ago, she was Paul Gazelz's lieutenant governor candidate down in Rochester.
0: Jeez, I forgot that entirely. Yep. That's right.
17: Yes.
0: Yikes.
19: Well, and
0: Paul
19: congratulations
0: Gazelka.
19: To you, Jeff, because you're obviously still serving. You were elected in a different race. That's always my hope going into events like this, is that we've got so many great Republican leaders, and some of them are vying for the same seat. Well, they're not all going to occupy that same seat in the same time, but if they can all find their lane, we need a lot of great, strong leaders in different things.
0: Profound.
17: Yeah. It's, just like it's just like building a wall. We got to focus... Like it talks about in the Bible, building that wall when they protected that city. We're here to build our wall. And this year being co-chair of health, you know, we were able to build a wall. If you look at what happened in this year in the bills that we got passed, the House Republicans' top three priorities, OIG, HR1 conformity, and then removing health care from illegal immigrants. We got all three of those in a tie, 67, did not have any other branch of the government, and so forth, and we got that. Those are good wins
19: awesome.
17: For taxpayers in Minnesota. Mm-hmm. They're awesome wins, and so forth. So when we get the majority, we can clean house so much better, because we have that... We fully control the gavel, but we shared the gavel and we got all that done.
19: And I can't remember a time when it felt like we are so poised as a party to retake the state. When have we been, when have the stars aligned as well as they are right now?
17: Here's the one thing that I would say. Here's one thing, and I wouldn't disagree. There are opportunities out there.
19: Yeah.
17: Totally agree with y'all.
19: Yeah.
17: The challenge, though, is we are still in a bluish purple state. We still have the suburban areas, and we have to have candidates. Doesn't matter if it's for school board, council, or anything else. They got to work in across the state.
0: Got to get the candidates. Amen to that. Yep. I think we had the perfect alignment last election until that abortion Supreme Court thing came up, and all of a sudden the Democrats co-opted that, and that unfortunately took that
19: out. You say purple state. I thought they deported, like, 50% of their voters out of the Twin Cities, and the rest of them got imprisoned for fraud.
17: So Ox is still here. Remember, is still here.
0: You've got a purple jacket on, though. I see that.
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0: Yes, Oxen Friends on a Friday. We're kind of doing a different sort of format for Oxen Friends today, not at Pioneer Place Theater, downtown St. Cloud, of course, but we are broadcasting live from the deck in Duluth, the scene of the Republican State Convention that, I don't know if it's gaveled in yet. It was supposed to start at 10. Today is the big day where they're going to theoretically endorse for U.S. Senate, among other things. We have the gubernatorial endorsement coming up tomorrow, if all goes well. And joining us, our first friend, if you will, on Oxen Friends for the special hour, wrapping up Hot Talk with the Ox, Harry Niska, the floor leader, the Republican leader in the House. Harry, thanks for having time for us. Are you official role here today, sir?
1: So I'm a delegate here. I'm here on behalf of our House delegation as well. You know, our House members, we have, I'm the chair of the House Republican Campaign Committee as well this election cycle. And so we've got a lot of our members who are here, a lot of our candidates who are here, and we're doing some outreach. But my primary role here is to be a delegate for my BPLU, my Senate district here at the state convention, as well as to talk to people and connect people and really try to make sure that we get as united as possible coming out of this, because 2026 is such an important election for the future of our state.
0: Talking to Committeewoman Novotny Chance a little while ago about that exact thing, unifying the party, and I'll ask you the same question. Coming out of this, there are some high-profile candidates who have said they're going to go on to the primary in August. What does that do for the uniting force here at the Republican convention?
1: Yeah, I mean, that's an option every candidate has to choose for themselves. I think as delegates, we should be thinking about how do we find the strongest candidates possible for the top of the ticket and unite behind them as early as possible. And I think, you know, how we work through that in each particular race, it depends on the candidates that are before us. But, you know, everyone has that that decision. I've always been someone who's been endorsed at conventions. The grassroots process, the conversations that happen here are really valuable. But, you know, I understand that different candidates make different choices about that.
0: Well, we'll see where it goes. Do you have a candidate? Are you behind one candidate over another?
1: Well, I've worked very closely with Lisa Damith as the Speaker of the House, being the majority leader and then the floor leader when we were in a tie. I have a lot of confidence in her as a candidate and as a governor if she were to be elected. So I really think that she would be a really, really strong top of the ticket for us as a party.
0: Do you have a feeling of whether or not she has the delegates?
1: You know, it looks like she's got really strong support. I'm, out here talking to people, seeing the conversations. Obviously, Kendall Qualls is a very strong candidate as well. And, he's somebody that I've supported in the past. I was a supporter of his in 2022.
0: Okay.

0: Appreciate your time. Thanks for your efforts here. And we'll see how it goes. So far, very cordial. The parties last night, the people I've talked to, not a lot of the hostility that we've seen over the years with other candidates.
1: Well, at the end of the day, we're all on the same team, and we've got to get on the same team, on the same page as quickly as possible, because Minnesota cannot afford another Democrat trifecta. Minnesota cannot afford, frankly, anything other than Republicans having a serious seat at the table, hopefully a Republican trifecta, in order to turn this thing around. My first term in the legislature, I was serving in the DFL trifecta in 2023 and 2024.
0: Yeah.
1: And we've heard from them the crazier plans that they have if they were to win another trifecta: a wealth tax, an energy tax, making Minnesota a sanctuary state, more gun control. Who knows where it would end, especially, you know, with President Trump in the White House and Democrats, activists forcing them to as far to the left as possible to stick it to Donald Trump. We've seen what that looks like in Washington and in St. Paul this last year, the way they want to just do whatever it takes to look like they're fighting Donald Trump. Minnesota can't afford that, another 2 years of that in St. Paul, and so we really have to win. We got to get together and unite as quickly as possible.
0: Well, this is where it all starts, at the convention. Leader Niska, thanks.
1: Thank you.
0: Appreciate that. Republican leader Harry Niska on Hot Talk with the Ox. Got some other folks. We've got Michelle Tafoya's looked like maybe walking up to the microphone here. Hi. Well. Senate candidate Michelle Tafoya. Hello.
2: How are you? It's good to see you.
0: Likewise. Good to get you on face to face. This is fun.
2: Absolutely.
0: Yeah. So you're just getting going here. Is this your first state convention?
2: It is. It is.
0: As a candidate.
2: Yes, it is. It's quite something. The energy is real.
0: Okay.
2: And it started for us last night. We had a get together and we had about 600 people there. It was a blast. And that energy is certainly carrying over to today.
0: It was 601. I got there late. Maybe I didn't get the turnstile count when I walked in.
2: Okay.
0: Shoulder to shoulder in the garden.
2: Yeah, it was fun.
0: A lot of support.
2: Yeah, well, let's hope so.
0: Okay, this is a big deal. When you have a party like that, like when I see that, it's like, oh, this is real, real, real tangible now. It's one thing to go out, you know, and speak to folks, but to have all those people come to support you last night, what does that do for your psyche? What does that do for your motivation moving forward?
2: It was really encouraging. It felt great. But more importantly, I was happy that they got to hear from one of my biggest endorsers, who is Rudy Boschwitz, the former senator. And they got to hear from Ben Utecht, a former Gopher who won a Super Bowl with the Colts and played for my friend Tony Dungy. And they got to hear from the two of them. And that meant a lot to me, that they got to hear those two talk about what this campaign means.
0: What does it mean to you? What does it mean to the state? How are you seeing this? And the country?
2: Look, I'll say it again today when I get up there and speak, but in 2020, I felt something start breaking in this country. And I think everyone noticed it, and it certainly made me feel strongly about getting off the sidelines and starting to stand up for everybody's right to speak their mind.
0: Jeez.
2: It seems to have been taken away from us, and cancel culture was real, and we've got to bring ourselves back from the brink. And this fraud is insane. It's industrial scale, and it can't be.
0: I didn't really think of it or put it all together, but I think I remember that when you started leaving the broadcast business, that you were disillusioned, a lot of us were, with the freedoms that were removed because of COVID.
2: Look, so many things were taken from us. People couldn't go to church. Kids couldn't go to school. And the heads of teachers' unions were placing these, like, conditions on coming back. Not just do the kids need to be vaccinated and wear masks, but we also need to defund the police. What? You're a teachers' union.
0: Yeah,
2: this is insane.
0: Yeah.
2: So that kind of thing going on. I had friends feeling afraid to say what they wanted to say about COVID, about a lot of things. That's our most precious freedom in this country, the ability to express ourselves. It's the First Amendment for a reason. And when I saw that starting to be threatened, I felt I had to stand up.
0: Well, and you did. You took a big stand. It made a big change. Mm. And weren't sure where you were going to land. Going to run for office, maybe. Don't know. Hope she does. And now the U.S. Senate is your landing point. And I've talked to a lot of folks about the endorsement process here. I know that there's folks in your race, even the governor's race. Okay, would love the endorsement, but we'll go on to the primary if you don't get the endorsement. Tell me about that decision.
2: That decision came years ago, unbeknownst to me that I would be in this position, when Kendall Qualls did not get endorsed for governor. And I felt like he was really the most electable guy we had. And I said to him, Kendall, just go on, go to the primary. And he said, you know what? I promised. I

0: put my name on a sheet that I would abide, and I don't want to break my promise.
1: Nah.
0: And I remember thinking to myself, I wish he weren't in that position. And so I didn't want to put myself in that position. There are delegates here, and I've, from day one, I have been calling delegates. I've been working for this endorsement. I respect this process. But I think there are things that sometimes go on that the delegates don't even know about to sway certain things. And I don't want that to happen here. Mm-hmm. I know I'm the most electable candidate running for U.S. Senate. And I want to make sure we choose someone who can go beat Peggy Flanagan or Angie Craig, because we cannot have either of those women who are so far left in the U.S. Senate.
1: Amen to that. And that is the real contest.
0: That
1: for
0: is
1: sure.
0: The contest.
1: No question. And you know, we're an embarrassment in Minnesota these days, it seems like, to send Peggy Flanagan, especially, with all due respect, I mean, Angie Craig too, but they know her in Washington, but to send Peggy. This is your senator? Really? No. You can't let that happen.
0: Well, and we don't have moderate Democrats anymore. The party has swung so far to the left. If you look at Peggy Flanagan's endorsements, they come from Bernie Sanders. They come from Ilhan Omar. They come from Keith Ellison.
1: Of course.
0: They come from Elizabeth Warren, the furthest left of the party. Those are people who want this to become a socialist nation. We can't let that happen.
1: Well, Michelle Tafoya for U.S. Senate, good luck today.
0: Thank you.
1: I know you
0: thanks
1: got the big
0: for the
1: speech
0: time.
1: And everything.
0: Yep.
1: Yeah, it's a pleasure anytime as we move on to the primary and beyond if necessary.
0: Appreciate it. Have a good one.
1: Thank
0: good
1: you.
0: One.
1: Thank you. Michelle Tafoya, our guest here, one of the many here on Hot Talk with the Ox, broadcasting from the Republican Convention in Duluth. I think I saw Kendall's folks around here. Kendall's coming over. Oh, he's right there. Good. Kendall Qualls coming over here in a few moments. Lisa Damoth, I think, is going to be coming over here shortly before the show is out. Don't miss a minute of Hot Talk with the Ox.
2: 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The Twins finished up their series yesterday in Chicago, and good riddance to the White Sox.
3: Pitch to Gray is off the fist. Little looper to left. Antonacci coming on. He'll lean down and make the catch in the ballgame and the series over. And the ballgame and the series both belong to the Chicago White Sox. A 6-2 victory here today. White Sox take 3 out of 4. They improve to 29-27. The Twins fall to 27-30. Now 4-3, 7 games into this 10-game road trip.
2: Twins Radio, the final call. Twins will spend the weekend in Pittsburgh starting tonight. First pitch at 5:45 against the Pirates. The Lynx are in Chicago tonight to face the Sky, looking for a fourth straight win.
4: Chemistry is, you know, can be fragile, and there's nobody walking around going, you know, Olivia Miles is getting all the attention. Everyone's talking about Olivia Miles. Nobody cares. And Liv notices. And she's going, oh, no, it's for real. There actually aren't egos on this team. And she hasn't even seen Nafisa Collier play yet. And so I think for her, maybe it's a little surprising.
2: That's Lynx head coach Cheryl Reeve. Tip is at 6:30 tonight from Chicago. And the Vikings wrap up another week of OTAs today in Eagan. Josh Metellus is getting back into the swing of things.
5: Obviously building relationships, building that chemistry, learning how we work with each other. You know, we got new guys in, you know, trying to get the rookies up to speed. Really, you know, just close out the offseason, you know, the right way to get send us into the summer. Personally, you know, I'm just trying to get as healthy as possible. Before we get back, you know, surgery in January. So on the good side of that now, so feeling good, and, you know, it's been good to get back and ease my way in with the guys.
2: That's Josh Metellus. He and the Vikings will be back on the field come Monday for the next round of OTAs. In the NHL tonight, it's Game 5 between the Montreal Canadiens and Carolina Hurricanes. From Raleigh, North Carolina, Kevin Falmas, MNN Sports.
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14: It's Friday!
1: Yeah. And with Friday comes Ox and Friends, broadcasting live at the Deck in Duluth, the scene of the Republican Convention. Part of Ox Across America 2026, title sponsors Coils, Flags and Flagpoles, and Mike Bryant with Bradshaw Bryant Law Office. Sitting in front of us here is Kendall Qualls, candidate for governor, taking the stage last night for the last gubernatorial forum before the big endorsing speech, if you will, tomorrow. Kind of got the day off, Kendall, so I appreciate you have time for us.
15: Well, thanks. I'm still warming up here, speaking with delegates, keeping things going. Yeah, yeah. I want to keep the batting cage arms like nice and warm for tomorrow.
1: Amen.
15: We're going to knock out a home run.
1: Well, I'm looking forward to it. It's going to be a big day tomorrow. And first of all, thanks for having time for us. I appreciate you sitting down here as we're having just a great day here, kind of giving a preview of what the convention's going to be. The convention. 4 years ago, the convention.
15: Yes.
1: Kendall Qualls almost made it, almost got the endorsement, and it was ugly. I was on the floor. I didn't appreciate how it went down. Nobody really did. Yet you decided to abide by the endorsement after that 4 years later. Are you regretting that decision, or tell me about how that came about?
15: Not at all. Look, you know what? You think about who we are as Americans. We're celebrating 250 years. We may get knocked down, but the true character of who we are as a nation, who we are as a people, we get back up and we keep fighting. We keep fighting. And that's what I did. I stayed engaged for 4 years all around the state. I spoke at Lincoln Reagan dinners. I did fundraisers for school board candidates, for House seats, for senators, all these last 4 years without asking for one compensation for speaker's fees or anything. I did that for the love of our country and the love of our state.
1: And now you're running for governor again, and this time you have a lieutenant governor candidate?
15: Yes, yes.
1: We talked about that the other day on the air. Is he here somewhere? I haven't seen him yet.
15: Yes, yeah. Brian Nicholson is here with us.
1: Okay.
15: It's record setting. This will be historic in nature for our state. Two business leaders. Top of the ticket, never been in public office. They helped turn around our state versus a U.S. sitting senator who's never been in business, been in the private sector, been a U.S. sitting senator for 20 years.
1: Tell me about last night's forum. My take on it was that it was very cordial, but we learned a lot about each candidate, and you're all different.
15: Yeah, very different, and that's the good nature about who we are as Republicans. And I said this on the stage. You know, when the country's been at its crisis on a cliff, it's been the Republicans that have helped turn it around and save it. It's going to be the same thing in our party, but the key is we all have great ideas. Who can get elected? We need to get a candidate elected, and we'll use the talents. I'll use the talents of the people on that stage to help turn it around. We can't do it alone. We're going to need top talent to help us save this state.
1: Yeah, and you know, I haven't asked this question of any of the candidates yet for some reason. I usually do talk about commissioner positions. Any thoughts about who might be on your team besides Brian Nicholson?
15: Yeah, absolutely. I've had private conversations with probably 9 out of 10 of the candidates that come across about that.
1: Okay.
15: We can't make promises by any means.
1: Right.
15: But it's really like an interview. You know, but I've seen some very impressive candidates on the stage.
1: So you're and ready to go when you hit the ground?
15: Ready to go when we hit the ground running.
1: Mm-hmm. It's going to be a big, big deal.
15: That's exactly right.
1: How... I mean, how do you see, and sorry to get ahead of things, I know tomorrow's the big day, but how do you see 4 years from now, let's say if we don't win the governorship?
15: Well, I hope you can ask me the question if we do win, but if we don't win...
1: I understand.
15: Oh, if we don't win, there are people business leaders and individuals, they're waiting to see what happens in this election before we see a giant sucking sound of people leaving this state. I mean, I'm talking tires skidding in the driveways.
1: Yes.
15: Because we've seen so many of our friends and family that have left, so many businesses that have left. There are those people holding out last hope in this election, and I think we'll become a one-party state if we don't, because we'll have so many Republicans that have left, we won't stand a chance anymore.
1: Wow. Yeah, I agree. Yeah, and this is more. We say that maybe every 4 years, but you look at what's going on right now.
15: That's exactly right.
1: Yeah. Finally, maybe Kendall. So give me a gist of the speech tomorrow. How do you woo these Democrats to endorse you, sir?
15: Well, this is simple. When I say simple, I mean it, because the Democrats have helped it make it simple. They've moved so far left that you think about, like, you know, you think of Senator Fetterman, right? They consider him a wacko, almost a MAGA Republican. They liked him better when he was brain dead than they like him now. They've moved so far left that they're leaving some of their swing voters behind, especially in the metro.
1: Okay.
15: That's the metro, and that's what we're going to pick up. And they want their lives better. They want a safe community in Minneapolis and St. Paul. Most Republicans have left Minneapolis and St. Paul. The only people left are Democrats. And they're getting their lives disrupted in a big way based on the crime, but economically, because they're having to pay higher and higher property taxes, just like we all are, and they can't afford it. They're looking for relief, and even from a Republican.
1: Amen to that. Well, we do appreciate your time today, sir. Good luck on the campaign trail. Looking forward to tomorrow's big speech.
15: All right, Dan. Thank you. Thank you.
1: Appreciate really looking it. Forward to it. Yeah.
15: And I think it'd be record-setting. We close out the convention speeches. We're the last one. And it's going to be, something that's going to be very memorable for you.
1: Well, you know that already. You have the schedule?
15: We have the schedule. I'm the last one to speak.
1: Is that so? Yeah. Okay. Well, we'll look forward to that. All right. Kendall. Thanks, man.
15: You bet.
1: Kendall Qualls on Hot Talk with the Ox, as we are broadcasting from the Republican convention in Duluth. Oh, Senator Matthews. Andrew.
16: She just went to get some drinks.
1: Andrew. When you deploy. Senator Matthews is walking by, representing a good chunk of the Hot Talk with the Ox listening audience. If you want to come over and say hello. Oh, trying to get his attention. Can't get his attention for somebody. Cal Barr also is walking by here. So we're kind of looking forward to Lisa Damoth joining us, gubernatorial candidate Damoth. Hello, Andrew. Hey, have a seat, Senator. Or just grab the microphone. We got a couple minutes. Are you a delegate, or are you here as a senator, or both, or what's your deal?
17: Both. I am a delegate here, so glad to be here. Thanks for having me on.
1: Who's your dog in the fight? Do you have a Senate candidate? Do you have a governor candidate?
17: Yeah, I'm here supporting Lisa Damoth for governor, and I'm here supporting Michelle Tafoya for Senate, too.
1: Aha! Okay.
17: I want what I think will be our strongest candidates at the top of the ticket, because... These races are too important. We've got to win and put ourselves in the best position that we can, all the way down for our state house, our state senate races. I want the strongest ticket we can put together this cycle.
1: Now, of course, you might be biased on this, but what's more important, the Senate, the House, or the governorship to win?
17: Well, it's a little biased being in the Senate and wanting to have the majority there.
1: Right.
17: We're all on the same team here, so I'm going to pull for as many of them as I can. Obviously, I hope that we get the majority back in the Senate, but if we get the House and Governor too, we'll have the easiest time to try to get our bills through to push back at unraveling the damage that Governor Walz and the trifecta Democrats did to our state, and try to push this state back in the right direction.
1: How frustrating has it been being in the minority in the Senate?
17: It's been incredibly frustrating.
1: I mean, wow.
17: To watch them ram through so many times, and they have the votes in hand. They're not going to listen to logic or reason, and they're just going to rush through and vote through what they want. And we saw just in the last month of the end of the session in the Senate, where they had the majority, is where they pushed through the votes on a lot of bad things that they knew didn't have a chance in the House.
1: Saved by Lisa Damoth and the Republicans in the House.
17: Saved by Lisa Damoth and the Republicans. But next year, if they get a trifecta again, they'll ram all those things through. Gun control and everything else.
1: Senator, thanks. Appreciate your time.
17: Good to be here with you.
1: Have fun in there.
17: We will.
1: Big weekend here in Duluth at the Republican Convention. Part of Ox Across America. We expect Representative Speaker of the House Lisa Damoth to join us here in moments next on Hot Talk with the Ox.
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19: With SRN News, I'm John Scott. President Trump has held a White House Situation Room meeting as he ponders moving forward with the deal to extend the Iran ceasefire and reopen the Strait of Hormuz. Iran says the agreement has not been finalized. The president says he was looking to make a final determination. Three climbers on Alaska's Mount McKinley who fell near a treacherous pass on North America's tallest peak have died. One was rescued. That fall happened near Denali Pass. Virginia State Police say a bus crashed into vehicles slowing for a work zone on Interstate 95 early Friday, killing five people in two cars, sending dozens to hospitals. It happened on southbound I-95 in Stafford County. All five of those killed were from Massachusetts. Police say the crash is under investigation. This is SRN News.
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22: This is Phil Jensen from PT's Guide Service with this week's Gone Fishing Report for the Otter Tail Lakes area. From frosty mornings to 93 degree days in a matter of 2 days. Obviously, these warm days have had a significant impact on our surface temps and the general temperature of our lakes. Over the weekend, I saw surface temps right around 70 degrees on Otter Tail Lake. Walleye fishing on some of the primary walleye lakes here in the Otter Tail Lakes area has been pretty consistent, while some of the others have been hit and miss. It seems like you can find a fish in a certain area for 2 to maybe 3 days, and then they're gone. I believe the biggest reason for this is that our shiners are on the run in many of the area lakes. With the shiners running up shallow for their annual spawning run, the walleyes are chasing them, so this is the big reason they're not staying in one particular area very long. The jig and minnow combination is still probably your best go-to presentation for this time of year. I like using a 16th or an 8th ounce jig tipped with a shiner for either pitching or long line ripping. For pitching, I will use either a combination of my side scan or my forward facing sonar to locate the pods of fish, then position my boat upwind from the pod and pitch back onto the fish. Depending on the wind conditions and depth will determine whether I use a 16th or an 8th ounce jig. Remember to vary the color of your jig head until you can determine which color is going to work best for that particular day. Some days color can make a big difference, while other days it doesn't seem to matter. For ripping jigs, again, I will use a shiner and will get that jig and minnow combination as far away from the boat as possible and use a constant ripping motion as I troll anywhere from 0.6 to up to 1.3 miles per hour. This is a very effective presentation to cover a lot of water in a short amount of time. Some days you'll find the fish up on top of the shallow flats and the shorelines, while other days they may be relating more to the first break. Utilize your electronics to help determine where the fish are positioning for that particular day. Crappie and panfish action continues to be very active on many of the area lakes. A bobber, jig and minnow, or jig and plastics are all going to produce fish this time of year. Look for the fish in either the back bays
0: or the newly emerging weeds on your particular lake. Both largemouth and smallmouth bass are providing a lot of action for those anglers who are focusing on those two species. Northerns, they continue to be caught anywhere that I'm fishing walleyes, and they are making a pretty good dent in my jig inventory this spring. Hey, until next time, this is Phil Jensen from PT's Guide Service, and we'll see you on the water.
7: I think when you're diagnosed with cancer, you crave a semblance of normalcy and control, and so work allowed me to be me. 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

0: Good times are rolling. There'll probably be some guitars playing also tonight after this leg of the journey is over. The first day of the Republican convention has begun, and looking forward to tomorrow. Well, everybody's watching who's going to get the gubernatorial endorsement. One of the candidates, dare I say the leading candidate, Lisa Daymuth, the Speaker of the House and representative to a large portion of the Hot Talk with the Ox listening audience. Our next victim guest here at the broadcast table. Thanks for having time for us, my friend.
1: Absolutely. Good morning, Ox. How you doing today?
0: Good. I'm excited.
1: Glad
0: good
1: you're
0: energy.
1: Here. Yes, this is a good place to be.
0: Good energy. Good energy last night. Good energy today. It's not always that way at these Republican conventions.
1: Right. We can turn that around, though. And when we unify as Republicans and get the best candidate out there and ready to go, it's time to defeat Amy Klobuchar, and I'm ready for it.
0: Amen to that. She's having a little struggle, apparently, maybe today in Rochester, but maybe that's just some drama.
1: You know, don't you wonder who she's going to pick as a running mate? She's kind of running out of time, unless maybe they're going to find a new candidate.
0: I don't know. We'll see. Well, that's her race. This is yours.
1: That's right.
0: So we're up here in Duluth. Tell me about the energy, the mood, and tell me about, if you will, a little bit of your strategy tomorrow to get the endorsement.
1: Absolutely. So we came in yesterday. There was a governor's forum or debate. It wasn't really a debate, but a forum last night. About over 300 people attended. It was excellent. It was a chance for all of us to kind of express our opinions and our view for Minnesota as far as affordability, education, the economy. Some of those things, and it really gave the state central delegates that were here, they were mostly the ones in attendance, a chance to hear specifically from six candidates all in front of them. The energy has been good. I'm hearing a lot of excitement from people for the Daymuth Wilson ticket. We are working hard today here on the first actual day of the state convention, and we're ready for tomorrow. That's when they're going to be doing the governor endorsement piece. The other pieces are going to happen today, and we are ready to hit the ground running.
0: Pretty exciting.
1: We are excited.
0: Here we are. I know you've been speculating, thinking about this for a long time, even before you announced.
1: Yeah.
0: So here we are. I'll ask you this. Are you expecting a Donald Trump endorsement before the speeches are over?
1: You know, I would welcome a Donald Trump endorsement, but I don't know. I really don't know where that will land. Is President Trump going to endorse? Is he not going to endorse? But what we've really been doing is working with the delegates. I think that's important as we're getting that message out. As you know, I'm serving as Speaker of the House in my fourth term, so I've got excellent legislative experience, even surviving and keeping House Republicans unified during the trifecta or the all-Democrat control. So I've got an ability to unify Republicans in a way that we haven't really experienced in a number of years.
0: We've seen this over the years. Certainly we saw it last four years ago with the Paul Gazelka campaign, and we've seen this where sometimes that can be a handicap, being an experienced legislator. How key was it this year to be the speaker and the tie vote defender to save us from all these things? Because, I mean, you had a very unique position, not the tried and true, I've been a longtime legislator, I know what I'm doing. Yeah. You definitely had a unique opportunity to do some different things this
1: year. I really did, and I think it's a true testament to the work we got done in the legislature this year, along with the work that we did last year where I did hold all of the House Republicans together and unified that we could get good things done for Minnesota.
0: To a person, I mean, you held it together to a person.
1: Yes, because of the tie.
0: Wow.
1: There was no way else to do that.
0: Right.
1: We had to stick together, and I'm really proud of our entire caucus for doing that. It didn't mean that we agreed 100% on every issue, and I think that's important for your listeners to recognize, too, that if we want to move this state forward and make it stronger and better, we have to look at what we are able to do to get Minnesota back on the right track, and that is unifying. So the work that I was doing in the legislature really is no different than what my priorities are as a candidate for governor. It's just good for Minnesota. When you think about affordability, improving our education, rooting out the fraud finally once and for all. And as speaker, I established the Fraud Prevention and Agency Oversight Committee because Democrats have been hiding fraud for too long. And so I think that really drew the national attention that we needed. President Trump, everyone else paying attention to what was going on here in the state of Minnesota. Those were priorities I had as a legislator and especially now as a candidate for governor.
0: I think it came up briefly in the candidate forum last night, but it has come up a couple of other times with some of our Hot Talk with the Ox listeners. listeners. Well, the Republicans haven't done enough for fraud. They were late to the party. How come we didn't notice fraud earlier, et cetera? How are you addressing those issues?
1: I can see the frustration of Minnesotans that maybe are watching from a distance. And what I will say is when I first came into the legislature, when you and I met back in 18, but one of my bills that I carried as a first-term legislator would have been daily attendance records required for child care programs that were receiving CCAP dollars. Because I had been hearing back then that there were child care centers that didn't have any kids in. So instead of just looking at the fraud component, you know, if you instead of when DHS back when they actually would inspect these places way back in 19, they would not have the daily attendance records as required, and they would get them weeks or months later. Well, that's enough time for people with ill intent to falsify records. So daily, immediately upon request, was what made sense. That's a child safety thing. So when you think of fire or tornado, some emergency in that center, you want to know what kids you need to account for. Well, Democrats were frustrated that Republicans, especially in the early childhood committee, kept talking about fraud. They didn't want to talk about it. Well, I was already doing it. People will say, well, why didn't you move a little stronger on that? In the minority, the majority, the Democrats at the time, would not let those things move forward. And if we got to the point of talking about maybe Somali-owned companies that were questionable, then they would claim it was racism. Well, Ox, you know that doesn't fly with me. Illegal things, crime, any type of fraud, that is just illegal activity. It has nothing to do with race. And so that was incredibly frustrating, but people kind of panicked over that a little bit. I didn't. To me, you just push forward. I tried as much as I could while we were in the minority, and that is why I was intent on that, setting up that fraud committee to draw more attention as soon as we took the tie.
0: Well, it was. It's been a lot. It's been a roller coaster, mm-hmm. and now, of course, it's there.
1: Mm-hmm.
0: I mean, there's no running away from it.
1: No, nope,
0: so not
1: anymore.
0: Republicans have to lean into this one and just nail it. And even some Democrats are even actually understanding they have to do this.
1: Yeah, they do. And the thing about it is, we absolutely have to look at that. When fraud happens, that is a theft of our taxpayer dollars, and that is wrong. We can no longer allow that. Our state budget has bloated. Let's go ahead and shrink that state budget even further by protecting taxpayer dollars from fraud, making the cuts where it makes sense, and then the services that do need to be delivered, those can be delivered that way. One thing I want to say about the One Big Beautiful Bill, really grateful for the work at the federal level on that. That helped us to do the work that we needed to this year in the legislature, where we have now work requirements for those that are getting public aid, where we couldn't get that through. So this is a generational change that is good for Minnesota. If you are able-bodied and can work, get out there and work, and don't expect the government to do it for you. The federal government made that a requirement. We passed it at a state level. I led the charge. Democrats weren't real happy about it, but it also saved the state $3.5 billion that would have been lost in funding.
0: And thank God for the One Big Beautiful Bill to have that.
1: Yes.
0: But then also for Republicans to pull this out, and actually the governor signs it.
1: Exactly. And remember, with the tie in the House, we've had one half of one third of state government. That's it. So to get this done where they were pushing back, that is a lot of pressure and leverage that we were able to use to the advantage of Minnesotans.
0: Lisa Damuth for governor. Good luck tomorrow.
1: You.
0: Have a great convention leading up to it.
1: Excellent. Thank you so much, Ox. Always right. Good to talk with you.
0: All right, my friend. Great talking to you. Lisa Damuth, candidate for governor. A big event here going on in Duluth. It's all over theoretically tomorrow evening. We'll see who gets the endorsement. And then all on, unfortunately, to some folks running in the primary. But maybe that's the key. We'll see. And then the general election in November is what we're really looking for. Coming up, a couple other surprise guests, maybe. Otherwise, too, some more on last night's gubernatorial forum as we wrap up our coverage of the Minnesota Republican Party getting going here on day one on Hot Talk with the Ox.
2: Just look at your forecast on News Talk 1250 KBRF for tonight. Seeing a mostly cloudy skies, down to 63 for our low. Winds will be out of the south-southeast at about 11 for a Saturday. 83 for our high. Going to be mostly cloudy and breezy once again. Slight chance of some showers Saturday night, 59 for our low, 81 for a Sunday's high as we get in through a Sunday night through Tuesday, all with at least a possibility of seeing some rain. That is your forecast on News Talk 1250.
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1: And with Friday comes Oxen Friends, this time at the Deck in Duluth, the Republican convention going on, not at the Pioneer Place Theater, downtown St. Cloud, but you can still go to lunch at 7 West Tap House after the show. They're open, after all, and would welcome you, our official sponsor of Oxen Friends, the last hour of Hot Talk with the Ox for the week. Ox Across America in Duluth for the Republican convention, our title sponsors all year long, Coils, Flags, and Flagpoles, and Mike Bryant with Bradshaw Bryant Law Office. Also, Bernie Perryman with Batteries Plus of St. Cloud and Sauk Rapids, Josh Hagemeister's Minnesota Fishing Guide Service, Legacy Upfitters, Protective Coatings and Truck Accessories, Bob Abel, RCA Real Estate, Eastgate Business Center, and Farm Right of St. Cloud. Our final victims, old friend of mine, Annette Meeks, and Cal Barr. Cal, you and I might have met here in Duluth.
2: Very first
1: eight
2: time, yes.
1: Years ago, if I'm not mistaken.
2: I think we went an after party and sat and had a few cocktails.
1: I think we may have.
2: I was a freshman house member at the time.
1: Yes.
2: And, that was an interesting conversation we had, and we've kind of struck it off from there.
1: And now a senator.
2: Right.
1: Which means you have to wear a suit to work.
2: Yeah.
1: Jeez, what were you thinking?
2: I know. It just does take all the fun out of it, doesn't it?
1: Annette Meeks, former lieutenant governor candidate under the Tom Emmer for governor campaign years ago, among other titles. You're with the think tank. Tell us about what you do.
3: Well, we're working right now on looking ahead to what do we do about the massive level of fraud that has happened in state government. And I think it's probably... It's unprecedented. I hate to use that word because it's overused today, but this is unprecedented, what has happened to our state, and how do we get our state back? How do we go through all of these state agencies? It's not just one. It's a multitude of state agencies that need to have proper oversight, proper administration, and frankly, people need to be fired and get. We have to get rid of them. It's just outrageous that we have gone through an unprecedented level of fraud and not one head is rolled. So I look forward to a new administration and cleaning house, but more importantly, getting the state back on track.
1: Amen.
2: I want to just dovetail on that real quick. So when she said nobody's fired, you remember CCAP back in 2018 when that was the big $200 million fraud on CCAP, right?
1: Yep.
2: The lady who was in charge of the oversight of CCAP, Carolyn Hamm, was put on paid leave. Waited 6 months, and then she got moved to another agency and got a promotion. And that's the kind of administration we've had since Walz has been in office.
1: Yep.
2: And that's exactly why we have so much fraud, is because no heads have ever rolled.
3: Right. 100%.
1: They don't care about your money.
3: Right.
1: They just,
3: right?
1: It's not a relevant thing to them. Money and just is to them.
3: It is, and it's also their means to an end. Because they're using this for social engineering, to engineer the problems that they see and the fixes they want, rather than what we need and, frankly, what we can afford. Every household has that same conversation around their kitchen table every day, every week. Can I afford to send my kid to camp? Can I afford to buy this roast versus a pork roast or whatever it is? Families make hard decisions. State government just spends the money like it's a never-ending spigot. And that spigot is going to come to an end, hopefully, with the new administration, and we get our state house in order. We cannot afford any more of these double-digit the spending increase that happened in the last budget is just cannot ever happen again.
1: It's bizarro, Cal.
2: It is. We're set up for a very good. Should Republican, one way or another, we're going to have an interesting budget cycle because we have a fundamental, what do they call it, a structural imbalance.
3: Yes.
2: in our budget. It's to the tune of $2 billion structural deficit, plus if the economy's on a slight downswing, it will be $3 to $4 billion that we're out of balance. We will have to cut the budget because we cannot, the people's ATM is out of money.
1: Yes.
2: And it's not going to get restocked anytime soon, so there isn't more taxes you can pay. So we're going to have to cut government no matter who's in charge next time.
1: Yeah.
2: So maybe we should put some people in charge who actually want to streamline, get rid of the fluff and stuff, and have some accountability in government. And then we can have something that actually functions for the people.
1: Amen. Yeah, instead of cutting transportation or public safety, right, let's cut some of these other programs instead. Annette, you have a unique perspective here. You and Tom won the endorsement at your convention years ago. What does it take to win the Republican endorsement at these conventions?
3: Well, it takes a lot of personal visits, and frankly, this is really winning over people. It's retail politics at its best. One-on-one, talking to folks, listening is the most important skill you can have, listening to their concerns, and then saying, yeah, we we support you. We think that's a good idea. Listening to Senator Barr here, it's like, yes, yes. That's what you want to hear. And when you talk to folks, then the important thing is closing the deal. You know, can I count on your vote on the first ballot? And those are the ones that you have to have those closers that are willing to go in there and ask the hard questions, listen, learn, and then you can help them, and then ultimately lead. Unfortunately, we didn't get that final part done. But
1: no.
3: Tom is doing a great job. I think sometimes when God closes a window, he opens a door, and he opened a big door for Tom.
1: Well, for Congressman Emmer, that's definitely the case.
3: 100%.
1: And he was the first person to say it. He's like, yeah. Ox, this is where I belong. And who knows? Maybe he'll come back for a statewide race someday again. I don't know, but...
3: I keep hoping for Speaker.
1: Not this time. Well, we all do, don't we? Yes, absolutely. So, Senator Barr, maybe a final thought for you, and I've asked other people this, and you're obviously biased, but
2: oh, yeah.
1: What's more important, the Senate, the House, or the governorship, if we can only have one?
2: I can only have one? I want all three.
1: I know, we do, yes, exactly.
2: Let me phrase it this way. I think the Senate is the easiest to win. Get the majority
1: People
2: back.
1: People are saying that about this year. Is that because of candidate selection or retirements?
2: Some of it's candidate selection, but there were two races that we should have won last time, and we just didn't follow through on those.
1: Okay.
2: Those two we should flip, but we have four really good pickup opportunities in the Senate, and then we just have to defend all the ones, our retiring spots. Maple Grove is going to be probably one of our tougher, because Senator Limmer is retiring.
1: Yep.
2: It's going to be harder to defend that with a freshman in there. But if we can defend the seats we have four good pickup opportunities, so that'd be, I think, our easiest one to get. But the other thought on that is if we can win the governor, we will get a trifecta. That's going to be our hardest one to get is the governor.
1: Yep.
2: But we have good candidates today to endorse, and I think they resonate with the people. I think that they will be able to make the case that you need to put Republicans in charge because we will have that structural deficit. We will have to cut. So let's not go to the firemen and the policemen first to cut. There's other places that we can cut that it will not harm everyday America, everyday Minnesota.
1: Well, Stephen Miller from the White House saying the other day that if they would only have the welfare programs go to the people who really need it, we could balance the federal budget. So
3: imagine.
1: Think of what that would do in Minnesota. Final question. Forgive me, I've asked this of so many people today. I don't remember if I've asked this of you yet. I don't think I have. Do you have a dog in the fight? Are you supporting governor candidate, Senate candidate? Who do you like?
2: I've got a couple dogs. I like Lisa for governor.
1: Okay.
2: And I'm supporting Schwarzy for Senate.
1: Okay. All right. Annette, are you...
3: Pretty close. Lisa for governor all the way. If I had my way, I'd give her a broom to clean the house.
1: Uh-huh.
3: And just set her loose on state government. I think she's a tremendous natural leader. And y'all are lucky in the St. Cloud area to have had her. Now, hopefully, she'll bring that to the state. And I am supporting Michelle Tafoya, whom I've known for many years. I think she'll be a tremendous U.S. senator.
1: Awesome. Well, Annette, Cal, thanks for being our final guests here on this whirlwind hot talk with the Ox today from the convention.
2: Thanks for having us in for the flames.
1: FYI, can I get backing on this? I believe I'm the only show broadcasting from here.
3: 100%.
2: True statement.
1: Hot talk with the Ox, baby. All right. Thank you.
2: Thank you.
1: Yeah, interesting how that works out. Well, thanks to all. You can tune in and look at our social media for some of the action photos and certainly the podcasts of all that we've done today. It's been a great show. Thanks, Terrible Todd, for handling things in studio. We'll talk about it on Monday on Hot Talk with the Ox.
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10: When you have a need for short-term therapy due to recent illness, injury, or surgery, you have...
11: News this hour from Town Hall. I'm John Scott. President Trump held a White House Situation Room meeting with his advisors as he looks to make a final determination on moving forward with the deal to extend the Iran ceasefire. Speaking to reporters Thursday night, Vice President J.D. Vance said special needs still need to be worked out as U.S. and Iranian negotiators work to reach an agreement to end the war.
12: There are a lot of details to work out, but what I mean is I think we're making progress. We're getting to a point where we could potentially sit down and settle these issues, but that requires us to make a little bit more progress. I can't guarantee that we're going to get there, but right now I feel pretty good about it.
11: Iran says the agreement has not been finalized either. 5 people dead, several others injured in a work zone crash along a busy interstate south of Washington, D.C.
13: State police say a bus slammed into a half dozen vehicles that were slowing for the southbound work zone along Interstate 95 in Northern Virginia early Friday morning. All of the victims were in vehicles hit by the bus. 34 people were sent to the hospital.
11: That's correspondent Rich Thomason. Louisiana Republicans passing on a new gerrymander on Friday that will eliminate one of the state's two Democratic majority Black House districts ahead of the midterms. We have correspondent Laura Witters.
14: This is considered a major win for Louisiana Governor Republican Jeff Landry and for President Trump, who is looking to keep the Republican majority in the House and Senate this fall. Now, the district of Democrat Congressman Cleo Fields has been completely erased in this new map configuration. Democrat Congressman Troy Carter's blue-leaning district has been redrawn to mostly mirror the seat he won back in 2022.
11: In health news, cigarette smoking rate among U.S. adults dropped to another all-time low last year. The CDC says only about 1 in 11 adults were current smokers. More on these stories from townhall.com.
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11: A Canadian has pleaded guilty for selling a deadly substance used in suicide.
16: A Canadian man accused of running an online operation selling lethal substances has pleaded guilty to 14 counts of counseling or aiding suicide in Canada. A lawyer for Kenneth Law says Canadian prosecutors will withdraw 14 murder charges in exchange for the plea. Canadian police say he used a series of websites to market and sell sodium nitrate. He is suspected of sending at least 1,200 packages to more than 40 countries, with more than 100 suicides being investigated. I'm Lisa Dwyer.
11: Guatemalan President Bernardo Arevalo has denied the existence of an agreement with the U.S. to conduct anti-drug trafficking operations on Guatemalan soil. That's despite the New York Times reporting just the opposite. News at townhall.com. Here's the Wall Street Business Report.
17: Home mortgage rates may not get more affordable anytime soon. PNC Chief Economist Gus Fouché says with inflation up nearly 4% over the past year, notably above the Fed's target of 2%, Fed policymakers may forego any short-term interest rate cuts.
18: We're seeing higher inflation than we did in 2025. I think the picture is one where inflation is a lot higher than consumers would like, a lot higher than the Federal Reserve would like, and that's going to make it difficult for the Fed to cut interest rates this year.
17: The current target range for the federal funds rate is 3.5 to 3.75%. Freddie Mac reports the average 30-year fixed-rate mortgage this week is 6.53%. Stocks rose on Wall Street, adding to the all-time highs that they set just a day earlier. The Dow Jones Industrial Average at the closing bell up by 305 points. For the Wall Street Business Report, I'm Bob Agnew.
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0: I've been doing this show for over 30 years, and some of the saddest calls I've taken are from situations that are completely preventable.
1: Yeah, and what's so hard is I feel like one of those, especially the ones that I'm like, oh, it's terrible, are people that call in and their spouse has passed away suddenly and they don't have life insurance. When you have to think through, how am I going to pay my bills?
0: How am I going to eat next week?
1: Yeah, the middle of all that grief. 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
2: With SRN News, I'm John Scott. U.S. and Iranian negotiators reportedly reached a tentative agreement Thursday to extend the ceasefire of the three-month-old war by 60 days and start a new round of talks on Iran's nuclear program. Iran did not immediately confirm any deal, and President Trump has not yet approved it. Louisiana Republicans passing a new gerrymander that will eliminate one of the state's two Democratic majority Black House districts. This comes ahead of the midterms. A fire on an Amtrak maintenance train near New York's Penn Station has injured five people and disrupted the service of four many commuters. The overnight fire caused train delays in New Jersey Transit and Amtrak rail service into New York, and it briefly suspended the Long Island Railroad service on Friday, earlier today. This is SRN News.
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5: Hi. So I had a question. I am getting about $75,000 workers' comp settlement, and my parents want me to save all of it for a down payment on a house. And I was wondering if it's valid to take $5,000 or $10,000 of that and spend it on my wedding for next year.
6: Oh. Okay.
4: What happened with the workers' comp situation?
5: I got injured, and I ended up getting an attorney and turned into this.
4: Wow.
5: So, yeah.
4: Are you okay now? Are there any kind of ongoing health
5: concerns? I'm getting better. Yeah. I have good private insurance. So, but I'm slowly getting better now. I'm just doing a lot of different treatments.
6: And wow. You'll be able to work as you once did?
5: Yes, correct.
4: Okay.
5: I start nursing school in the fall, actually.
6: Okay. Cool. So you're getting married. Are your parents helping fund the wedding at all, or it's just you and your fiancé fitting the bill?
5: So it's a little bit of both. So his parents are pitching in a little bit, mine are pitching in a little bit, and then we're also going to have to pay a little bit on our own.
6: What's the total budget?
5: I think we're looking at about $15,000, and I'm thinking we're going to be splitting it 3 ways.
6: Okay.
4: 15, you said?
5: Yes.
4: Okay. So you guys collectively as a couple would owe $5,000.
5: Yes.
6: Okay. And you want to take $5,000 of the $75,000 and that be your cut?
5: Yes, correct.
6: I mean, I don't see why not. Is there anything else to the equation we need to know about? Do you have a bunch of debt laying around anywhere? It doesn't sound like you do.
5: No, we have no debt. We have paid off vehicles, and we currently are living in a trailer on my future in-laws' property.
6: Okay.
5: To save money. I have my bachelor's degree, but I don't have any student loans. I have all of it paid off.
6: How are you paying for nursing school?
5: It's only about $5,000 because it's through a community college, so my parents are offering to pay for it.
6: They're paying for that. I mean,
5: I
6: think $5,000 of the $75,000 is a reasonable amount. I think the $15,000 wedding in full is a reasonable
4: amount.
6: I'm
4: honestly impressed you can do a wedding for that number in today's America.
6: I agree.
5: Yeah, definitely. And I guess my second part to this question is what to do with the rest of the money to help it grow over time until I'm ready to buy a house.
4: Yeah, how far away is that purchase, you think? Is it a year, 2 years, 5 years?
5: About 5 years.
4: Five
5: I'm
4: years.
5: 21 right now.
6: The
5: so
6: magic
5: I'm
6: number.
5: Trying to save up a little bit more.
4: Ding, ding, ding. So the way we look at this is 5 years is a long-term decision. And so you could invest this money. You could invest it in like a brokerage account, non-retirement, put it in some index funds and let it ride. And hopefully in 5 years, the reason 5 years is sort of this magic number is because over 5 years, you're likely to see some gain in that investment account versus a shorter time period, like 2 to 3 years. You could see some market dips,
5: okay.
4: And you go to pull out that money, and it's a smaller amount than you even put in. that's not the ideal scenario. So if that worries you at all, a high-yield savings account is still a great option. You can make over 3%. Okay. You know, you can jump on to fairwinds.org/Ramsey and open one with the smart bundle. And that'll at least help your money grow and not get eaten up by inflation sitting in a checking account.
6: Yeah. What would you do, George? Would you invest it or would you hold it your temperament?
4: If I knew it was 5 years and I'm not going to get a little, you know, doom scrolling on Zillow and go, oh, really, 3 years, then I would be comfortable investing it. And you can always contact a SmartVestor Pro on our website to help you invest that wisely. But otherwise, a high-yield savings account, no one's going to be mad at you if you do that.
6: Nope.
5: Okay. All right. Sounds good. Well, thank you guys so much.
4: Yeah. Good luck with everything. It's a lot of life change.
6: That is a lot.
4: Nursing school, getting married, trying to buy a house, especially at 21.
6: Yeah.
4: So much life left to live.
6: Babies, I tell
4: you. Don't you wish you could go back and be 21 and debt-free? Ugh.
6: If I was 21 and debt-free, I wouldn't know how to act. I don't even think I would know how to.
4: I don't think I can stay that way at 21 with my prefrontal cortex. Like, I gotta go get some debt. I'm itching for some debt.
6: Listen, I think I needed to learn my lesson. Maybe it was good that I had a lot of.
4: Some of us
6: debt.
4: Need to touch the hot stuff.
6: Yeah, that's right.
4: All right.
6: Oh, boy.
4: Mike is in Portland up next. What's going on, Mike?
7: Hi. Thank you for taking my call. I've got two questions. One is much more minor than the other one. So I'm going to lay down the sort of groundwork here. So I'm 29 years old. I am a nurse and I make pretty good money. I currently make about $250 a year.
4: Whoa.
7: As a nurse.
4: How?
6: Travel?
7: No. So luckily, on the West Coast, I'm from Florida, and we make crap money there. And we get paid a whole lot more here on the West Coast. That's one of the reasons I came out here. Mm-hmm. And I do work a good amount of overtime as well. So this isn't just me working.
4: Is this a specific type of nursing?
7: No, I'm just a nurse in the hospital. Every nurse in my hospital could make that much if they work.
4: I mean, that's like doctor money. I'm just impressed.
6: Way to go.
7: Well, see, that's actually part of the problem. I mean, it's a good problem to have, sure, but this is the reason I'm calling, because I like being a nurse. It's great. But I don't want to do this forever. I do want to do more down the line. So, I also have, I've been here for about a year and a half and I've got just a little bit over $200K invested in my brokerage account. Mm-hmm. And it's been going well. And really I went into nursing because I wanted to do something else down the line initially. It's basically something you can go back to school for, and you essentially you work in anesthesia. Those guys make much more money than even the $250 I make. Mm-hmm. It's closer to like $350, $375.
6: Uh-huh.
7: But it's a 3-year school to go to, and most of those schools will either make you sign a contract saying you cannot work during that time. And even if they don't make you sign a contract, you can't really work in that time.
4: It's so intense.
7: You're so busy. It's pretty intense. Yeah, okay. You're really not going to be able to work very much. So initially when I worked in Florida, I was going to make about $60K a year. So that was a pretty easy thing to pass up for 3 years to go to school and make a whole lot more money.
6: Right.
7: But now it's so much more. So
4: to give up all this income.
6: What would you be earning if you got the degree after 3 years?
7: So pretty reasonably, anywhere between $350 and $375, that would be pretty reasonable.
4: And what's this program cost?
7: So that's the other thing. The cost of the program usually about $130 to $160, depending on the school. But you also have to live, right? So
6: right.
7: You also, most people have to take loans out. It's very similar to medical school because most people go to medical school. They don't have a significant amount of money to even live off of. Yeah.
6: Well, you've got the money invested to pay for the cost of the education, but you're not quite. The problem would be, what would you live off of for 3 years?
4: How much do you need to live for a year if you were just acting like a broke college student while you're in this program?
7: So I pretty much live like that now. I invest my money very, very aggressively. Probably maybe like $3,000 a month.
4: So you could live off, let's say, $50,000 a year. You could live.
7: Oh, for sure.
6: So you need $150,000
4: plus the amount for the program, which is $300,000. You currently have $200,000. Here's a game plan. I would just work for another 6 to 12 months and save up another $100K, and then you've got a nice little parachute to not work for 3 years and cash flow this entire program, and you will likely be the only person to graduate from that program completely debt-free.
7: So here's the other option. I think that is one of the options I was thinking about. But the other option I thought about is, why not just keep doing what I'm doing? And what I mean by that is, if I were to keep doing what I'm doing for about another 5 years, I would reasonably, assuming the market goes okay, I invest in very, very, like, very safe.
4: We got 5 seconds, Mike.
6: Spit it out.
4: You want to retire early? What?
7: No, I don't want to retire early. I would just like to work for 5 more years and have about $1 million invested. And then instead of going the anesthesia route, just go be a nurse practitioner.
4: Yeah. My brother does that. That's a great field as well. I think either way, you're good. Follow your heart here. Do what you feel is right.
6: Hey, what's up, guys? It's Jade. 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
1: With SRN News, I'm John Scott. President Trump still pondering moving forward with a deal to extend the Iran ceasefire and reopen the Strait of Hormuz. Romanian authorities say a Russian drone that was part of an overnight attack on Ukraine crashed into an apartment building in eastern Romania. Two people with minor injuries, several were evacuated. Romania's foreign ministry says the country is asking NATO for a faster transfer of anti-drone capabilities to its military. Rescue divers in Laos have safely evacuated the first of five villagers trapped in a cave for over a week. Two remain missing. Louisiana lawmakers passing a new congressional map to pick up a Republican seat while leaving the state with one of its two majority Black House districts. The map approved Friday, and Governor Jeff Landry has signed the measure. This is SRN News.
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0: Hey guys, Rachel Cruz here. 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